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2: Also online at MyCentralNebraska.com. Glad to have you on board here as our Pinnacle Bank pregame show continues. High Plains on the road here tonight to East Butler. East Butler coming into tonight's matchup at 1-1, and High Plains looking for some redemption, looking for their first dub here early on in the season. And they had some tough matchups indeed, some heartbreakers to say the least that just kind of dropped off of them. But nevertheless, they are looking poised and ready to go here tonight. Let's take a look at your Ruka Ag and Auto starting lineups. 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It goes like this. Sperling, Josie Sperling, Taya Harris, Taya Hans, Haley Jo Yurkowski, Peyton Ackerson, Ava Lindberg, and Peyton Van Pelt, with the libero tonight being Tessa Morris. For East Butler, under coaches Lavoch and Wall, their lineup includes Kervonik, Polifka, Solano, Sabatka, Glasshoff, Lavoch, and of course Forrell. That is your lineup on both sides, brought to you by Ruka Ag and Auto. Also want to thank our sponsors, Banana Rams, Butler County Health, Cornerstone Bank and York on Service, Moravik Johnson Mortuary, North 40 Seed Company, and Ruka Ag and Auto Supply. The line judge making sure everybody is on the up and up here on both sides. And he's off to the other side. And we begin. East Butler coming in with the maroon tops and white bottoms. And the serve up and through. And that's an ace serve for the Tigers. Lavoch. Excuse me, not white bottoms. Black bottoms with white trim. And then quickly, Lavoch coming through with the serve. Saved up through, center attack, ricocheted, shanked it, goes into the stands. We're tied at one apiece. Lindberg coming back here for High Plains. Lindberg hits the net, serve violation goes to the Tigers. 2-1, East Butler. Serve up through, and that is an ace serve. Ace serve for the Tigers. 3-1, East Butler. Quick serve up and through. This time saved up in the back lane of High Plains. Pass through. Left side attack by Yurkowski. Saved in the back lane by the Tigers. High Plains receives. Set up. Center tip over by Hans. Saved up by the Tigers. Left side attack. Diverted. Glasshoff setting up on the front lane. Nowhere to go, and it falls into the donuts. Storm with the point now. Tigers lead 3-2. And the serve, Mahans into the nets. 4-2 Tigers.

through. By Woolsey. Nowhere to go as the attack comes from the center, thanks to Palifka and, I mean, not Palifka, excuse me, from Morris, and it goes through the

Del Goth again to serve. Converted. Forrell setting up by the center. Tigers and Forrell respond. Say to the left side. The pass goes back over to High Plains. Storm set. Left side attack. And Yurkowski with the kill. 6-4 Storm. Del Goth hits the nets. That is a violation. Goes in favor of the Tigers. Now 6-5 High Plains. Served in the back by Falifka. Gets the high overhead, and it drops on the front line. Lavache looked up and over, and with hesitation, but she should have grabbed that one. It dropped just shy of the line. So it's Storm Point 7-5 with the lead. And now going back to serve is Yurkowski. Sends it up over to the Tigers. Left side attack by Glashoff and the kill. Now 7-6 Storm. Glashoff back to serve. Serves up through, finds Hale Goth, sets. To the right side, the attack, over by Forrell, over by Ackerson, no good. The Tigers pass it up over, and a big miscue as they let it up in. Is Lavache, and she gets the kill. 8-7 Storm. And the serve up and over, and it goes out of bounds. Now we're tied at 8. Some adjustments made here as they are sending back Prochaska to serve for the Tigers. They do send back. Yurkowski saves it. Center tip-a-roo by Hans. And it drops right on the front line. Point Storm. Should be 9-8 Storm. Timekeeper Sable having a little bit of issues. We're waiting here for the down judge to make sure everything's on the up and up. And the serve through by Sperling gets it to the Tigers. Left side attack into the donut. Great shot. And on top of everything, great court awareness there by the Tigers. That was Glashoff with the kill. Another quick serve again. This time center attack by Hans, and she gets the kill right on the front line. Now 10-9 Storm. High Plains back to serve. Serving through is Lindbergh. Tigers pass it right back. This time quickly hands on and sends it over. East Butler with the center attack. Gets denied. Solano nowhere to go. And it's now 11-9 Storm. Serve through. Lindbergh finds the back lane of East Butler. Passes galore, gets back over to the Storm. High Plains, left side, Yurkowski for the kill. 12-9 High Plains. Still in set number one. Live from Brainerd, right here on 93.5 The Hawk, also online at MyCentralNebraska.com. Storm gets the pass. Storm with the center kill, and it is no good.

0: Point East Butler. 12-10 High Plains. High Plains with the serve. That is Glassoff. Sends it back over. Storm receive. Pass through from the right side over to Yukoski on the left, and she gets the kill on the back right corner. 13-10 High Plains. Hans back to serve. Hans comes through, quickly finds, oh my goodness! Quickly sent back, Woolsey. High sets it backwards, just in the right position. She made a basket, and without even seeing it, everybody gave her a little round of applause. And another quick serve now by Hans. And now that is an ace serve for the High Plains Storm. 15-10, timeout has been called. We'll take one as well. We're in set number one, live from East Butler, right here on 93.5 The Hawk.
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0: Big thank you to tonight's sponsors. They include Bananarams, Butler County Health, Cornerstone Bank in York, Hans Service, Ravik Johnson Mortuary, North 40 Seed Company, and Maruka Ag and Auto Supply. A quick serve going out of bounds by the Storm gives a 15-11 advantage. And wow, quickly just like that, East Butler catches a ridiculous shanked dig and somehow kept it in play, sends it back over to High Plains. And High Plains was just able to control it. Too many hits. Goes against East Butler. Stays with the Storm. Now 16-11. High Plains coming through to serve yet again. Helgoth, and it goes up through to East Butler, and they powered on a quick kill. It goes up over and out of bounds, literally almost sideways here where I'm at on stage. So I got to watch the equipment and watch my head here at the same time. Quick serve by Helgoth yet again, goes up over and out of bounds. It's now 17-12 Storm, and the serve up and through, an ace serve for the Tigers by, look to be there, by Polifka. So the high fives there to Lavach and everybody. So Polifka going back to serve again. Shake dig hits the rafters. Another ace serve for the Tigers. 17-14 Storm. Serve up yet again. This time the Storm sniffs it out, looking at it. Tigers desperate. Shank dig one-handed on the right side. Gets back over. Pass up. Ackerson denied. And the Tiger blockade in full effect. 17-15 now Storm. Tigers with the point. I also want to thank Butler County Landfill. Appreciate them as well. Sponsoring the show here tonight, right here on 93.5 The Hawk. Serve up through, center tip by Ackerson. Gets it over to the Tigers. Left side attack. Is it? And It is out of

0: of bounds. Point over to High Plains, 18-15 Storm. Yurkoski serves up through, hits the back lane of the Tigers. Pass to the left side, tack, saved up by Yurkoski with the dive. Looking through, center attack! Out of bounds, point Tigers. Ackerson with a little too much mustard on that one. 18-16 High Plains. And serve up through by Glasshoff. High Plains to the left side. Lindberg. Delayed call, and it goes in favor of High Plains. 19-16 Storm. Ackerson back to serve. Ackerson through, shank ding, into the rafters, and that's an ace serve for High Plains. Ackerson taking a deep breath, looking to focus. It's through, finds Glasshoff in the back, pass. Long pass back over to High Plains, and they receive it with love, of course. Left side attack by Lindberg, and the kill. 21-16, Storm. Ackerson again. A serve to the left corner. 22-16, High Plains, and another timeout called. We'll take one as well. Storm of Bruin here in set number one, 22-16. 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
0: And the quick serve up and through, and that's an ace serve. Thanks to Ackerson. High Plains with an ace serve now, 23-16. She's getting ready to serve yet again. Serve up, comes through, another ace serve. Set point, 24-16, High Plains. Ackerson, deep breath, serves up from the center. Comes at it. Shank ding! It's out of bounds. A serve. The trifecta, 25-16, High Plains. That takes us to the end of set number one. And, boy, between the sets here, I tell you what, just looking at how the Storm started the season and looking at how the Storm is playing tonight, you would have guessed that somebody made some difficult decisions there to write on paper, because Storm has been capitalizing big here in set number one, and it showed. 25-16, the final here. Getting ready here for set number two. We'll take one as well. Big thank you before we go to Banana Rams, Butler County Health, Cornerstone Bank in York on service, just to name a few. Set number two coming up. 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
7: Welcome back, ladies and gentlemen. 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Appreciate them sponsoring the broadcast, as well as North 40 Seed Company and Han Service. 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Coming through the serve to start out, set number 2, Lindberg. Up and through, and quickly from the right, left side, Lavach. Attack saved up in the back lane by Lindberg. Lavach, round 2, saved up through hands. Pass comes through to Lindberg, and the pass up and over. And the Storm drop it right on the front line. 1-0, High Plains. I mean, 1-0, Tiger, excuse me. They got to get switched over there. Timekeeper's table, and they do. And a right side kill by Hans. Ties it up at 1. Now they down judge is trying to make sure the timekeeper's table is working the best they can here, and they get it switched up. But Hans serves it up through. Tigers. Center attack. Low save, Solano. Setting up at the center. Back attack by Glasshoff. She hits the rafters and drops it into the donut. 2-1, High Plains. Once again, if you're just tuning in, where have you been? But glad you're here. 25-16 goes the ways of the Storm. Serve into the net by Hans. Ties things up now currently. 2 apiece in set. Yes, you get it. Number 2. Comes at it with a quick serve. Tigers send it up through. Left side, Yurkowski. Saved in the back lane by the Tigers. Little stipperoo by Glasshoff on the left side. Battle on the front line. Nowhere to go. High Plains. Yurkowski denied. After free pass it back over Sperling to the Tigers. Tigers from the center. Solano nowhere to go. Back attack into the hands of the Storm. Pass through center, a tip by Ackerson. Tigers up through with the pass to the High Plains. High Plains to the left side. Yurkowski. And it goes out of bounds. 3-2 Tigers. And the quick serve by Glasshoff. It's an ace serve as the Polifka quickly, Morris quickly sends it into the rafters and drops down hard. So now it's an ace serve. Tigers up 4-2. And another quick serve again. And to the left side is Yurkowski. She gets the kill. Quickly taking care of Woolsey as she was able to get the kill behind the front line on the Tigers' side. Tigers up 4-3 now. Woolsey catching a low dig. Pass to the left side. Tigers left attack by Glasshoff and the kill inside the donut. 5-3. Tigers stand. Woolsey comes through. Saved in the back lane. Storm to the right side. Yurkowski, little assist. Yurkowski again with another assist. Gets denied. And it's a violation against High Plains. Tiger point, 6-3. Woolsey taking a deep breath. Served up. Pass through. High Plains. Yurkowski passes it right back to the Tigers. Center attack. Forrell, nowhere to go. And it's High Plains receiving that as the ball hits the donut. Tigers now up 6-4. Yurkowski hits the net. Make that 7-4, East Butler. And quickly, Palifka serves it up, an ace serve for the Tigers. 8-4, East Butler. Palifka again, this time in the back, is saved up by High Plains. To the right side, nowhere to go, and that drops on the front line. Come through, Palifka with another ace serve. 10-4 advantage, Tigers with the lead now. And they are taking a timeout, High Plains. And even the coach, a little bit concerned here. We'll take a break and be right back. 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Just a 30. If you can hear me. I did, yeah.
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7: All right, we're back out of here at 93.5 The Hawk. Sorry about that. As we get right back into it, the action continues. The Tigers not wasting any time. Palifka comes up big and was able to drop it behind the front line. 11-4 is where we stand right now. East Butler up over the Storm. Another quick serve up through. This time saving up by Sperling. Scramble on the ground. Mercy, it's a tale of two different tapes. High Plains took out set number one. Now East Butler looking to pull away in set number two. 12-4, Tigers serve up yet again, this time quickly finding him in the back lane. Storm from the right side, Yurkowski saved up through. Tigers from the left side, Glasshoff, not as strong on the attack, sends it up over to Ackerson. Delayed call. And it goes in favor of East Butler. Crossing the plane, a penalty against High Plains. Now 13-4. Quickly serving up through Palifika. Storm, Tipperu from Lindbergh on the left side. Tigers battle on the center. Free ball back over for Morris. Back over to the Tigers with Love, of course. Left side attack by Glasshoff. Pass up. Tip up. Lindbergh to the Tigers. Glasshoff to Morris. saved up, pass,

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Tigers save it. Tigers pass it. High Plains wait for it to hit the net, and it does. The bleeding stops for now. 13-5 Tigers. Ackerson. Takes a serve straight into the net. 14-5 Tigers. Glass off to serve. Yurkoski to Lindbergh, left side with the attack and the kill. 14-6 now East Butler. Sperling back to serve. Low floater saved up. Tigers send it right back thanks to Forrell. High plane center attack, back attack by Yurkoski. Pass from the Tigers back to Storm. Center attack. Hans on the front. Tigers save it. Tigers sends it back over. High Plains with the pass from Sperling to the Tigers. Pass reciprocated back to the Storm. Saved up. Storm. Free pass back over the Tigers. Set. Glass off. Left side. And the kill. 15-6. East Butler. East Butler back to serve. Prohaska to the Storm. Storm passes it back over to Glassoff. Nowhere to go. And the attack goes up over and out of bounds. Point Storm. 15-7 Tigers. Come through, Lindbergh to serve. Tigers from the center reciprocate it back. Lavach to the Storm. Left side, Yurkoski back to the Tigers. And drops it on the back left corner. The kill counts 15-8. Tigers with the lead here in set number two. Lindbergh to serve. And the tip! Little and one by Hans. She drops it there. It's 15-9. Tigers. Storm back to serve again. Lindbergh comes through. Tigers. Center attack. And delayed call. Oh, they got to have some discussion here. So the corner judge is going to the up judge. Let's see what happens here. Corner judge is over here on the High Plains side. Still some discussion. And the verdict goes in favor of East Butler. They said there was a touch, and the kill counts. 16-9 Tigers. Serve up through. Wow, to the left side, the attack and the kill by Yurkoski. Tigers had no time to respond to that one. 16-10. East Butler still holding on to a 6-point lead, but they've kind of let go of the throttle a little bit here. They're High Plains starting to play some momentum. Tigers, high pass it back over to the right side. Van Pelt, the right side with the kill. And it's now 16-11. East Butler.

0: come through. Hans to the Tigers. Tigers scramble, nowhere to go, and they finally get it passed over. Set up center attack by Ackerson, denied. Second time, Yurkowski, left side. Saved up, Tigers to the left side by Glasshoff, denied. And there it is, Yurkowski blocking through on the center front and drops it on the front line. 16-12, East Butler now holding on to a four-point lead. Quick serve up through by Hans. Tigers, Glasshoff, nope, Hlifka on the left side. And it goes in favor of East Butler. 17-12, Tigers. Lavach. Serves up, low floater. Scramble, shake dig. Guess what? A serve for the Tigers. Lavach again. This time quickly finding Lindbergh. Scramble, Sperling. Right side, Van Pelt. Tigers. Glasshoff left side. And they're saying the kill counts for the Tigers. 19-12. East Butler holding on to a lead. Ah, it's an ace serve. Spotting it on the back left corner. 20-12 now, Tigers. Timeout has been called, and we'll take one as well. Tigers up 20-12 in set number two. Back after this on 93.5, The Hawk.
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0: 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High Plains passes it back over to the Tigers. Glasshoff, Lavach, excuse me, left side. Denied. Sending up through and nowhere to go. Lavach tried to dive for it, and it was too little, too late. Storm with the point. Tigers with the lead, 20-13. Come through with the serve, and it's an ace serve for the High Plains Storm. Helgoff coming in clutch. 20-14, Tigers. Helgoff again. Tigers respond. Passes galore to the left side. Glasshoff. High Plains to the left side. Yurkowski. Tigers pass. Glasshoff high set. Storm receive. Yurkowski to the left side, and the kill. Now down by 5, 20-15. Both sides of the stands very full indeed. Good crowd on hand here tonight. Saved up through. Tigers pass it back over to the Storm. Helgoff. Center set by Ackerson. Catching Woolsey off guard and nowhere to go. And now, East Butler in a panic. Timeout has been called. We'll take 1-2. 20-16, Tigers. 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
0: 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Glasshoff, high plane, save it with a low pancake. And hitting the net, Lindberg sets it a bit low and nowhere to get it going. It's a point for the Tigers, 21-16, East Butler. Going through as Woolsey serves up through, finds Helgoth, Sperling to the right side is Yurkoski. Oh, that one's a bit questionable. Even High Plains coaches are Sandman over there. She's trying to look for some, at least some kind of give there by the officials, but goes to East Butler, 22-16. Another quick serve as High Plains receives it. Pass by Lindberg, goes over to the Tigers. Glass off with the left side attack, saved up by Lindberg herself, and she sends it right back. Back attack by East Butler, and it's out of bounds. Point High Plains, 22-17 Tigers. Yurkoski getting ready to serve. And it's a rotation violation against High Plains. So it's an automatic point there for East Butler, 23-17. And now the Tigers back to serve. Polifka to High Plains. High Plains to Lindberg on the left side. Tigers pass it right back. And quickly tipped up. Ackerson sends it from the center, and she drops it on the front line. 23-18 Tigers here in set number two. Ackerson getting ready to serve. Ackerson hit the nets. Costly mistake on that one. 24-18 Tigers. Set points for Glasshoff and East Butler. The serve. High Plains receives. Pass. Left side attack by Lindberg. Tigers. Right side set. Coming through with the pass. Up and through by Lindberg. And it's out of bounds. 25-18. Tigers. Number two, we're tied at one apiece. We'll take a break and be right back. 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
3: Welcome back, Eric Johnson with you. It is between the sets, and boy, what a set difference this made. First set went the ways of High Plains, 25-16, and the second set completely reversed script. East Butler with the dub, 25-18 in set number two. They're going to get ready here a little bit earlier as we get ready for set number three. We welcome you back. Big thank you to our sponsors. They include Banana Rams, Butler County Health, Cornerstone Bank in York, Moravec Johnson Mortuary, and North 40 Seed Supply, just to name a few. Don't forget to keep up to date with the very latest score updates, stories, and more. 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Want to thank Matt and Taryn back there at the studios, making sure everything's running smooth. Down Judge is making sure everything's looking copacetic. He does, gives the nod over the Tigers. Tigers start out set number three. And joining us is Lavach. Serves up through center attack by Hans. And it's out of bounds. Tigers up 1-0. Lavach again this time quickly finds Morris. Pass in. Left side attack by Van Pelt. And it counts with the Storm. Tied at 1. Lindbergh back to serve. Comes through, gets into the back lane. Glasshoff, right side attack by East Butler. And my computer screen just smashed. That's not good. All right. Come through yet again. Lindbergh serves up through. Left side attack. And in. It's 3-1 Storm. Storm serves up through. Set up onto the left side, Yurkoski. Nowhere to go. Lindbergh. Pass back through to Yurkoski, left side. East Butler, left side attack by Lavach. Passes it back over. Lindbergh, little too much mustard on that one. Takes it up over and out of bounds. Tigers with the point. Storm with the lead, 3-2. And the Tigers serve. Scramble up and over from the right side is Hans. Tigers nowhere to go on that one. It is a point for the Storm. Apologize here as I'm trying to recalculate where I'm at. My computer screen took a direct hit by a volleyball, and it is glass everywhere right now. So I apologize. I gained my composure here in just a moment here as we get going. But High Plains serving up through Woolsey. Sends it back over. High Plains. Ackerson going through. Nowhere to go. Ackerson second time. Denied. Nowhere to go. High Plains sends it up. High set over. East Butler. Right, left side. And the kill by Glasshoff. Woolsey going back to serve. We're going to take a Quick uninterrupted 30-second break. We'll be back in 30 seconds right here on 93.5 The Hawk.
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2: Ladies and gentlemen, welcome back. Eric Johnson with you. Sincere apologies as we had some technical issues in regards here in the third set. When we last departed, we were tied at 7-all here in set number 3. And a series of pendulum draws back and forth. Ace serves and a couple of necessary timeouts, giving High Plains more of a slight nod here in regards to gaining some ground. We're currently 19-17 here. Storm in set number 3. And once again, sincerest apologies. Technical issues and a computer taking collateral damage. We are back on the air. Duct tape and all, folks. That's how we roll. We're back at it. Shank dig going into the stands. And that is a kill for the Tigers. 19-18. It's just been back and forth here for a lot of it. It was one step ahead for High Plains, two steps for the Tigers.

0: Koski, set, your Koski back attack, and saved up with a shank dig. Free pass back through to High Plains, left side, Lindbergh, and it's out, hit the net. Tigers, Lindbergh, wanting that one back bad. It's Tigers ball, Tigers lead now, 20-19. Coming through, and it's up, over, and out of bounds. Storm ball tied at 20. Sperling back to serve. Sperling coming through. Woolsey in the back. Saved. Tipperoo by Lavach. Pass to High Plains. High Plains. Johans back over to the Tigers. Left side attack. Glass off. Nowhere to go. Out of bounds. To 20, Storm. Sperling taking a deep breath, sends it up through Woolsey. Shaitang, a serve for High Plains, 22-20. And a timeout taken by East Butler. Rightfully so, 22-20. Storm with the lead. We'll stay right here with you on 93.5.
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0: Matt and Taryn making sure everything's going well now. Sitting here as we are underway in set number three. Hopefully, if they hear me set up through with the earpiece, say yes. We will say thank you to our sponsors. They include Banana Rams, Butler County Health, Cornerstone Bank in York, On Service, Moravec Johnson Mortuary, North 40 Seed Company, and Ruka Ag and Auto Supply. It's just been a constant battle back and forth here in set number three. Once again, apologize for the inconvenience here midway through set number three, but we are back through it as we get back out of the timeout. Thank you to everybody texting. Here we go, Sperling serves up through the Tigers. A shank dig! A serve! Here we go, set point. 24-20. Or 23-20, excuse me. And now that was a block. Little storm blockade there by Van Pelt. Now 24-20. Everybody's a-clapping. Sperling looking to close this out. Serve through. And that's an ace serve! 25-20. And that will take us to 3. We'll be right back. Fourth set coming up. 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
0: And it's in between the sets. Eric Johnson with you. And, boy, just back and forth action. High Plains taking the first set, 25-16. East Butler taking the second set, 25-18. Now High Plains back at it there after a slow start, 25-20 here in set number three. Set number four coming up here in just a moment. We'll take a quick break and be right back. 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
5: All right, welcome back. Eric Johnson with you. Set number 4 to begin, live from Brainerd. As High Plains with a 2-1 advantage, and they start things off here with Lindbergh. She serves it up through. Tigers ready to pass it up and over. Denied! Nowhere to go. A serve for the Storm. 1-0 High Plains. Coming through, Lindbergh again. This time the Tigers shank the dig. And a penalty against East Butler brings it 2-0 Storm. High Plains playing with some momentum here. Served up through by Lindbergh. Couple of passes. Center attack. Out of bounds. And it's 4 High Plains. 3-0 here to start things off. Here we go. Lindbergh again. Shank dig. A serve for High Plains. 4-0. High Plains starting to gain momentum here a little bit. Tigers into position. Woolsey in the back, saved up through. Set center attack. And Morris saves it up with a pass. And quickly up and through. Storm hits the ground. Tigers stop the bleeding. It's 4-1. High Plains. And a quick serve up by Glassoff. Scramble on the ground, and that's an ace serve for the Tigers. 4-2 Storm. Quick serve up and over. Dig save by Hans. Tigers respond. And now they're gaining some momentum of their own, just like in the previous set. Storm down by 1. Tigers down by 1, 4-3 over the Storm. Quick save. Pass over. Yurkowski with the left side attack. And the kill. 5-3. Hans back to serve. Hans comes through, Woolsey in the back, Tigers, a little hot potato action, battle on the front line, the pass, the tip by Yurkowski, no good, Sperling, back over to Ackerman, Tigers catch it, free set, left side attack, and the kill. Lavache making it look easy, 5-4 Storm. Lavache back through, serves up. Low dig, save, Sperling to the right side is Van Pelt. Tigers, nowhere to go. 6-4 High Plains.

Helgoth back to serve. Serves up. Shank dig. Tigers keep it in play. And Morris catches it in the back lane. High Plains battling on the front line. Quickly to the left side is Yurkoski. Tigers in the back. Wolseley comes through. Free ball up through. And Morris should have left that out, but somehow catches it. Ackerman. Tigers. Up through to Glasshoff. Saved in the back there by Lindberg. Left side, Yurkoski. Saved in the front lane. Center attack. And it's up over and out of bounds. Solano with just a little too much mustard on that one. 7-4 Storm. Helgoth hits the nets. Tigers point, 7-5 Storm. Back through for the Tigers is Wolseley. Morris. Lindberg back through to Sperling. Tigers receive. Set looking. Center attack. Denied. Glass off. Left side attack. Saved. Storm tip. And down judge says East Butler. Seven, six, High Plains. Coming through, Wolseley again to Morris. Set up right side, Yurkoski. And it's out of bounds. Tigers with the point and tying it up now at 7 apiece. Wolseley again. This time quickly finds Helgoth. Sperling. Yurkoski hitting the net. 8-7 Tigers. Yurkoski getting some instructions there from Coach Sandman. Wolseley finds Helgoth. Sperling set. Yurkoski from the right side. The kill counts. Tied at 8. Yurkoski getting ready to serve. Serve through. A high spiraler dig. Pass up by Glasshoff. Saved by High Plains. And quickly, Yurkoski with a back attack on the left side. Glasshoff, left side attack on the front line. High set. Quickly, attack from the left side by Lindberg. Set. Ackerman! Tipping it down. Ackerson taking there and ties it, gives it up a 9-8 advantage for the Storm. Ackerson really enjoying that one there. Ackerson back to serve. Set through, glass off left side. Ackerson low dig save. Coming through to Lindberg, left attack. Save by Wolseley. Glass off free pass. Sperling. Center back attack by Yurkoski. Free ball back over to High Plains. Left side attack, Lindberg. Saved up by the Tigers. Glass off. Left side attack into the net. 10-8 Storm. Yurkoski again back to serve. Comes out, finds Wolseley, and the shank dig, scramble, a serve for the Storm. Yurkoski hitting the net. 11-9 High Plains. 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Yurkoski to help.

Goff, high set by Ackerson. Tigers battle on the center. Scramble as High Plains pulls back Lindberg. Tip through to Lindberg on left side. And it's out of bounds. Storm up 11-10. And Polifka into the net. Gives the Storm 12-10. Ackerson, kind of a half circle, half moon shaped serve, gets it up through to East Butler. East Butler with a back attack from the center. Sperling to Lindberg, and the delayed call goes in favor of High Plains. Thirteen to ten.

0: Coming through, Ackman hits the back lane. Tigers got that reverse off. Send up through, and he tapped by Hans, and the kill. 14-10, and a timeout called by East Butler. We'll take one as well. We're in set number four, folks. Storm up by four, 14-10. 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
0: Welcome back. Eric John with you on 93.5 The Hawk. Big thank you to Matt and Taryn back at the studios. Couldn't do without him here tonight, guarantee it. It's been heck of a night here. Heck of a couple of sets here for High Plains and East Butler. Wow, indeed, because now Ackerson starts things off with an ace serve. That pendulum effect has been swinging big here in the Tiger Den. Tigers still in it here, despite down by five. Ackerson again, this time finding the back lane of the Tigers. Set looking, center attack. And just like that, Coral sends it, ricochets off a store member, and goes out of bounds. 15-11, just like that. They are still well enough in this game. We'll see what happens here. East Butler going back to send. It is glass off. Morris. Hans. Back over to the Tigers. Woolsey sends it back over. Set. Looking. Center attack. Hans. Tigers. No! Man, that was a big miscue on East Butler's part. Good for High Plains as they secure another point, and now up by 5, 16-11. High Plains up 2-1 if you're just tuning in. And I am so happy you are, folks. Sperling hit the net. 16-12 Storm. Brahoska back to receive. Sends it through. Finds Yurkowski. High Plains left side. Nowhere to go. Tigers with the point. Storm up by three now. 16-13. Brahoska again. This time finding Yurkowski high. Nowhere to go. The kill counts 16-14 Storm. Roska again. Low dig, save, High Plains. Tipper and Peltz. Did it count? It did. A delayed call goes in favor of High Plains. Hold on to a three-point lead, 17-14. Lindbergh back to receive. Serve through. Finds Glassoff. Center attack. And it's out of bounds. Point High Plains. The serve by Lindbergh. Tigers strike from the center. Glassoff nowhere to go. Left side. Yurkowski into the nets. 18-15 Storm. Come on, come on, come on. Blasoff back to receive. High Plains looking tip. Left side, Yurkowski. Tigers. Solano sends it back over. Free pass to High Plains. With Love, of course. Center attack. Hans into the nets. 18-16. High Plains. Tigers with the serve. Set, looking, Sperling. Right side to Peru by Hans. Tigers catch. Left side attack by Glassoff. Saved by High Plains. Left side, Yurkowski attack. Saved by the Tigers. Woolsey back over to Yurkowski. Sperling back through to the right side is Van Pelt. Tigers set. Right side into the net. Polifka beside herself on that one. It's 19-16. High Plains. Now, back to send things off is Hans. Tigers catch it in the back lane. Right side, Tifferu saved up by Van Pelt. And it drops right in front of Sperling's feet. Nowhere to go on the front line besides down and out. 19-17 now, Storm. And ready to serve. Back through to Glassoff. And it's out of bounds. A serve. Tigers respond. Storm up 19-18. Served up through Glassoff. Scramble. And now another ace serve. Tied at 19. And a timeout taken by High Plains. Tied at 19. Set number 4. We'll take a break and be right back. 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
0: Lavage not wasting any time. A quick ace serve now, 20-19 Tigers. Ace, she serves up again. Battle on the front line. Taking it through, Van Pelt. Finally, the Tigers pop it back enough to Lindbergh to catch on. Right side, left side in, and nowhere to go as Yurkowski hits the pile on. Tigers now extending their lead 21-19. And they hit the net. Lavage. Good run for her. It's 21-20 Tigers. Helgoth back to serve for High Plains. Coming through, sitting in the back lane. Tigers. Ackerson with a little assist. Battle on the center front line. Left side attack by the Tigers. Diverted Glassoff. Round two, you betcha. Sends it back, this time set, Lindbergh. Left side, Yurkowski hits the net. 22-20, Tigers. Now Woolsey going back to serve. Woolsey coming through. Hits the net. 22-21. Tigers with a one-point lead. Yurkoski ready to serve. High floater hits the back lane of the Tigers. Set looking to Peru. Ackerson back through to Helgott. Sperling free ball back over. Tigers set. Left side glass off. And the kill. 23-21. Right corner. Very far right corner. She tucked it in so nice. And Polifka going back to serve, and it's a timeout for High Plains. High Plains down by 2, 23-21 in set number 4. We'll be back after this on 93.5 The Hawk.
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0: Back at it after the timeout, 23-21 Tigers. Polifka back to serve for East Butler, and it's out of bounds. Storm Point, 23-22, East Butler. Ackerson back to serve. The serve. It's a net. Set point for the Tigers. 24-22. Glass off, ready to go. The serve. Comes through, quickly finds Yurkoski. Set looking. Left side, Lindberg. Tigers save. Glass off, left side. Denied! The Storm blockade in full effect. 24-23, East Butler. Sperling back to serve. The pressure's up. The serve. Woosley in the back. Battle on the center. Storm looking. The Tigers pass it. Finds Morris. Little tip-a-roo by Hans. Tigers save. Tip. Saved up through by Van Pelt. Glasshoff left attack. Saved by Morris. Set. Back attack, Yurkoski. Tigers hit the rafters. Scramble. Free ball. Nope. Sperling. Van Pelt right side. Woosley. Glasshoff left side. Morris. Sperling. Free ball to the Tigers. Set. Glasshoff. Tipperoo. No way! We're tied at 24 all. Josie Sperling, the little freshman that could. Up through and out of bounds. 25-24 Tigers. Going back for East Butler, Prohaska, set point, Morris, shank dig, scramble, Yurkoski, Van Pelt, Tiger scramble, send up through Solano, back through to Sperling, pass, Van Pelt right side, Tiger save, set Solano dead center, and that is it, the kill. It counts, 26-24. We're going to set number 5. We'll be back right after this. 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
0: Hello, everybody. Welcome. Eric Johnson with you. We're just a few ticks away from the start of our fifth set. And I want to thank our sponsors, Butler County Landfill, as well as Banana Rams, Butler County Health, Cornerstone Bank, Hans Service, Ravik Johnson Mortuary, North 40 Seed Company, and, of course, Ruka Ag and Auto Supply. The fifth and decisive set. The road to 15 begins with High Plains, and we start things off with Lindberg. Lindberg serves, and here we go. Tigers respond. Set looking, Solano, and it's out of bounds. Point High Plains, 1-0. Stands still about 90% capacity. Coming through Lindberg again. Tigers, free pass. Up and through, glass off, center attack, back attack. Sends it to Sperling. Sperling passes it back to the Tigers. Center attack, diverted, Solano. Round two, going in, and she gets the kill inside the donuts. Tied at one. East Butler, they serve. The Tigers love it. 2-1, and they take the lead. Kervonik going back for another quick serve. This time, Yurkowski from the left side, and the kill. Tied at two. Hans back to serve now for High Plains. The serve hits the back lane of Tigers. The Tigers over to the left side is Polofica. Back out to High Plains. Left side, Gorkowski. And it's a little too much. Goes up over. And out of bounds. Point Tigers 3-2. coming through. Solano. Tigers from the left side is glass off. Yurkoski with the pass. Tigers. High set. Solano center out. And point two. High flames. Tied at three. Looking through. And it's served by Helgoth. Woolsey comes through, hits the net. Tigers nowhere to go. They send it over finally. Morris. Yurkoski to the left side. And Shank digs galore. From coast to coast to the stands. And out of bounds. It's 4-3 High Plains. The serve by Helgoth. And it's out of bounds. Tied at 4. Woosley ready to serve. Finds Helgoth. Shank dig. Saved up by Lindbergh. They get it back over. Pass to the Tigers. Center attack by Forrell. And the kill. Not as strong, but it works. 5-4 Tigers. Woosley back through, serves it up in, finds Morris, a low spiraler dig. Ackerson with the kill, and it counts 5-5. Yurkoski going back to serve. Yurkoski goes through. Set, glass off left side. Yurkoski with the save in the back lane. Lindbergh did left side attack, save. Glass off left side attack, save. Lindbergh with the pass. Sperling with the attack on the right side. Into the net. 6-5 East Butler. Come through, Polifka. Sperling. Lindbergh, left side attack. Tigers, glass off, left side tip. Saved up, Sperling, Ackerson. And in the front line, it drops right behind. And it's counted there, 6-6 here in set number 5. Didn't expect it to get this far, but the Storm really putting forth an effort here. Keeping up with East Butler. Ackerson. Low spiraler dig save. Tigers center. Forrell. And the kill is out of bounds. Nowhere to go. Storm back up 7-6. 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Finds Woosley. Set. Tigers. Glass off left tip. Yurkoski. Save. Lindbergh, the attack, and it's out of bounds. Very close, tied at 7. The serve through by Glassoff. Lindbergh back in to Hans. And it's out of bounds. 8-7 Tigers. Quick serve up and over. Sperling. Polifica catches on. It's back over. Yurkoski. Pops it over and out of bounds. 9-7 Tigers. And a timeout taken by High Plains. 9-7 East Butler in set number 5. We'll take a break and be right back. 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
0: Getting right back into the thick of things. Serve up through by Lavoc. Back to the high planes. Center attack, back over. Tigers. And glass off, sends it up, over, and out of bounds. 9-8 Tigers. Sperling back to serve. High floater. Tigers catch it in the back lane. High tip up and over. And Forrell gets the kill inside the donut. 10-8 East Butler. Serve. To 8, East Butler. Brahoska, Morris, Sperling, and into the hands of Hans. Tigers scramble. Center attack into the nets. Lavoch, nowhere to go. 11-9, Tigers. 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Little and one opportunity by High Plains. Morris, nowhere to go, and it's out of bounds. Tigers a little too strong on that one. Now the Tigers are taking a break, and we'll take one as well. 11-10, East Butler set number 5. Come right back. 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
0: Also online at MyCentralNebraska.com. We're in set number 5. Tigers up by 1, 11-10. High Plains with the advantage. Coming through is Lindbergh. Serves up. Tigers, Solano, left side. And make that a kill. And count it, 12-10, Tigers. High Plains has been playing far better than expected here tonight, and it shows every which way. Tigers send up through. Back at it to Hans, right side. Denied. Yurkowski, left side. Sent back. Yurkowski again with the kill, and it counts, 12-11. The Tigers have been holding on every step of the way. High Plains takes the first set. Tigers take the second set. High Plains takes the third set. Tigers come back and take the fourth set. High Plains coming through. Hans to serve. Tigers respond. Solano center coming through with a dive. High Plains to Yurkowski. Left side attack. Tigers save. Tigers glass off, left side attack, and Ackerson nowhere to go but the net. 13-11 East Butler. A And the serve up and through by Lavach. High Plains Ackerson drops it like it was hot. 13-12 Tigers. Oh, they reversed it. A delay call by the down judge, and now he's going to go and talk about it with High Plains. Folks, this just went from back and forth to now match set. Lavach ready to go. 14-11 now, Tigers. Lavach to serve. High, overhead, and out of bounds. Point storm, 14-12, Tigers. Helgoth back to serve. The serve. Into the net. Oh, that is so upsetting. 15-12. East Butler takes it out in the fifth decisive set. 3-2. And they win here tonight. 16-25, 25-18, 20-25, 26-24, and 15-12. We'll be back our Window World postgame show and a brief Cornhusker Auto game summary and more coming up. 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
0: 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High Plains looking to redeem themselves. East Butler looking to gain momentum. High Plains striking first. We've had a five-set thriller. We've had a station go in chaos. My computer takes a direct hit with a volleyball and smash

0: is. This is all the action and more you can have here, folks. High Plains delivers strongly here in the first set, 25-16. Then they lose momentum halfway through, 25-18 goes East Butler. And then it was a very close matchup in set number three and set number four. High Plains squeaks one out by 5, 25-20. And East Butler extends by 2, 26-24. And then it was all High Plains and East Butler up till the 10th score. And then after that, East Butler pulled away, final 15-12 in five sets. Really, it was a great effort, taking a look on both sides. Some key players to tip the hat to. Glassoff being a threat there on the left corner. Really putting those attacks and making those kills count. Solano at the center front line was a threat there for the Tigers and making sure keeping that wall of protection alive. High Plains coming in. Yurkowski a threat there on the left side. Lindbergh as well. But it was really little Sperling, little freshman, serving up some good momentum there and keeping the Storm in it, keeping them going toe-to-toe. It's just too much East Butler after five sets, and that's all she wrote. So, once again, lots of excitement, lots of emotion. Glad you were able to join it with us here. Big thank you once again to Butler County Landfill, as well as Ruka Ag and Auto Supply, North 40 Seed Company, Ravik Johnson Mortuary, Hans Service, Cornerstone Bank of York, Butler County Health, and Banana Rams. Big shout out to the crew back at the studios in Columbus, Matt and Taryn. Thank you guys so much. Through all the chaos, appreciate you guys keeping everything afloat. And to you all listening in, glad you could enjoy it. The five-set thriller comes to an end, and the Tigers move on 2-1 advantage here as they continue. High Plains still looking to strike first here and get the first dub of the season. We'll take you back to the music that you love right here on 93.5 The Hawk. Stick around, the sports update and all that coming up tomorrow morning. And for any more news and scoring updates, go to MyCentralNebraska.com. For the crew at the studios, to you listening at home, I'm Eric Johnson saying so long for now.
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3: Columbus.
4: Lows dip down to about 75 overnight under clear skies. Winds out of the south, 8 to 15 miles per hour. Highs around 95 Friday. Lows around 72 Friday night. Sunshine mixed with clouds at times and dry Saturday and Sunday. Mid-90s Saturday, low 90s by Sunday. A peek at the extended shows, 93 Monday, 94 Tuesday, and 89 on Wednesday. Right now, 84.

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2: Lows dip down to about 75 overnight under clear skies. Winds out of the south, 8 to 15 miles per hour. Highs around 95 Friday. Lows around 72 Friday night. Sunshine mixed with clouds at times and dry Saturday and Sunday. Mid-90s Saturday, low 90s by Sunday. A peek at the extended shows, 93 Monday, 94 Tuesday, and 89 on Wednesday. Right now, 84.
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2: Lows zip down to about 75 overnight under clear skies. Winds out of the south, 8 to 15 miles per hour. Highs around 95 Friday. Lows around 72 Friday night. Sunshine mixed with clouds at times and dry Saturday and Sunday. Mid-90s Saturday, low 90s by Sunday. A peak at the extended shows, 93 Monday, 94 Tuesday, and 89 on Wednesday. Currently, 82.

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2: Lows dip down to about 75 overnight under clear skies. Winds out of the south, 8 to 15 miles per hour. Highs around 95 Friday. Lows around 72 Friday night. Sunshine mixed with clouds at times and dry Saturday and Sunday. Mid-90s Saturday, low 90s by Sunday. A peak at the extended shows, 93 Monday, 94 Tuesday, and 89 on Wednesday. Currently 82.
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3: Lows dip down to about 75 overnight under clear skies. Winds out of the south, 8 to 15 miles per hour. Highs around 95 Friday. Lows around 72 Friday night. Sunshine mixed with clouds at times and dry Saturday and Sunday. Mid-90s Saturday, low 90s by Sunday. A peak at the extended shows, 93 Monday, 94 Tuesday, and 89 on Wednesday. Right now, 81.

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2: Clear skies overnight with lows around 73. Southerly winds 8 to 15 miles per hour. Mainly clear Friday, 95. Lows level off around 70 Friday night. Sunshine mixed with clouds at times and dry Saturday and Sunday. Mid-90s Saturday, low 90s by Sunday. Taking a look at the extended forecast, 93 Monday, 94 Tuesday, and 89 on Wednesday. Right now, 81.
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0: on a trip with our wives and three other couples every year in September. That trip is coming up. That is like in 2 weeks. Mm-hmm. We're going to be on vacation. We're off for that three-day trip to the beach. And one time, probably 20 years ago, we've been doing this trip 25 years. 20 years ago, I was unloading waters. Everybody brings like pallet, you know, a 24-pack of waters for the three-day weekend. And he said to me, you know, I was getting ready to put them in the fridge. And he goes, you know, I think people just prefer water, bottled water at room temperature. You can just leave those out. And I was like, okay. And I just left them out.
1: Like, that's right.
0: Like, that's the most natural thing in the world. It's like, oh, yeah, okay, yeah, all right. So I just leave them out. Well, then, you know, another year goes by, and somebody else is getting ready to put waters in the fridge. Same trip, different people, different friend. And I say, whoa.
2: Don't
0: put it there. Why not? Well, most people, Chris Tim thinks most people, oh, okay. So we just leave them out. So for 20-something years, they've just been left out. Finally, last September, one guy goes, I'm not doing this anymore. We're putting.
2: Hallelujah.
0: So then it became half were in and half were out. So you could choose if you wanted room temperature water or cold water.
2: I bet those cold waters went a lot faster.
0: Well, they did. Yes. They do. They go fast. Of course, because people like, at least in our country, people like their water cold, I think. But I never like to disagree with Chris Dim. And maybe Shay just said something I never thought of. Maybe he was just messing with you, man. Maybe he was just see how long, how many years I would fight the fight to keep water out of the refrigerator.
1: Well, Chris Dim's a smart guy.
0: Yes.
1: And he knows how, you know, malleable you are.
0: Yes.
1: And he's very dry.
0: Yes.
1: So I was wondering, maybe he just said that as a throwaway to be funny, just to see how long he could get away with it. 20 years, come to find out.
0: At least. It was probably, yeah, probably, I'd say 22 years of me fighting everybody else who wanted to. Each year, I usually would get there, you know, first and put waters out on, like, the dining room table. Someone, the second person there, would start to put them in the fridge and go,
2: And certainly you had to name drop Chris Dim, because if you had said it,
0: oh, then
2: they
0: just
2: would have just been like, yeah, right.
1: What an idiot.
0: So I would say, Chris Dim says no, and they're like, oh, okay, all right, and then they just leave him out. And so for the whole weekend, no waters in the fridge, just room temperature water. And finally, last year, one guy says, I'm not living under this regime anymore.
2: Overthrow.
0: I will not. We're overthrowing this regime. We're having cold water. But it never occurred to me that maybe he was just screwing around with me. Maybe it was a wind-up to see how long. Well, the answer is 22 years. That's how long I went drinking.
2: And if it weren't for that other guy, you'd still be doing it.
0: That's true.
1: Good point.
0: I never would stand up and do that, you know, on my own like that.
3: You know what it is he has a believable presence. I've always thought that there's something about him that people just fold.
0: When he says it, you think it's fact. Yeah. Even if it's just made up, you think it's fact. So you just fold, you're like, oh, okay, all right. You know best. You know, that's what we always did. Very interesting.
1: But I think Rachel was the only one to fight him on the cold water, warm water.
2: I will stand on business with cold water. Room temperature water. I can do warm and I can do cold, but room temperature is the worst.
0: It's not exactly an out there take. Cold water is really good.
2: And he had some glass bottled water in here one time, and he wanted us to try it because it was his favorite.
0: Yeah.
2: And I took a sip of it, and I was like, well, I can't really tell because it's room temperature, so it's awful. And he looked at me like I had slapped him in the face, honestly.
0: I would have fought against you because he was here, even though I like it. Obviously, I like water cold. You know, it's not out of left field. He is. I was like, I guess you went against him because you were new, you know, and you didn't know you couldn't go against him. Mm-hmm. But you don't mess with him.
2: We'll see where he is now.
1: That's why he retired. Actually,
0: yeah. He's on that beach, drinking room temperature water.

0: whatever he wants. That's exactly right. You probably can hear it. Our dear friend is at home again today. Our man Biggie. Are you? How are you looking and feeling, Biggie?
1: Oh, just magical. You know, it's great.
0: He said a moment ago, off air, just got a glimpse of myself in the mirror. Oh, I'm so much resembling Jabba the Hutt.
1: I really am at this point. And I even have a little cat, so I have a little creature that sits on my chest now, too.
0: Oh, you like do, Jabba yeah. did. You are like Jabba the Hutt. Boy,
1: yeah. And you know what? I didn't even bother putting on a shirt this morning. So the past few mornings I put on a shirt. This morning I hate my life so much. I'm doing this shirt.
0: Well, there's no need.
2: Yeah, we can't see you.
0: You might as well just do it in the comfort. You're doing it in the comfort of your home. But you should be, Halloween's around the corner, you should be Jabba the Hutt.
1: Oh, and, don't worry, I'm close.
0: Yeah, and I'll be Han Solo. And, okay. We can be together.
1: Mm-hmm. Good idea.
0: I get to be
3: No, home. You need to be Princess Leia on the leash.
0: No, that's what you need to do. No, you, Rachel, should be Princess Leia, because I bet you could do your hair up in those cinnamon bun things on the side. You can get that done. And then you should be the guy with the beard. There's a guy in there.
3: Chewbacca?
0: Yeah. Yeah.
2: Yeah. Is that what we're doing for Halloween?
1: Okay.
0: Yeah.
1: I'll tell you what, we'll get one of those like big carts that you get at Lowe's, like the flatbed carts, and we can just roll me out on it.
0: Yes.
2: Okay.
0: Yes. I love this.
1: At this point, I'm just embracing my life. I mean, why not?
0: This is a great idea. Or you should be Darth Vader, and I'll be Luke Skywalker or something like that. Yeah, this will be fantastic. And obviously, Biggie, your Jabba the Hutt. And obviously, you, Rachel, are Princess Leia. This is going to be wonderful. We've got Halloween planned. Here's what will happen. Everybody will get their costumes, and on the day before Halloween, I'll say, I'm not doing it. I did that to Biggie last year.
1: Yeah.
0: He wanted to be Jelly Roll. And I was going to be Mrs. Jelly Roll or vice versa. And 2 days before the event, he had all his makeup and stuff. And I said, I'm not doing it.
2: Weren't you Diet Coke?
0: I was at the last minute. It was so much easier. I didn't want to have to paint my face and everything. So I just got a Diet Coke costume and went as that. Yeah. Which, because that fits. But I didn't tell Biggie we weren't going to do it. I'd agreed to do it in September, and then by the time October rolled around, I was against. I was like, I'm not doing that.
1: Yeah, and I had already gotten all the tattoos and everything.
0: Yeah. He did it all. There's a thing, too, going around, speaking of the months of September and October. This was on the Internet. Somebody suggested, let's change everything and make it easier. We're just going to now have 5 months of the year, and they'll all be 73 days long. That, if you do the math, that's what it is. 73 days and 5 months, because he says, the guy who suggests this, said, I'm tired of trying to keep up with the months. It's just too much. It's too many. Can't do it. So the months would be February, April, August, October, and December.
2: Okay.
0: I read this nonsense last night, and everybody's like, a great idea, man. Great idea, man.
3: Probably Chris Dem's idea. Yeah.
0: If he said it, we'd go along with it.
3: You know, this 12-month schedule just doesn't work.
0: It's true, but it's not working for me.
2: You can't keep up with the months.
0: Happy December, everybody, for the last 73 days. Right now, we'd be in Socktober. That's where we are.
2: If only there was some way you could find out what month it was by looking at something in your pocket.
0: Is there any way? Yeah. And I did, at the end of that, I was like, who's having trouble keeping up with the months?
2: This is where we are.
0: I guess the guy... He couldn't keep track of how many days were in each. Like, he thought 31 days were in September. The knuckles is such a great idea.
2: I don't know how that worked out, but it did.
0: If you don't know this, my trigonometry teacher taught me this in college. I had to do a trig class. And she said, because somebody was saying, how many days were in this place? And she said, look, do this. Put your knuckles out. When you're on top of the knuckle, January, that's 31 days. February, between the knuckles, is less than 31 days. Then March, then April, and you get to the end of your pinky and you start over. And it works. It really does. Now, I taught that to Chris Dem, and he said, that doesn't work. So I haven't done it since.
1: Don't ever do that around me again.
0: Yeah, he was very, very much against that.
1: I don't believe in knuckles.
0: I don't. By the way, speaking of water, we were talking about water a minute ago. The other day, I was, on my high horse about these data centers using so much water. Apparently, every time you do anything on ChatGPT or any of the others, it uses a bottle of water. My daughter told me that, my daughter Catherine, and turns out she was right. Well, I did get some pushback on that from 2 Will Hardo, who said, of course, it used a lot of water, and we're all whining about it and everything, but, this is clocked. To grow one almond One takes a gallon of water. From the time it's a little seedling or whatever it is to the time it goes into the bag and you put it in your mouth, that is 1 gallon of water. So think about how many almonds are produced in California every year. We could save that many gallons of water if the almond just went extinct and we said, okay, we're not going to do that anymore.
2: Yeah.
0: And golf courses, too. He pointed out, golf courses are a big waster of water. I would give up almonds to save water myself, but it's a huge industry, too.
2: I'd give up golfing to save water.
0: Yeah. I can't give up golf. I don't play it, but I like to watch
3: exactly.
0: it. And occasionally I might play, and they're beautiful. But boy, golf courses use a ton of water. And somebody else emailed and said that the newest data center, that's a big controversy. You know, people are protesting those data centers. That the newer ones are like the car washes. They use a contained water system where you're using the same water over and over again, which I hope is true. If that is true, that would be a major help, I mean.
1: God, I just had a great idea.
0: Yeah.
1: Whenever I lose this job, sooner than later.
0: Right.
1: I can.
0: By J-April. You're out of a job.
1: Yeah.
0: No question about it. Yes.
1: I can go to one of these data centers and just pee.
0: Yes.
1: Yes.
0: Yes.
3: Great.
0: That would, you want to cool it down? That's what you should do because that's all you're doing anyway.
2: Continuous stream.
1: We need Biggie on the third floor. Computer's getting on.
0: All right, we got to get him up there. Once we get him up there, man, he will take care of your issue.
1: Yeah.
0: This is about AI, and we talk about it a lot, of course. That is like the big drive. Is it going to cost us jobs and everything? Well, you tell me, Biggie, now, do these folks go to stupid jail? Do they have to pay for their rescue? Three people, young men, were climbing Mount Shasta in Northern California. And to plan everything, to plan what they did, they went to Google's Gemini. That's Google's version of ChatGPT, the AI, and asked, how much do we need? How much food do we need? How much camping gear? And it vastly underestimated the amount of food and water they needed. They got lost. They had to stay an extra night. One guy hurt his leg, and they had to be rescued off the side of the mountain. And they say it was largely due to the fact that AI planned this poorly for us. And they trusted it entirely. I don't know.
1: I always give you one rescue.
0: Yeah, right. Yeah.
1: So as long as they haven't been rescued before.
0: Mm-hmm.
1: But to me, I don't know, because I would do that.
0: Plan it through ChatGPT.
1: I would go to ChatGPT and ask.
0: Yeah. Well, this year I did all my fantasy football stuff on the free ChatGPT. I said, should I pick? When it would come time for my pick, I've had one draft now, I would say, should I pick this guy or that guy? And sometimes I'd put 4 or 5 in and they just rank them. Like, based on what I'm seeing. And it's going out there reading all of it. You know, it's like, all right, let's try it. Well, these guys did do that. They used Google Gemini, planned it. Now, they were all okay, but they were there 24 hours longer than expected. They wandered into dangerous terrain because they got bad mapping from ChatGPT, and they didn't have enough food or water. Pretty bad.
3: You got to call a park ranger for that information.
0: You think
3: or somebody else who's hiked Mount Shasta.
0: Yeah, who knows more about
3: has
0: it.
3: Has done it before.
1: Yeah, it sounds to me these guys were just amateurish, too.
0: Maybe so.
1: I mean, if they're going to Google for, we're about to go, you know, hiking and stay overnight.
0: I agree. It seemed like that was their first big foray into it, and they said, man, we really messed it up.
2: And you really cannot. I mean, you can look up the simplest things, and AI will get it wrong. Yeah. I mean, I think generally it's okay, but don't, hold it as absolute fact until you've double-checked somewhere else.
0: You know what they're doing just today? In fact, they're rolling these out. This is AI, sort of AI. There's something called CyberCab that has been invented by Tesla, by Elon Musk, and it's been tested a few times in different cities, more than 200 they're called robo-taxis. But today, there's launching a fleet of robo-taxis in Austin, Texas. Now, you know the Waymo. You've heard of that. Where it's a driverless taxi. But what makes this one different, the CyberCab, is it has no brake pedal and it has no steering wheel. You just get in it, you put in your coordinates where you want to go, and it takes you there. And then it charges you on the app. But you can't. There's nothing you can do to stop it. You're not in charge at all. There's no. Surely there's some sort of safety lever to, shut everything down. But there is no brake, there is no gas pedal, and there is no steering wheel. And people are like, I'm not getting in that. I mean, I can't even grab the wheel if I want to, you know?
1: This is going to sound crazy. The Waymo had steering wheels?
0: Oh, yeah, because a person can then grab it and take it. Yeah, it looks like the Waymo looks like a regular car.
1: Yeah, if I got a Waymo, I was going to hop in the back. I didn't think I had to get in the driver's seat still.
0: I don't think you do, but if it went nuts, if you were, let's say, in the passenger seat, you could grab the wheel or you could hit the brake. Well,

0: There's a reason why they probably didn't put the steering wheel in. Waymo cars are not cool cars. I feel like people would be more apt to steal a Tesla Cybercab than a Waymo.
1: Well, maybe.
0: They probably took that out so people wouldn't try to steal it.
1: Maybe.
2: Ah.
1: A study says that 70% of people are still uncomfortable taking a driverless vehicle, a Waymo or whatever it might be. Now, these people are saying, I'm not getting in that. You can't grab it. It does make me feel, but like, I drove that thing to Savannah, the Chevy Traverse, and it was a fantastic ride. It's not a self-driving car, but when you got out on the highway, it was like driver assist. Mm. And so for an hour, I didn't have my feet on the gas, the brake, or the steering wheel. But a moment that it would, like, once in a while, it would, like, a red light would come on and say, we've lost, you know, satellite or whatever, and you have to grab the wheel. I mean, at that point.
2: Okay.
1: So you do have to pay attention in that. So I don't think I'd want to be in a car where I could not, if I wanted to, take over, you know. So they're saying that has become an issue. But they're trying in Austin, Texas, where I'm sure a lot of college kids will be just fine, you know, at the University of Texas, getting in it, letting it take you to it, take you wherever you want to go. The other AI thing today is Meta. They've disabled the cameras on some, but, you know, Meta just lost that lawsuit or agreed to pay out, was it $18 billion to states because people were saying they were hooked on whatever AI it is. Well, now, if the glasses, the smart glasses we're talking about, have been physically disabled so that the little red light is not on, you know, that's what people do. They get rid of the little red light so when they're recording others, those people don't realize they're being recorded. Well, now, if you mess with that LED indicator light, it'll shut everything down. You're not able to record if that is.
2: Oh, okay. Yeah, that's good. Yeah.
1: Now, that's smart. Because
2: I like that.
1: Oh, yeah. Like, because there's too many perverts in the world, you know, mm-hmm. that are putting on those glasses and disabling the little red light. Now, at least you know that you're going to see the red light when somebody is talking to you with the Meta glasses on. That's Bee's big idea, is for me to wear those Meta glasses so you can see everything in here, you know?
2: Yeah, I think you should. I think it'd get thousands and thousands of views. I really do.
1: As I'm looking around, you're not here. I'm looking. I don't.
2: Yeah, you have to remember it records your audio, too, so it would hear all the horrible things you say.
1: We can't do that.
2: Damn right he's Jabba the Hutt.
1: No, we simply cannot do that.
3: I think an accident of some sort would happen. You'd, like, forget to turn them off in the bathroom, and
1: you'd
3: forget to edit that part out, or something.
1: Right.
3: Something bad would go on.
1: And then it would go out there. No, we shouldn't do that. That's probably not the best idea. I just heard you say, this is typical me, I walk into the room, and Red Rachel's talking about the cost of breast augmentation. And I said to her, don't you dare go for breast augmentation. You've got a darling figure. And she said, no, it was just a statistical thing. I wasn't saying I was going for that, but that's my fault.
3: But thanks for commenting on my body unnecessarily.
1: I apologize.
2: We need to delete that from the Meta glasses.
1: Yeah, that's the type of thing you have to get rid of from the Meta glasses.
2: Get rid of where I said that she had a darling figure.
1: Yeah, got to move that out. Don't talk about boobs. Why are we all talking about boobs and breast augmentation? I just walked into the middle of it, and you all were talking about having a boob job.
3: Well, we were talking about, B.B. Shea said a comedian had said, I'm trying to think of how he was very philosophical, that height was titties for men, I think.
1: Oh, you do nothing to get them, but yet you're complimented on it. Because I'm tall, people say, oh, you're so tall. I did nothing to make myself tall.
2: Yes.
1: That's it. Yeah, they're... Height is titties for men.
3: Or for women. I don't know.
0: That's right. Yeah, yeah.
1: Height for men is like tits for women.
0: Yeah.
1: You do nothing to get them, but yeah.
0: Everybody loves it.
1: And I'm sure you're talking about, too, like how people now, shorter people, guys, will literally have their bones and their legs broken and a rod put in there so that they're taller.
3: And I was like, well, that's probably at this time a lot more expensive. A boob job, it really isn't that expensive.
1: That's where I walked in and I said, don't you dare, you've got a darling figure. Don't even think about it. Don't even think about having a breast augmentation. Don't worry, Biggie. I talked her down.
2: Oh, good. Okay.
1: It's all fine. I thought
2: unless we can sell it.
1: Well, yeah.
3: Well, I already scheduled the consultation. I can't cancel it now.
1: But you're

0: You were saying, somebody was saying that if it doesn't work, you hold that clicker against your head, and then it will open. But you have to hold it up, like, to your forehead. I don't know why that is. It's like it conducts better or whatever. But some won't do that because they think that causes cancer. You know, I used to say that to old lukewarm water over there, and he would not. He would not put the clicker up to his head. I'd heard a lot of people say that, like, put it right up to your cheek or your head, and it will open. And it does. It does open immediately.
1: Did he have evidence about the cancer thing?
0: No.
1: Okay, claimed it.
0: Once he said it, I believed it.
1: Yeah.
0: That's all there is to it. You know, you're not going to argue with him over it. I mean, that is a little weird that it goes however through your body.
1: It just uses your brain waves or whatever.
0: It does work. It does. Coming up here on the Two Guys Named Christian. A little sports dirt. The 12-year-old who just signed a $4 million baseball deal at age 12. What team gave him that? We'll tell you here. Next on the Two Guys Named Chris Show.
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11: You missed that. I don't know if that's... if other people do that or not, but here we have a gate clicker that opens the gate and you hold it up to your, if it doesn't work, you can hold it up to your skin, like your head, and if it's touching your skin, it will open, it helps. And we were right in the middle of talking about that, and Andy's on the phone, and this is really fascinating to me. Not the same thing, but you needed to get into your car, and listen to what he did. Go ahead, Andy. Yeah, apparently... he had left his keys or his key fob somewhere else.
12: A few years ago, I had lost my key fob back when whenever I had the Mitsubishi Eclipse. Mm-hmm. And I had a spare key fob at my parents' house. So, and somebody had told me this trick, but I was on my cell phone, so I called and told my mom or dad, one, I can't remember who, to get my other key fob and mash the unlock button toward their cell phone. And I held my cell phone up to my car, and it unlocked the car for me. That'll work up about 30 miles away.
11: Get out of here. That is stunning.
12: Yeah, yeah, it's just like OnStar, yeah, except it don't do it as far. It only, like I said, works about 30 miles, and each car has a different spot you have to hold your phone on, but yeah, it does work.
11: So to say that again, it's like if I am somewhere in a parking lot and don't have a key fob, but my wife has a key fob for that car at home and I'm 30 miles or less away from her, she holds it up to her cell phone while I'm on the cell phone with her, presses the key fob from home, and it will open the doors to your car. That is a shock.
13: It's hard to believe, but for some reason, I feel like it works.
11: Oh, yeah. I believe it.
13: Yeah.
11: But it's funny. You have to choose the right spot or whatever. It's like, so where do you get to open it up? I'd get as close as I could to the door and see. But that's news to me. I didn't know that was a thing.
13: Yeah.
11: My wife's cousin, she had OnStar, and she would just leave her keys locked in the car. And we'd be walking, like, when we're at a restaurant or something, she'd be walking out of the car, and she's like, oh, just a second. And she'd call OnStar. She'd go, open the car, and then open it up. I was like, what? She's like, it's free. I like doing it. And I was like, well, can't you just take your keys with you? No, I'm not going to do that.
14: Unacceptable.
11: I mean, she just didn't want to carry her keys. It was just too much to carry her keys.
13: I,
0: I mean, I always heard it was expensive. You're paying for the service, so why not use it?
14: Yeah,
11: right.
14: True. Yeah,
11: right.
14: It's like AAA, you know?
11: She had it, so she's like, I'm doing this. I'm just going to do it. It's like, oh, well, all right. So it worked for her. On the flip side of that, my neighbor just told me that a couple of years ago, maybe 5 years ago, he had car trouble, and his daughter was at an event where she was like in a volleyball match. And so, and she was in high school, and he had car trouble in the parking lot. So he went inside, and he couldn't see because it was dark and not very well lit. So he goes inside and says to like the 20-year-old behind the counter, I need some, if you happen to have a flashlight, because I can't see to work on my car. And that guy goes, yeah, here you go. And he handed him his phone. And so my neighbor was like, it was right then when I realized I have a flashlight with me at all times.
14: Ouch.
11: It's true. Mirror, too, I guess, if you want to, you can use it as a mirror. I never do. I catch Red Rachel doing it once in a while.
14: I do that all the time.
11: Looking at herself, you know. My son does that all the time, too. Checking his hair, you know, always. Checking his in the phone. There's an update, too, on a story that broke last year. This is a legal issue, and Lisa Lanier is going to join us later today. She's our official attorney. In the third hour today, it's Ask the Lawyer. She'll actually be in the studio. So if you have a question, a legal question, and you want to ask her, feel free. She'll be here. Mark Sanchez, the quarterback, former quarterback of the Jets, and broadcaster for Fox Sports and Fox NFL. You remember last year he was involved in that stabbing case where he wound up getting stabbed, but it was his fault. It was a parking dispute, and he attacked a 69-year-old guy first. And the guy, in defending himself, stabbed him in the stomach. Remember there was that shot of him wandering down the streets of Indianapolis, blood all over him and everything? Well, he's finally pled guilty in connection with that stabbing incident. He was in town working the game that weekend and got into an altercation with a guy named Perry Toll. Now he has said, I'm guilty. He's pleaded guilty. They're going to try to plea it down. And he's officially lost his job at Fox as well. So he's no longer going to be... of course, you would know he wouldn't be working for them anymore. He's reached an agreement in with prosecutors 5 days before his trial was supposed to start. We don't know yet what's going to be the penalty. But that guy, man, he went from the top to the bottom right quick.
13: He did.
11: You never know. It's like similar to Tony Romo.
13: Yeah.
11: And there's no way Sanchez is back.
13: He's done. No. Yeah. No. This was such a weird thing. I did not expect this to go the way it did. Like, amongst the initial reports,
11: yeah.
13: I was like, oh, he got stabbed. Like, that's terrible. But... yeah. It was his fault, which is crazy.
11: And it really was.
14: Because they reported he was involved in a stabbing incident, so you don't know, and you assume, because he's the person that got stabbed. But.
11: Yeah, and then like a day later, he's in handcuffs in the hospital. And you've got video of him walking down the street all bloody and looking torn up. You're like, oh my gosh, Mark Sanchez. Well, he was very weird acting, drinking, I believe.
0: Yeah. And then he was drunk.
11: And attacked this guy, yeah. This is football related, the... rookie for the Giants, Cam Scataboo. What do you think of him, BB Shea?
13: I think he's a talented kid. I don't know about longevity. He's a little devil-may-care attitude on the field.
11: I'm not going to ask Red Rachel. She doesn't know anything about football.
0: Listen.
11: She has no idea what football is.
0: He was on ESPN's Do Not Draft list.
11: Boy, everybody...
14: Everybody's on that list, by the way.
11: Every time we say a name of a football player, he's like, don't draft.
13: Nope.
11: Do not draft Cam Scataboo.
0: ESPN says risky. Do not draft Cam Scataboo.
11: He's coming off an injury. And now he's 23 years old. He's played one season, less than a season in the NFL because he got injured last year. He's making a little bit of a headline today because he said he seriously considered retirement the day he looked down at his ankle and saw the bone popping through the sock. He's like, this is not for me. And even during the rehab and stuff, he's like, I don't think I can do this. Boy, that's rare. Most athletes are like, I can't wait to get back out there. And he is back. But he said he seriously considered retiring half a year into his career. And, I mean, he was a pretty high draft pick.
0: He was having a good year, too. Yeah. I mean, I remember he really... I mean, you saw that thing snap.
11: Yeah, and I guess I read at the time it was a compound fracture. That's one that's like the scariest thing.
14: I don't wish that on anybody.
11: I can speak to this from the pickleball perspective.
13: Do it.
11: I'm sure it happens. I don't know. I don't know.
0: I was going to say, I was a little surprised that injury happens.
11: Well, I haven't seen it actually out there with my own eyes.
0: Never forget what happened in Beverly. I watched her elbow literally pop out of her skin.
11: I haven't seen it. We don't move that fast or make that many cuts and so forth, you know? But that would be one. I think if I saw my shin bone poking

0: through my skin, that would be it.
1: Don't they say you go into shock?
0: I would think.
1: Like, you almost don't realize you're just staring at it.
2: Yeah, I don't think at the time, I'm sure it hurts at some point, but I think when it first happens, you don't really feel it that much because your adrenaline's pumping.
0: I can't even imagine. You know, and I remember when we learned about that in, like, the sixth grade, whatever.
1: Oh.
0: And you learn what a compound fracture is. You're just like, oh, my goodness. I mean, that sounds awful. The other sports-related news today, I think this will happen. Aaron Andrews now says that there should be an all-country Super Bowl halftime show within the next 2 to 3 years. And I think that will.
3: It'll happen.
0: I think so, too.
1: It has to.
0: Because of the popularity. I mean, you think, well, look at right now, Morgan Wallen. He's enormous.
2: Mm-hmm.
0: Ella Langley.
3: Ella Langley.
1: I was going to say, just come out and have her do Choosing Texas for 15 minutes. Yeah. We'll be happy.
0: Yeah, exactly. I mean, that's exactly. So Choosing Texas is so big. Boy, I'm just sitting here looking at the country artists. You play some. You get Morgan Wallen and Ella Langley. And what about Garth Brooks, Biggie? How about a Garth to finish it up?
1: I would love that.
0: Me too.
2: Everyone would love that.
1: You know, 90s country is still pretty big.
0: Yeah.
1: You could get a Brooks and Dunn out there for a throwback with a... You could get a little George Strait out there. I'd do new and old.
0: I would too. Yeah. I would go back, like, country through the eras and have, you know, what you just said, Garth and certainly Morgan Wallen.
3: Willie Nelson could come out.
0: Willie
3: Dolly tribute.
0: It should be this year.
3: It's happening.
2: This would be a great year for it.
3: Aren't they hosting it in Tennessee soon?
0: Is Tennessee getting the Super Bowl?
3: No, they're getting a new stadium. I'm sorry, they're tripping.
1: They're getting the new stadium to get a Super Bowl, and they think it'll happen.
0: Oh well, if it ever is in Nashville, the Super Bowl, then you know that.
1: Yeah.
0: That'd probably be 10 years. They'll take 5 years to build the stadium. A couple of years. Wow. Yeah, that would be huge to have and she said, this is Aaron Andrews talking now, it's like, it's got to happen because country music is like the most popular music there is right now with Choosing Texas and everything. Do you think that would, though, alienate? I don't think so. I don't think there'd be a big uproar either.
3: I mean, look, as much as I love hip-hop, I think hip-hop halftime shows alienate too.
0: Oh,
3: the Kendrick Lamar one or the Snoop Dogg, Dr. Dre one. There's going to be a market for everybody.
1: Listen, I'll say it. No one else might want to. If we can have Bad Bunny last year,
0: that was
1: speaking zero English, we can't have a country one.
0: Well, that was the most alienating one, was Bad Bunny.
3: Yeah. I mean,
0: but it was a brilliant move. I'll still say it's a brilliant move by the NFL. Everybody was talking about it.
2: Yeah. And if they want to be international, too.
0: Oh, they do, too.
2: They do. That's what they want.
0: You're right. The guy who got the money, he's 12 years old, and the Detroit Tigers have given him, because he's a pitcher, a $4 million deal at age 12. They cannot officially sign him because he's too young to be signed, but they have reached an agreement. It's called a pre-agreement with a kid in the Dominican Republic. Kevin Sosa is his name. It is not technically a professional contract because the rules prohibit that. Until he turns 16. The agreement becomes a real signing on his 16th birthday unless they make it null and void beforehand. Either side can get rid of it beforehand. He's 12. His fastball is 91 miles per hour.
2: Whoa.
0: At age 12. 91 to 93 miles per hour. $4 million will be reportedly the largest deal ever for someone under 16 years old. So the day he turns 16, he gets $4 million if he wants it. You know, he could make it null and void, but now once that happens, he's the property of the Tigers. You know, he would have already signed that. I think I'd do it.
1: If that was your son, would you say let's do it?
0: Yeah. Yeah. If I knew in less than 4 years he's getting $4 million, I would do it. Yeah. I mean Detroit's a good franchise.
3: Yeah.
0: And I'm assuming only get better. Holly, you're talking about a possible Super Bowl in Nashville. Go ahead.
4: Yes, it's actually already been confirmed for 2030. I have a friend who works for the city of Nashville, and they already are starting to get the preparations going.
0: So they have been awarded the Super Bowl in only 4 years?
4: Correct.
0: Oh, my. Well, that would, if it's not done before that, you'd think that would certainly be.
1: Oh, hey, baby, mark it down as one of the places to sprinkle my ashes.
0: For a minute, I thought you said you were going to plan a trip. That ain't happening.
1: I'll be there.
2: He'll be there.
0: In spirit. That's right. Maybe we can get the commissioner or, you know, the quarterback of whatever team to sprinkle it right there at the 50-yard. They'll put your picture up on the big jumbo drive.
1: Yeah.
0: You know, you'll see yourself. We'll see you up there. That'll be really nice, Biggie. I think that'll be a very, very nice thing. What's your take on the Kawhi Leonard punishment that he got from the NBA?
3: I weirdly enough have no idea what's going on.
0: I think the story is this in a nutshell. Kawhi Leonard plays for the Clippers, and he was given whatever amount of money under the salary cap by the Clippers, but then he was hired by another company or other companies owned by the Clippers owner. For instance, you know, he owns the Clippers, but let's say he also owns a lawn trimming place. So Kawhi Leonard is given what he's supposed to be given for the NBA, and they say, okay, we'll also hire you for $25 million to mow this lawn.
3: Mm.
0: And then he comes over, takes a picture, mows for a strip of lawn, never shows up for work, and gets $25
3: million. So it's not money coming from the Clippers, it's money coming from other companies owned by Steve Ballmer.
0: Exactly. Yeah. So they threw the book at the Clippers.
3: They did.
0: I mean, they are pretty much in the death penalty range.
3: But Kawhi Leonard got traded to the Raptors in the offseason.
0: Yes.
3: Yeah.
0: But I've heard a lot of people say he should be suspended for a season, and I think he should.
3: I don't necessarily agree with that. I mean, when you're a player, you just take money wherever it's coming.
0: Well, but he knows better.
3: He should, and his agent, you know, should have told him all that. But I would plead ignorant if I was Kawhi Leonard.
0: I'm sure he has. He got fined $700,000.
3: Oh, that's dropping the bucket.
0: Exactly.
3: Yeah.
0: I don't think he... Now, the Clippers got punished, but Kawhi really did not. It was very hard. Yeah.
1: I think it's too much.
0: Oh, the Clippers?
1: I mean, to me, I don't hate the idea of how he did it. A little workaround, a little no-show job.
0: You sound like my son. I told my son this about a month ago. They were like, what did Kawhi do? And I sort of explained it to him, and he goes, that's smart.
1: Yeah, I mean, it is.
0: No. Well, I mean, you can do it, but you get caught.
1: That's risky. Yeah.
0: You get caught. Oh, I think they should throw the book at him. I mean, that is a... You talk about a rule breaker. He's paying him way... I mean, they were way over the salary cap when they shouldn't have been. I thought it was an appropriate punishment for the Clippers, and I thought Kawhi should have gotten I think he should have been suspended at least half a year. Because here he is, you know, he's taking all this stuff. He's getting way more money than he's supposed to get. And chose the Clippers because of it.
1: And he's now fired his business manager, which is also his uncle and all this stuff.
0: Yeah. Oh, yeah, the uncle.
1: Yeah.
0: That guy, Pablo Torre, has been working on that for a year and got it done. But anyway, it's kind of inside the numbers, but pretty fascinating. Speaking of inside the numbers, the fast food restaurant with the worst accuracy. Let's see if Big E can guess it. If you go to the drive-thru, you're least likely to get an accurate order at this place. That's next. Two Guys Named Chris Show.
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12: They've gone after the Clippers way more than they went after the Astros, who cheated and won a World Series. They should have done more to the Astros.
13: They should revoke their championship.
12: Agreed. They should take it away. Yeah. They cheated. They absolutely cheated.
13: And did not deny it.
12: Absolutely. Yeah. They should have thrown the book at them, and they did not. I think it's appropriate what the Clippers got, and I think Kawhi Leonard got off way easy. I think he should have gotten way more. Way more. Because that's money. I mean, it's nothing for him. $700,000? That's like what a $100 fine for anybody who's a regular person, you know?
14: I read all about it yesterday. I'm just fascinated by it, period. The idea to me, I mean, I guess it is illegal, we know that, but I kind of like, not to sound like your son, but when I first heard the idea, I was like, well, that's not bad. It's worth trying. But of course,
15: I don't think it was worth trying.
14: Now we know.
12: It's not worth trying. I mean, they got like draft picks taken away from them for years. They are going to be in
14: 5 years.
12: They're in trouble for the next 5 to 7 years. And they've never won anything. It wasn't like they won a bunch of stuff with Kawhi Leonard either. That's probably the worst trade in NBA history, because they gave up a bunch of players, including Shane Gilgeous, who's great now. They gave up a bunch of players. Now they're giving up a ton of draft picks, you know, because they cheated. Mm-hmm. The owner can't be in the building for like a year. I mean, they just got leveled. As they should have. They were absolutely cheating. That's cheating. They should have done something similar to the Astros.
13: I agree.
12: And they did not. That's right. Here's a trivia question for you, BB Shea. What's the longest running TV show in America? Can you get it?
13: My first thought was 60 Minutes.
12: That's a great guess. It is not 60 Minutes. Biggie, longest running TV show in America.
14: Oh, man, 60 Minutes would have been probably in my mind. What about like Meet the Press?
12: That's it. Mm. It is Meet the Press.
14: Yeah.
12: Lip City.
14: Well, it didn't used to be.
12: I didn't know you were such a lib. Yeah, Lib City over there. Yeah, Meet the Press is the longest. 78 years on the television. I'm going for that record. I want us to be on for 78 years. That's what I'm going for. I'll be 119, but we're doing
15: it. You're making it.
12: We're doing that. That's exactly right. The other America inside the numbers here. Any idea, Biggie, what restaurant has the worst numbers when it comes to order accuracy? If you order here, they're most likely to get it wrong. What do you think it is?
14: Well, I've done a lot of ordering in my life.
12: I know you have.
14: I'm trying to think of what's more. I'm going to lean towards my friends at Burger King.
12: Burger King is incorrect. Burger King was third worst.
14: Okay.
12: If you get an order at Burger King,
14: I had another guess, but I thought these were more regional.
12: Hmm.
14: But they have two names. What about Hardee's, Carl's Jr.?
12: No, not them.
14: Okay, that's the only place I've only been told to pull up when I ordered a coffee.
12: One time. We had somebody going into Hardee's to get biscuits before this show started, like 5:30 in the morning. They were getting biscuits and coffee, you know. And, you know, they open at 4 a.m. or whatever. But she pulled up and pulled to the drive-thru, and they're like, man, we ain't even got it together. You ain't getting nothing today. And she's like, well, can I order biscuits? Nah. We ain't even got it together. We're not doing that.
15: They did that to me one time.
12: Have they done that to you?
15: I pulled up in the drive-thru, and they were like, can you come inside?
14: Yeah.
15: And I was like, no, I cannot. I will leave.
12: Man, we can't help you out here. There's nothing we can do.
14: I really did order a coffee one time and pulled up and paid. And she said, can you pull up? And I said, I had a coffee.
12: Yeah.
14: And she said, I know. You did. And we're working on it.
12: Just regular coffee. It wasn't
14: just this is way before cold brew. This is a hot coffee.
12: I went to Hardee's once and ordered a water. I was on the way home from college, and it was late at night, and I had no money at all. Zero. But I wanted a water. This is before the days that bottled water. And I didn't have a dime, okay? So I go through the Hardee's. It's about 1 in the morning. I was driving home. I don't know why. I go through the Hardee's, and I order, all I want is a water. And she goes, we can't charge you for that. And I was like, okay, good. Yeah. And she goes, no, I mean, I can't push a button, so I can't give it to you. And I was like, is there a charge for water? She goes, no. And I said, why don't you just fill up a cup with water and hand it to me?
15: There's got to be a way.
12: She said, there's no button on my, I can't make this work. And I was like, but I am dying of thirst.
14: Just hand me the cup, lady. Hand me the cup.
12: I said, can you go to the sink? She goes, no, it won't. No. I can't go to the sink and turn on water and put ice in there for you. I mean, I literally walked out of there with no water. One time I ordered a water at the theater, movie theater, when I was about 18. And they were like, well, we have to charge you $5 for that because it's the cup. You know, no matter what, they had to charge you for it. Now, of course, they do bottled water at the theater. But that was it. And I was like, are you serious? So I got a Coke. You know, it's like, if I'm going to pay $5 for it, I might as well get something decent. Taco Bell, worst accuracy of any fast food restaurant. Yes. If you go through Taco Bell, this is according, they tested 1,600 drive-thrus. If you go through a Taco Bell, there is an 11% chance your order will be wrong. 11, that's pretty high.
14: Maybe
12: that's 1 in 10.
15: I'm surprised it's not higher.
12: It's not higher.
15: I have a brother who hates lettuce. He will not eat it. Mm-hmm. And every time he goes to Taco Bell, he has to take it back.
12: Because it has lettuce on it.
15: Because they always put lettuce on it.
12: And they're just like robotically doing it back there.
15: Yeah, and I mean, he refuses. He won't like take it off. He says it still tastes like lettuce if he does that. So.
12: Yeah.
14: I'll tell you, you know what I think it is with Taco Bell too?
12: Mm.
14: There, you like every order has like 5 items,
12: mm-hmm.
14: like because it's not like where you get a burger, fries, and drink.
12: Right? Yeah.
14: They're like even their combos are like you know a Mexican pizza with 2 crunchy tacos
12: mm-hmm.
14: with this and that. I think there's too much.
12: Chick-fil-A and McDonald's did the best. Chick-fil-A and McDonald's had only a 3% error rate.
14: Of course, you know that.
12: So Chick-fil-A. But McDonald's, it's your stomping grounds, right,
15: yeah.
12: Rachel?
15: Yeah. I feel like Chick-fil-A, other than to forget to put stuff in there, it's kind of hard to mess up. It's not a lot of variety.
12: Well, you're right. I mean, it's pickles. You know?
15: Yeah.
12: I mean, that's about it. That's true.
14: And I think with Taco Bell, they want you to change things,
12: mm-hmm.
14: you know.
12: Mm-hmm.
14: I think there's so many items. That's their problem.
12: Here's a little inside the numbers. This is 1,600 different drive-thrus. The most difficult request that was messed up 28% of the time. because I would throw like different things at people, like no onions or whatever. No ice in the drink, and 28% of the time it came out with ice at all the different fast food restaurants. Huh. I guess they're just not thinking. I mean, whoever's running the drink machine might not be the person getting the order.
13: They're just trying to pump stuff out.
12: Yeah.
15: At McDonald's, they make the drinks automatically for you when you ring it in. So as long as you ring it in right, it makes it that
12: way. It will make
15: it
12: for you.
15: Yes.
12: Really?
15: Yes.
12: So nobody's standing there with a cup?
15: No. This big arm finds the right size cup, pulls it down. There's a conveyor belt. It makes all the drinks for you.
12: Oh, I didn't know that. That's pretty advanced.
14: To me, the no ice is a level of douchebaggery.
15: It is.
13: I didn't want to say a biggie, but you're totally right.
14: Yeah, I mean, I always like the no ice people because they always hold it up like they're winning somehow.
15: Because they're getting a little more beverage.
14: Yeah, I won't fall for big ice. And you're like, no, get out of the way.
12: Is the drink, when you get a Coke with no ice, is it cold enough?
15: Mm-hmm.
12: It is.
15: It's cold at first. It doesn't say cold as long.
12: Right, yeah, but you do. It is cold.
15: They come out cold.
12: I might start being that person. That fits my personality.
14: It does, perfectly.
12: A level of douchebaggery like we've not seen before.
14: Yeah.
12: Light ice or no ice.
14: Oh, yeah, light ice. Light ice, please.
15: Light ice to me is worse than no ice. No, at least ice? Commit to it with right. No ice.
12: Yeah, go all the way if you're going to do it. I should be a light ice person. Light ice. Coming up here on the Two Guys and Crystal. The good, the bad, the ugly. Good stories, bad stories, ugly stories. We'll talk pizza, cars, the TV show Survivor, enchiladas, bobcats, and more pizza. That's next. Two Guys and Chris Show.
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5: On July 15th, a driver was pulled over for speeding, traveling at 60 miles per hour in a 35 mile per hour zone. During the traffic stop, the driver possessed only an Israeli international driver's license. Since he did not have a valid operator's license, he was cited for speeding and for not having a license, and his vehicle was towed. During a search of the vehicle, David City police officers discovered several suspicious items, including a machine for making vehicle keys, programming equipment to reprogram vehicle keys, a box of unprogrammed automobile keys, lockpick sets, and other key-making tools. Because the driver was from Israel, agents from Homeland Security visited the David City Police Department to speak with the driver, who was ultimately released by them. It was revealed that this case might be part of a nationwide investigation into vehicle thefts involving similar equipment used to steal vehicles without a key. David City Police effectively identified inconsistencies in the driver's statements and recognized that the equipment found in the vehicle was not typical for most individuals to possess.

0: minute ago, I was just absentmindedly singing that song, Choosing Texas, because they're saying there may be a country Super Bowl halftime show sooner than later. And this particular song, I'm sure, if they could get Ella Langley, it's the biggest hit song. She's been number one on the Billboard Hot 100 chart for 20 weeks. But it's 29 consecutive weeks. The Taylor Swift song from Toy Story 5 knocked her out for a week or two. So it's 20 weeks. Now, Mariah Carey has been number one with All I Want for Christmas Is You 22 weeks total. But she comes back often during December and goes to number one. But then I said, she didn't go to number one every December. And Big said, well, yeah, for past several years. And I said, I don't think so.
1: Uh-oh.
0: I don't think so. Only since 2017. That's it.
1: That's
0: it.
1: So that's all?
0: Yeah, that's it.
2: You showed me.
0: Yeah, only since 20. So, you know, I don't know that it was number one in 1994 when she released the Christmas song.
1: It gained so much popularity. I mean, the day after Halloween, mm-hmm. it shoots up, and then it shoots up even more the day after Thanksgiving.
0: Well, and they do it differently now, because it used to be, you know, you had to buy it physically, or you had it'd be played on the radio, but now when it's streamed and download, now you get all that, you know.
2: It's what she, since 2017, it's how she makes all her money, because she also does one tour a year, and that's a Christmas tour for 1 month. And she sells out, makes a ton of money, makes a ton of money from the song every year. She'll never have to do anything else.
0: Of course not.
2: That work, basically, middle of November to middle of December.
0: I don't think she has to do anything, period, and she'll get a ton of money every single year. Yeah, that, if she wants to, she can go out there and do it. It's incredible how much money it makes. The other one Biggie just said was, Scottie Scheffler, last year on the PGA Tour, the golfer, Biggie just said he made $10,000 per shot. Every time he swung the golf club, he made $10,000. And I said, I don't think so. But I looked it up, and it is. It's $10,000 per shot. That's like when the guy, Clayton Kershaw, remember that Dodgers pitcher? He's retired now. I remember he signed his contract, whatever it was, some enormous contract for Major League Baseball. And I read the stat. He made $75 per heartbeat for the duration of that. For the duration of that
1: company. Oh, my goodness.
0: What do you think B.B. Shea makes per heartbeat? I think you're in debt.
2: Yeah.
0: Per heartbeat, he made $75.
2: He made $138,000 per hour for his job. Think about that.
0: That's Scottie Scheffler?
2: Yeah, every time he was on the course, you know, you count the hours. So it was he averaged out to $138,000 an hour.
0: But he practices a lot, probably.
2: Oh, I'm sure, of course.
0: He's got to go out there on the driving range. It's not like he's got an easy job. He's got that talent, you know. If you're one of few that has the talent, it's what you do. It's like that guy for the Rams who's coming back this year, Aaron Donald.
2: Yeah.
0: They're paying him $20 to $30 million one season. I mean, I even play in the first game. He's not quite ready yet. You know, he just got back, just signed his contract. We have the good, the bad, the ugly here. Good stories, bad stories, ugly stories. Speaking of money, and this is trying to save people money, a couple of teenagers are being credited today. They're down near Miami, Florida. Ashrita and Anish Kaza came up with something called Pizza for a Purpose. They were in the eighth grade. They created an app that allows somebody to select a nearby restaurant, buy pizzas, and send that directly to a charity that will get it to someone who needs a meal. So they've so far helped provide 25,000 slices of pizza for people in Florida. People in need who don't have enough money to eat, they get pizza. And I said, not only do they get food, they get good food. Mm-hmm. And they're saying, like a lot of people are saying, that people are crying when the pizza is delivered because it's that, you know, they're just so sad, happy to get that meal. These are the girls that created it.
3: Their reaction really warms our hearts. Their faces just light up the second they get the pizza. When my brother and I were volunteering at local places, we noticed many families were in line for food, and it wasn't just adults. There were also many young children our age, and it just shocked us because we didn't think there were kids our age who needed food.
4: It's just a blessing. I mean, the smiles on their faces. It's very rewarding, whether it's a grandparent being able to take it home to their grandkids or whether it's just a senior who having a pizza for dinner is a luxury item.
0: I'll compare those children to my son, who I just told that Kawhi Leonard cheated the system to make an extra $100 million, and to which he said, ballin'. Great idea.
1: Similar.
0: I like that.
2: We don't celebrate that.
0: No, I said, I I gave him that as a cautionary tale, and it turned out to like, oh, how can I make that happen? How can we do that? Is there any way? Speaking of pizza, bad story. Bad story. Now, this is from Poland, so it is not in the United States, but you know this goes on in the United States a lot. There's someone called the Pizza Prankster in Poland, and he has sent pizzas to other people for years, to the point now, he's 23 years old, to the point that he is facing up to 8 years in prison because he has sent so many pizzas to people that weren't expecting the pizzas. You know how that goes. You all worked in pizza. At one point, he had $10,000 worth of pizza sent to an event, a convention, and they were delivered. I mean, all the pizzas were made, and he faked it enough. How is it? Surely there's safeguards against that. You all worked pizza. There's got to be a safeguard against
1: that. There are supposed to be. I mean, yeah. If for orders over a certain amount of money, you're supposed to require payment up front.
0: Yeah.
2: Yes. And you should, especially late at night, mm-hmm. if you get large orders or anything, you call them back.
1: Uh-huh.
0: Yeah. Always. I would think. Is it harder or easier now, today, than it was 25 years ago to send pizza to... Like, if I wanted to send pizza to B.B. Shea's house on a Thursday night, just for fun and make it, now it's always paid for ahead of time. You know, it used to be it's paid for at the door.
2: Yeah, I mean, you can still pay cash sometimes.
0: Yeah.
2: But I think it's, I don't know if it's harder or easier, but I think, you know, you're more, people would be more suspicious.
1: We had a policy at Domino's that we were supposed to, if it's a new order, because we could see that it was a person that had never ordered from us before.
0: Right.
1: We were supposed to call them back. Like, if they placed an online order, mm-hmm. we were supposed to call them and verify
0: yeah.
1: if it's a new customer.
2: If they paid cash or something. Yeah,
1: for cash
0: orders. Poland's got to catch up, because this guy is known as the Polish Pizza Prankster. And eventually he got threatening, because people would say, well, we don't trust you. And he'd go, do it or I'll kidnap your child. Yeah, I mean, he did a lot of that. So that's probably why he's now getting up to 8 years in prison, they're saying. When they finally caught him, and he'd been doing it for a few years now, he's like, harmless prank. What do you think? You know, no big deal. I don't think so. $10,000 worth of pizza? Unbelievable.
1: And somebody packed all that in their car and drove it there? Mm-hmm. Yeah, go to jail.
0: Yeah, with you.
2: As a teenager, we did it. We sent, you know, pizzas to friends, and of course, later I worked in pizza and realized how terrible that was.
0: Oh, yes, yes.
2: But at the time,

0: and there's nothing funnier than laying in the bushes outside your friend's house watching the pizza guy show up.
1: Did families ever appreciate, like, you get a pizza out of nowhere, and you're like, oh, great, I'll take it.
2: I was going to say, I would pay for it and eat it.
0: Yeah.
1: Unexpected pizza is here. I'll take
2: it. It's a sign.
1: Yeah, right.
0: They didn't seem real, real excited about it. Mm-hmm. Of course, later, though, when I was delivering, I ended up delivering some pizzas like that myself, so it was all, it comes back on you.
1: Karma comes back to get you. And I'm assuming you didn't make the people pay for it, but then you're out, and then you've made the pizza. Who gets the pizza at the end of the night?
0: It just goes back to the store so the employees would eat it. Yeah. You know, that's what would always be said, too, was you'd deliver, and they'd say, I didn't order, and then you go to leave, and they'd be like, well, I mean, you could leave it.
1: Oh, they would say,
2: you're going to eat this and not me.
0: Yeah, sorry.
1: Did you ever consider, no, because they could be cheating you. They could be, they really did order it, you know, and then they get free pizza out of it. Another good story here. This is the same type thing here. There's a guy named Michael Kuba. He started fixing cars after a repair bill for his family's broken air conditioner left him no choice but to teach himself how to fix cars. He became a mechanic. And now he and his son give back. They call it the Junkie Garage, a nonprofit in Arizona. If anybody needs their car fixed for free, they'll do it. It's just like pay what you can. It's another one of those. And he's bringing his son up the exact same way, so he and the son are in business together, fixing these cars. Here's the two.
3: The way my program works, I don't have any limitations. There's no qualifications. There's no nothing. You just schedule on our website. I don't ask you for your income. I don't ask you who you are or where you came from or anything like that. I don't care about any of that. I just want to help people get their cars working right. First come, first serve, schedule on the website.
4: We help the community out. We work on their cars, and it means a lot to me. It's an amazing bonding experience, and it gives me an opportunity that most kids don't get.
1: I want to compare that father and son to my son, who just was told about Kawhi Leonard stealing $100 million and said, That is the second story about two kids or fathers and sons doing nice things. Well, it was the pizza guy the other day, remember, who saw a woman eating pizza out of the trash in front of his restaurant, put a sign up that said, if you want pizza, it's free. If you're hungry, eat free here. This is the same type of thing. These guys will work on your car for free. Wow.
0: Unbelievably nice. I mean, car repairs have reached unbelievably expensive time, so yeah, that's unreal.
1: Do you think people take advantage of them?
0: I would hope not, but I mean, I see a lot of, you know, if you're a member of any of these, like, you know, what I call neighborhood groups online, you always see somebody saying, you know, I need this worked on. Is there anybody that can do it for a reasonable price?
1: Yeah.
0: So I would hope people would not take advantage of it because, I mean, a lot of people, of course, making cars last a lot longer. We talked about prices the other day.
1: I mean, most cars on the road are 10 years or more old.
0: Yeah.
5: But if you offer this, I feel like you have to know it's going to come, and you have to really have a no questions asked policy.
1: Sound like he did?
5: Yeah.
1: He's like, I don't ask about your background.
5: I mean, why can't I go do that?
1: You could.
5: Yeah.
1: If you really wanted to be a terrible person. By the way, yesterday, B.B. Shea, I was a little hurt. I was a little offended. B.B. Shea was having his car worked on at a place called Thomas Tire. And he said, Red Rachel and I were sitting in here 1 minute after this show, and B.B. Shea said, Rachel, would you mind please giving me a ride to Thomas Tire? I need to pick up my car. It's done. And I said, I'm a little bit hurt that you didn't ask me to give you the ride. We're becoming more friendly, you know. So then he said, okay, well, you do it. And I said, I don't have time. Type of crap like
0: that. I just wanted to be asked. Okay?
1: Yeah, come on. I just wanted to make myself known. And pick me up a Coke with light ice on the way home, please, from McDonald's. Bad story from Raleigh, North Carolina. And apparently this has happened at this funeral home before, or this cemetery, I should say. This is in Wake County. A family says that a major cemetery mix-up left them with somebody else buried in the plot that they had bought more than 10 years ago. Beth Green and her daughters bought burial rights at the Mont Lawn Memorial Park in Raleigh in 2013, so eventually they could be buried beside Beth's husband. When they visited in 2024, they discovered somebody else was in one of their plots. So they went to the person on duty there at the cemetery, and the guy goes, I don't know. What do you want me to do about this? They're working now so that they can hopefully get this mistake mended. But somebody else is in the plot they purchased and is still there.
0: Yikes.
1: This happened once before in 2019, and the cemetery goes, oh, man, Map was wrong. Sorry.
2: Oh, no.
0: God, I hate when that happens.
1: WRAL put their five on your side team on it. And have discovered that outdated maps of the cemetery have led to the problem twice.
0: I picture some guy with the cemetery holding up a map just looking at a field like, uh-oh.
1: Uh-oh. Let's put it here, you know. Apparently, they had double sold a couple of graves, too. They didn't know. Like, they sold them to one family and another, and whoever dies first gets there first, and that's it. So now you got to put them somewhere else. That's a really bad problem to have. If you've sold it twice, it's a really bad problem.
5: That's sketchy.
1: Yeah, it is. That cemetery, I don't know. That would bother me, I would say. And so this family is working with the cemetery to try to work it out. No lawsuit yet. But it seems like there could be.
2: Yeah, maybe.
1: I'm paying on that one. I hate even talking about that kind of stuff with, like, my wife and I have not had that conversation about where do we want to be buried.
0: Oh, yeah.
1: Do we want to be cremated and all that
2: kind of stuff. You got to talk about it.
1: No. But remember, I'm trying to live to be 100, so.
2: Well, still, I mean.
1: It's just, it's such a terrible conversation. I really should. We should sit in and say, let's buy plots here or wherever.
2: It's, you know, and it's something like nobody wants to talk about, but if you don't talk about it, then your kids end up having to deal with it.
1: I know.
0: Yeah, and he may sell your body to science the way he's talking
1: it's
0: about
1: very possible.
0: Like,
1: it's very
2: that's
1: possible.
2: What I was going to say. Is that who you want handling you?
1: No. No, that's the last thing we want.
0: Bro, they'll give us like 50 grand if we give his body.
1: But he's not dead yet. Oh, man.
0: Oh, man.
1: Well, what if you were here? Give his body to science. That's what will wind up happening to me. They'll study me for science because my son wants money. That's exactly right. They say, actually, some families have, like, a big family dinner, and they just get it out in the open. Like, here's what I want, and here's where I'm going to go, and here, you know, you tell your kids at a big dinner, and then it's kind of like a fun little party. And because you're still in good health, but you just say it just in case.
0: You know, what my mother likes to do is she likes to, anytime she's going to travel, she puts us in a group text and tells us where all the life insurance papers are.
1: Oh, really?
0: Where all the burial plans are. Mm. Yeah.
1: That's
0: and
1: smart.
0: She's like, remember, I want to be cremated and thrown out to sea with your father.
1: Oh, yeah. That's...
0: Yeah.
1: So you got to get her out to sea. Atlantic Ocean? Is that where your father was out to sea?
0: Well, he's still in an urn. So that they want to go out together. So, yeah, it'll be the Atlantic Ocean.
1: Oh, yeah. Okay. That's pretty smart. I like that. You know, my mother gave me a letter in an envelope about 10 years or more before she died and said, open this, you know, when I pass away. And it had everything. Here's where this is. Here's where that is. Here's where my funeral, go to this funeral home. Here's how I want it. Here's what I want singing at the funeral. It was really nice. And then the last, it was great. And then the last thing was, you know, remember that I loved you with all my heart. It was great.
5: Did I tell you the story about my grandpa, us spreading his ashes?
1: No.
5: He was a golfer,
1: yeah,
5: and he hit two hole-in-ones, mm-hmm. and he wanted his ashes spread on the green where he hit a hole-in-one.
1: I love it.
5: So we did it one day.
1: Yeah.
5: Me and my dad and my uncle went out to the golf course, and we talked to the dude at the pro shop. We were like, hey, we're Don's family. We want to spread his ashes. He's like, go ahead. Yeah, absolutely.
1: Yeah.
5: So we're on the green spreading the ashes, and we had to tell the guys getting ready to tee off to hold on. As we're making a mess on this green.
1: Yeah, right.
5: Around, and then we put it in the hole.
1: Yeah.
5: And I hope one of those dudes didn't hit a hole in one and have to brush my grandpa's ashes off
1: right,
5: the ball,
1: yeah, well,
5: it up after. Yeah.
1: Well, the no matter what, the ball's going to eventually end up in the cup. And they're like, "What the hell? There's ashes all over my ball." That's going to make the green a little trickier to read too.
5: Yeah, a little rough.
1: Yeah. But I like that. You know,
5: that's what he wanted.
1: That's pretty good. And he had two holes in one. So you went? Did you go to just one?
5: We just went to one hole. Yeah.
1: That's really cool.
0: I didn't want to say anything, but somebody just used grandpa to fill a divot.
2: No.
1: Yeah, that would be the worst part, because you could do that.
5: Yeah.
1: You know? But then the sand sprays up there on top and everything. Still, I think it's a nice, I think that was a really nice thing. We have an ugly story here today, and it involves the law. Lisa Lanier can speak on it if we have time. Lisa Lanier will be here in about 40 minutes for Ask the Lawyer. That's where you get to ask her any legal question you want. She'll give you some free legal advice. This person could use some. It is a 21-year-old contestant on the TV show Survivor, but not in the USA. They have Survivor Greece. That's where this was being done. He's suing the show's producers for $100 million because a boat propeller partially amputated his left leg while he was spearfishing in the Dominican Republic as part of the show. And the boat apparently clipped by way too close to him and took out part of his leg. Stavros Foros claims producers placed contestants in heavily traveled waters without safety precautions, and he spent 61 days in the hospital.

0: night that is that's the way to go with that. Lisa can tell us. She'll be here in about 40 minutes. If you have your legal questions, get them ready and ask the lawyers coming up. Final ugly story here. This is probably the ugliest of all. Unfortunately, we've had violence here. Two cousins were arguing. One has killed the other, allegedly, because, and they're 22 and 25 years old, they were arguing in New Mexico over whose green chili enchiladas were hotter.
1: I understand.
0: They each make their own. One, Irvin Gutierrez, got into a heated dispute with Nathaniel Savros. They are cousins. They were drinking and cooking enchiladas, and one said, mine's hotter. No, mine's hotter. And one wound up shooting the other. He's dead.
1: Valid.
0: Valid.
1: Don't tell me your enchilada's hotter than mine.
2: I was going to say, that's bragging rights.
0: Big time. Big time. In New Mexico. You like the enchiladas hot, don't you, Red Rachel?
1: Oh,
0: you're,
1: yes.
0: You're I would have been like, I don't want them that high. I try to drown it with sour cream already, so there's no point in me arguing over this. But apparently, one was unarmed. The other said, I'll be right back. Got his gun and shot him.
1: Yikes.
0: Shot him over enchiladas.
1: Well, don't forget, they were drinking and making enchiladas.
0: Oh, they were. It's a fact. Coming up here on the Two Guys and Chris show. Politician tries to plant drugs on his opponent to frame her. Do you admire the hustle? This is going on now, a little preliminary election. Two Guys and Chris show. We'll tell you the story next.
3: 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You may have...
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1: Hi folks, it's Julie with Cornhusker Nissan in Norfolk. I never thought I would be reaching out to you with a message like this. As a matter of fact, it was the furthest thing from my mind. We went through some rough times with massive inventory shortages and high prices, and I was thinking it was impossible for things to change. 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
12: Because I saw a Netflix documentary, or actually a Netflix movie, on one of these guys last year. They have put together a list of people who were convicted of murder after being on popular TV game shows. And there are a lot. The big one is Rodney Alcala, who was killed up to 130 people, they say. He was on The Dating Game back in 1978. They made a Netflix show, a movie about this, starring Anna Kendrick.
13: Mm-hmm.
12: Yes. Remember her?
13: You see that one, Biggie? I didn't see that, but I know what you're talking about. I never got around to watching that. I wanted to.
12: Very good. Now, the way they portrayed it on the movie, and this is a Netflix movie, and it's still on there, Anna Kendrick starred as the woman who went on to The Dating Game, and she was choosing amongst three bachelors. And the guy she chose was Rodney Alcala. And he really was on a 1978 episode of the show. And he was chosen to be the date. But the word is that the Anna Kendrick character, the woman who was the bachelorette, got such a bad feeling, such a creepy feeling from him when they met that she's like, I'm not going on the date with him. Because they would send you off to like a night. You know, it was a very nice date. I remember that on the dating game. It was like a weekend getaway. Yeah.
13: Gosh, he was that close. It's like getting there and the restaurant's closed. No.
12: Yeah, and you actually...
13: He was right. He was probably like, Lina, he's like, oh, I got a good one tonight. She is golden.
12: I don't know if this is true or they just did it for the movie representation of it, but while the three bachelors were, you know, they were on commercial break and they could talk to each other, and he said a lot of creepy things to the other bachelors, and when she chose him, one of the other bachelors who was not chosen, they get to meet the girl first, walked out and, like, hugged her and whispered in her ear, don't go on the date with this guy, whatever you do.
14: I've heard that that's true. I've watched a couple of documentaries on this guy, and I'm pretty sure that that actually happened.
12: Yeah, it was.
14: Because everybody, which I don't understand how he was able to lure so many women in, because he seems like he was creepy. He didn't, I don't think he had the charm that, like, Ted Bundy had.
12: No, he was creepo.
14: And I don't understand how you could get women to go out alone in the woods with you when you were that creepy.
12: Well, BB Shay's got a girlfriend. I did it. We know that.
14: Yeah.
12: But she's really nice. And
14: she makes Pop-Tarts.
12: And she's really normal and, like, cooks homemade Pop-Tarts for him.
13: And I believe she reached out to him. She wanted to know more about him.
12: Yes. Yes.
14: Maybe she's playing the long game.
12: Maybe.
14: Maybe she's the charming one.
12: Is she the serial killer? We don't know.
15: No.
12: She's too nice.
15: She is.
12: They call her the Turkey Bandit.
13: He might get murdered, but it'll be for that.
15: Exactly. It'll be on my own doing.
13: Because he kept calling it Turkey.
12: Yeah, because he won't call the country of Turkey Turkey, which that's their only argument. They're so cute. What a cute couple. Their only argument is the pronunciation of Turkey.
14: That is cute.
12: What brought you to divorce court today? And he will not say Turkey.
14: She keeps calling it Lake Ontario. What am I supposed to do?
12: Here we go. Right.
13: And by the way, they had this argument over homemade Pop-Tarts.
12: They did. She made it.
13: Could it get more cute?
12: Right.
15: Watching tennis.
12: Watching U.S. Open tennis.
14: They'll deny your ability to get a divorce. They'll say, you're not getting divorced.
12: No, you too. We'll have
14: go home.
12: Yeah. Hash it out over homemade Pop-Tarts and be done with it. You know, this guy, now it's coming back to me, this movie, that I'll call a guy, and he's only one on the list of people who have been on game shows and then killed somebody, become killers. Now, he's the worst of all time, Rodney Alcala, because they think he's responsible for it. He was a serial killer. And, you know, what he would do is he would pose, he was a photographer. And so he would go up to young women and say, I'm going to take pictures of you. And he would say, let's go where it's really beautiful and take them out in the desert. And then choke them to almost death. And then they'd wake back up and he'd choke them again. I mean,
14: he tortured them.
13: Oh, my God.
12: It was awful. Now, the way he was caught is one of his victims, this is graphic. He takes her out into the desert and he strangles her to almost unconsciousness. And he does it several times. And they wake up the next morning. And she says to him, man, this is my fault. We really partied too hard last night. That's on me. I brought too much alcohol. And I am so sorry. You know, we got to get back into town. He was looking at her like, huh? You know, it was really totally messing with his mind. So they do get back in the car and drive back into Los Angeles. And he has to stop for gas, and she escapes and tells the gas station attendant and everything. And it was, frightening.
15: Wow.
12: They do it really well. It's a good story.
13: Yeah. She's doing what I always say.
12: Mm-hmm.
13: You play along.
12: You play along.
14: Out crazy the serial killer.
12: Out crazy the crazy.
13: Yeah, so I have told you before, if I'm ever in a robbery,
12: mm-hmm.
13: and somebody comes in to rob the place, I'm going to be like, finally.
12: Yep.
13: All right, let's go.
12: Yep.
13: I'm with you, brother.
12: That's right. This person was on Family Feud a few years ago. We actually have audio of him.
16: What's the biggest mistake you made at your wedding? Honey, I love you, but said I do. Oh! Not my mistake. I love my wife. I'm going to get in trouble for that, aren't I?
14: Yeah.
12: He killed his wife, who was on the show 3 years later.
15: Oh.
12: After that show. Yeah, after. That's a Steve Harvey Family Feud. I mean, that's recent enough. And he was convicted of killing his wife 3 years after they appeared on the show.
14: He's probably all over that answer to question.
12: Well, he's trying to be cutesy there, yeah. Mm-hmm. And then there's a woman named Lori Daybell, and she was on Wheel of Fortune. This is her.
17: Hey, how you doing, Lori? Lori Ryan from Austin, Texas,
18: a
17: hairstylist in Austin. Hey,
18: that's right.
17: Talk about your family a little bit.
18: I have a wonderful husband, Joseph, at home, who is watching our two beautiful children, Colby, who's 7, and Tylee, who is 1.
17: Yeah. What do you guys like to do for fun?
18: We like to play all kinds of sports on our 3 acres.
12: She killed the whole family.
14: Wow.
12: Yeah. In 2000, that was 2004 when she was on The Game. She killed the whole family. And so Entertainment Weekly has listed all of this.
14: Yeah. Man. It's entertaining.
12: Yeah. But gosh. There are many examples. A guy on Jeopardy was a champion on Jeopardy. Killed his wife. Serial killer Edward Wayne Edwards was on To Tell the Truth in 1972. That's the oldest one they have. From 1972 on To Tell the Truth.
14: It's hard to, I mean, I guess it's a numbers game. I mean, homicides happen quite a bit. So it's like it's bound to happen. But also maybe killers just like game shows.
12: Well, maybe. You're right. Maybe it is just a numbers game. You know,
13: I was wondering about numbers game, or do killers go on game shows because they like kind of like the attention already, you know, because some killers are attention seekers.
12: Well, maybe so. Yeah.
13: So it's like, you know, I can be on this game show.
14: Well, mm-hmm. Especially a serial killer. They like the news stories about them and all that.
13: Yeah.
14: The people that, I mean, they kill their spouse, I think a lot of times it's just in the moment. I don't think they care about the attention.
15: I wish I knew somebody who was on a game show who loves attention.
14: Can you think of anybody?
15: So interesting. Wow, I feel like I know somebody like that.
12: It's interesting, isn't it? I was on Wheel in 1997, full disclosure. There you have it. You know, do you think that night that the woman was on Wheel of Fortune, like the puzzles were like, blunt object or blood spatter, Pat. Yes, it's blood spatter. Is that what sent her over the edge? Apparently there's a number of them that were on game shows and wound up committing murder eventually. And some of them are serial killers, not just like you said, in the heat of the moment. That's crazy. It really is. I'm oddly intrigued by this list on Entertainment Weekly. And now when you watch game shows, you watch them a little bit differently.
13: Oh, yeah. Definitely.
12: You know, who's the next?
14: That one's got a funny look in his eye.
12: That Family Feud guy, he became pretty famous. Another famous serial killer thing was it Ashton Kutcher who went out with a woman briefly. I think he had dated her like maybe just once, and he went to her house to pick her up, and she was dead inside. She had been killed by a serial killer.
13: Yeah,
12: and
13: that was him.
12: You remember that? And he had to be questioned about it. Before he was famous, I believe, Ashton Kutcher was like at her house, and she never came to the door for the date, and because he had been killed. I mean, she was inside the house.
13: Isn't that crazy? What a nightmare. Yeah, I'd be so scared, too.
12: Yeah.
13: Because obviously I didn't kill her.
12: Yeah.
13: But one, there's a killer on the loose. Two, the police are definitely going to think I did it.
12: Of course. Of course. I mean, you're the last person at her house. You rang the doorbell, all that stuff. You know?
13: You know what? And I'll be honest. Thank God he's good looking. Mm-hmm. Because I bet they didn't even question him that hard.
12: Probably not. They're probably
13: going to. Because I told you, if it was me that had shown up, they'd be like, tase him. Tase the sick
14: no
13: son of
14: question.
13: A bitch right there.
12: Some of these big old boys, you got to hit them two or three times. Let's go.
13: Look at him. We know he did it. I didn't. I promise. I just.
12: That's right. Oh, by the way, this is about, this is celebrity as well. Jason Kelsey has said now that the women who fell victim to the guy who pretended to be a member of the San Francisco 49ers and like would take his helmet on dates to the beach and that kind of stuff and fooled, 26 women out of over $1 million. He's saying to those women, y'all got what was coming to you if you're that dumb.
14: I couldn't agree more.
12: If you're that dumb, what do you expect?
15: Yeah.
12: Do a little research, man. Google this guy. He didn't play for the 49ers. How stupid are you? No, we do not victim blame. Remember, I've been on the other side of that. Jacques Quantavius and crew got me for a bit in the Pine Straw scandal of 2023.
13: I'll tell you, speaking of Jason Kelsey, I don't know if you all have seen the new commercial with he and his wife.
12: I have. I have seen that. Yeah.
13: She is a terrible actress.
12: Is the commercial for like NFL Sunday Ticket? Or,
13: yes.
12: Yeah, I thought so.
13: Yeah, yeah. She is. She's. I like her a lot.
12: Mm-hmm.
13: But she is terrible, at least in that commercial.
12: Yeah, I have seen that. And it did seem like she was.
13: Yeah, it's so forced. It almost makes me uncomfortable when I see it now.
12: Yeah. Do you agree with his take on the these women bear some of the responsibility for not Googling the 49ers?
13: Yes. 100%. I mean, you have to Google the person you're talking to. And by the way, more and more videos of this guy keep coming out.
12: Yep.
13: And he's not even a good liar.
12: No, he's not. I know. The guy's name is Dejan Love, accused of pretending to be a 49er. On his podcast, Jason Kelsey said, ladies, come on.
13: Yes.
12: you got to know better, you know?
13: I mean, he's basically just carrying around a helmet going, yeah, you know, I play for the NFL. No NFL player's just carrying around a helmet in their car.
12: Once they start asking for money, if you're an NFL player, you know.
14: And you can have a jersey made with your name on it. Nothing stopping you.
12: Of course. I've got jerseys with my name. I could be.
13: Yes.
12: I could say, oh, yeah, I play for the Broncos.
14: And when we think of scams, a lot of times you think, like, you know, these tax scammers and elderly people. But I'm seeing more and more of these young women on the internet that are getting scammed, and they'll say, this could happen to anyone. And everybody in the comments said, no, it can't.
12: Are you with us? Do you think, and is there any way, if Ryan Gosling asks you for money?
14: I don't have any.
12: You give him your house. you give up your boyfriend and you'd be like, Ryan, come on. That's, you know, we know. You got a thing for him.
14: If I had anything to give him, I would.
12: Give it to him. I know that.
13: I'll tell you what it is. Rachel's right. I think it's this desperation now to be somebody. Like, they know if they're with an NFL player, they'll probably get an online following.
12: Women want that. Is that what you're saying?
13: Yes.
12: Even over, looks.
13: Yes, it's not even, to me, the money or anything. It's like the little bit of fame that will get you.
12: Yeah, maybe.
13: You know? And especially it'll get you followers.
14: And you might get to meet Taylor Swift.
12: Oh, well, you probably will.
13: Oh, God, yeah. I mean, and I think there's a Taylor Swift angle to it, too. I really do believe now, especially younger people, are so desperate for that, like, online gratification, and that you know, you want to be famous. Everyone wants to be an influencer. I mean, I saw some poll that says, like, the number two job people want to be under, like, 20. Influencer.
12: I'm sure.
13: If we're all influencers, who are we influencing?
12: I mean, yeah. it used to be, wow.
19: Damn, Biggie.
12: Look at that. You just blew our minds in here. And you're sitting on your toilet.
13: Yeah.
12: This guy.
13: Well, I'm clear-headed. I'm peeing everything out.
12: He's peed everything out. He's got, if everybody's an influencer, who the hell are we influencing? I'm taking that for my own.
13: Yeah, you can yell it at your daughter at dinner tonight.
14: I will.
13: But I don't understand anymore. I think there's such a desperate need that we're willing to trust. Anyone would look at this guy, I think, above the age of 30.
12: Yep.
13: And go, this guy's scamming. He's walking around with a football helmet on the beach.
12: The guy pretending to be a 49. Incidentally, I drafted him in the fourth round of my fantasy picks. And ESPN gave me a C-. Can you imagine? I don't understand it.
14: I thought they gave you a D-.
12: Oh, they did. I'm trying to make it. God, they did. You're right. How can anybody get a D- for a fantasy football draft? One more. Do you admire the hustle, B.B. Shea? This is crime-related now. There is a Republican who is running for, I want to say, state house in Missouri. And his opponent now, his name is Thomas Ross. He asked one of his campaign aides to plant cocaine and Adderall on his opponent, Louise Secker. They were in an event together. He gave the guy some coke and said, slip this in her purse. I'm going to have the cops check it later. The campaign aide told police. He outed
14: him. That snitch.
12: Yeah, he snitched on him and said
13: that. Yeah, but a lot of times campaign aides aren't paid that well. So.
12: Maybe that's what it is. Do you admire the hustle, BB Show?
19: Hell yeah.
12: Yeah. He was losing to her in the primary. He's like, slip a little coke in her purse.
14: What if he got to lose?
12: He's going to jail now, unfortunately. You just can't do that. That's a wild race there. Get some coke at the Adderall order. Coming up here on the Two Guys and Chris Show, I'm not the only one who thinks it's way too early for Halloween talk. The Walmart worker who's going viral for the same thought. Next, Two Guys and Chris Show.
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12: And is buried in that cemetery in Raleigh that had the issue where they put the wrong bodies in the wrong cemetery plots. And I was like, well, keep an eye on him, you know, make sure, because you never know what's going on. Because her mom is supposed to be buried there eventually beside him, you know.
13: Oh, gosh.
12: I know. So apparently this Mont Lawn Cemetery in Raleigh, North Carolina, is just giving away plots left and right. They're just putting whoever, wherever.
14: You know what? When I am gone, if they bury me, and then my kids are, you know, they find out that I was buried in the wrong spot, or that something happened like that, I'd be like, if the other person's okay with it, just put us both in the same place.
12: You don't mind that.
14: I'm dead. Who cares?
12: You know, you care less about funerals and weddings than anybody I know.
13: I like it about her.
12: I'm
14: dead. What do I care?
12: What do you care? You don't want to. Your memory. I don't want you in there with somebody else. What if they put you in there?
14: Keep me company.
12: Oh, but what was like? Yeah, what if they put you in there with like Richard or coworker?
14: Oh, never mind. They need to vet them first. Make sure they're cool.
12: Of course, they got to be a cool person to put them in there. Come on, you don't want that.
13: What if they find out that the guy who was mapping out the cemetery was actually looking at a Where's Waldo book?
12: Oh, man.
13: I think we see the problem.
12: Wrong turn here and there, and then, oh, you got two bodies in the row. They double-sold a couple of plots. I mean, that was really rough. There's another. Now, this guy agrees with me. Biggie and I got into an argument a few years ago over pumpkin spice latte. Of course, they came out with it on, like, August 25th or whatever. And Biggie's like, I'm going to get a pumpkin spice latte, and I took a would-be dump right in his pumpkin spice latte. Later, he went, got the pumpkin spice latte, and gave me the finger. And since then, he's actually come around to my side. That was too early for that. I think it's too early for Halloween costumes, honestly. But they're out. I mean, they're out.
13: Oh, yes.
12: The Halloween Express store has opened. You know?
14: They have to do that, though, because they have to. You have to a lot of the stuff sells out, and then they have to restock it. I mean, it takes time to for people to get their things.
13: Listen, my brother-in-law loves putting up a big Halloween display. And if you don't buy the newest decorations in August, you're not going to get anything.
12: But do you?
13: They sell out that
12: fast. Well, like, didn't they do like a half Halloween at Home Depot or somewhere where they have that stuff out there? I mean, I get it. People like that. You got to buy it early, I suppose. I mean, they put the back to school stuff on sale 3 months before schools go back in. I know how that goes. But

0: One guy at Walmart was so frustrated by it. Apparently, they only have certain Halloween costumes out, and someone was very upset that she could not buy her child the Halloween costume they wanted.
1: There's this guy that came up to me with his son, and he said that he was just looking for a Flash costume for him for Halloween, and I told him that they're going to have them at the front in the seasonal section where the rest of the Halloween stuff at. He looked at me and was like, we just checked from over there, and all we was able to find was Spider-Man and Batman costumes. Can you double check it? And I was like, all right, cool. So I went on my phone to check and see if they had any Flash costumes for him. After I got done looking it up, it said NA, not available on my phone, and I showed him, like, oh, maybe they haven't stocked them up yet. Maybe for right now, all they got is the Batman and Spider-Man costumes until they bring these out. Then he wanted to say, but what if they don't have it later on? That's why I'm trying to get it right now. That's why I'm asking you, is there a way you can bring it out faster before anybody else buy it? I'm like, sir, how can I bring out the Flash costume when I literally just told you a bunch of times that we don't have the costume anywhere in the store?
0: I know what you're thinking. How much cocaine is he done? He's upset. He's upset by this. He's like, people are always asking for these Halloween costumes. They're not out there yet. We don't have them. Don't ask me. They're not.
2: Nobody wants Flash anyway. Everyone wants to be Spider-Man this year. Flash is out.
0: Be Spider-Man and shut up. But you can't the Spider-Man costume. I guess it gets frustrating as a Walmart employee when that happens. I don't know.
3: He cares more than most Walmart employees. I appreciate that.
0: I say he does. Yeah, he went out on his break to his car to record that. And now people are taking notice. Like, yeah, I'm on his side. Enough with these Halloween costumes. Ben, you're talking about cemeteries. The one in Raleigh, North Carolina, accidentally double booked a couple, and one family went to visit their loved one, and someone else was buried right beside their loved one, which is where his wife is supposed to be when she passes away. Go ahead, Ben.
4: Well, I just got to say, I worked at a cemetery here in Greensboro for several years, and that kind of thing is so much, I wouldn't say common, but it's really easy to have happen.
0: It is.
4: A lot of these cemeteries were, you know, obviously they're pretty old. There's not a lot of people making new cemeteries now. Mm-hmm. And the way that they're mapped out wasn't always perfect. At the cemetery I was at, we had somebody who the spouse passed away, you know, recently. Mm-hmm. And their husband had passed away, you know, 30 or 40 years ago. Well, there's lots of rules and regulations when someone's getting buried. You have to go out and you have to verify that the space is the correct space. Mm-hmm. And so, you know, you walk around and you have to plot it out and check and double check and make sure it's all correct. And I went out and did that, and I'm looking down and the space that's supposed to be the spouse says somebody else's name completely.
0: Ooh.
4: And so, you know, you go out and you say, hey, well, where is this person supposed to be buried? And what had happened was when they had mapped this out 40 years ago, sorry, my kid is screaming. Mm-hmm. They had transposed the numbers, and the first, it was like 42 and 41, you know, spaces, and they had just flip-flopped them.
0: Uh-huh.
4: So, but the headstone was on the space it was supposed to be. So the headstone was on the right space, but the person was buried in the wrong space. So
0: what a mess. My goodness. Well, yeah. What did they wind up doing? Is that when you quit? I'd have just been like, okay, that's it. I would have
4: probably quit if it had been my fault.
0: Right.
4: But I didn't feel responsible for the mistake. I felt responsible for trying to fix it.
0: Yeah.
4: What they ended up doing is they told the family, they said, hey, listen, you know, we can switch the headstones, or, you know, if you want, we can switch where this person is buried. And so they ended up, the family said, you know what, we want the space that mom and dad bought 40 years ago. So they ended up actually moving the person, to an adjacent space, where they could be next to their spouse, and that was what the family wanted.
0: So yeah.
4: They dug them up and moved them about 3 feet to the left.
0: My goodness, they did dig up the body. I probably would have said, let's just swap the headphones. But then it's headstones, but it always would have bothered me. Every time I was there visiting, I'd be like, you know, really, yeah, he's supposed to be right there.
3: Especially because they two wanted to be buried next to each other. It's one thing if it was that was your plot and you were all on your own.
0: Yes.
3: You just move.
0: Yeah.
3: But
0: yeah. I want to be in memoriam, buried forever with my wife. I want her right there beside me. Thank you very much, Ben. Really appreciate the phone call. I've heard of spouses. Well, now.
2: And if you mixed up the plot, she'd never let you live it down on the other side.
3: No.
2: you'd have the worst heaven experience of everyone there.
3: I thought this was supposed to be paradise.
2: Man, I can hear that lady. She's still yelling at him in the other room. I thought this was heaven. Well, it is for some.
0: What is wrong with her? Husband messed up the plot.
2: Yeah, old plot switch.
0: You know what we'd love to do is get an extended casket and both just be put in the same casket, you know, so that we're there in eternity with each other, just lengthwise, you know, or side by side. I think it'd be great. Unless, of course, I go first and she remarries, because I never would. You know that. I've told you. I'm firm on that. There'll be no remarriage. I might date.
2: Wow, that was a quick switch up.
0: But no marrying. We have Lisa Lanier next. She's our official attorney in this program. Usually she's on the phone for Lawyer Up. Today it's Ask the Lawyer. Get your questions ready at 866-470-2GNC. 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It's free legal advice on a Friday for you. Next, Two Guys Named Chris Show.
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Here's a check of your latest local and state news. I'm Ryan Kumpf. On July 15th, a driver was pulled over for speeding, traveling at 60 miles per hour in a 35 mile per hour zone. During the traffic stop, the driver possessed only an Israeli international driver's license. Since he did not have a valid operator's license, he was cited for speeding and for not having a license, and his vehicle was towed. During a search of the vehicle, David City police officers discovered several suspicious items, including a machine for making vehicle keys, programming equipment to reprogram vehicle keys, a box of unprogrammed automobile keys, lockpick sets, and other key-making tools. Because the driver was from Israel, agents from Homeland Security visited the David City Police Department to speak with the driver, who was ultimately released by them. It was revealed that this case might be part of a nationwide investigation into vehicle thefts involving similar equipment used to steal vehicles without a key. David City Police effectively identified inconsistencies in the driver's statements and recognized that the equipment found in the vehicle was not typical for most individuals to possess.

0: I think you missed this, BB Shay. Lisa Lemire, our official attorney, is in the studio today. It's so great to have you here. Thank you for coming.
1: It is fantastic to be here.
0: Off the air a moment ago, she just said, I just want to tell you, you're doing a wonderful job. You're so young, but so relatable. Now, she was talking to Rachel, but I said, thank you. Oh, man. That's
1: so, jumping in there taking credit.
0: She said, I haven't had a chance to tell you. I just find you just refreshing and great, and you're so young. And I was like, yes, I am.
2: So kind of you, Lisa.
0: Isn't that nice of her to say, listen, we have people hanging on the line because it's Ask the Lawyer Day. You can call us at 866-470-2GNC. Ask your legal questions and some emails as well. But before we start that, let me ask you, and I know we've talked about this Lindsey Clancy case many times, and you're fascinated by it. And now it turns out that the jury, I thought they might be deadlocked at like half and half, but it's 11 to 1, right?
1: It's 11 to 1. The jury foreperson came to the judge yesterday and said they're deadlocked 11 to 1, and that one is refusing to apply the law with regard to reasonable doubt.
0: Mm-hmm.
1: So it tells you, what that tells you is that they're 11 to 1 in her favor.
0: Right.
1: And Kevin Reddington, her attorney, who is fabulous. If anything ever happens, get him.
0: Right,
1: he's the best.
0: You told it. I know.
1: He's amazing. And he is like a bulldog on this. So today, he's asking the court to remove that one juror and replace him with an alternate.
0: But now, here's what I believe. I believe that person is thinking to himself, this woman killed her kids. I don't care what happens. I'm sending her to prison.
1: That's exactly, I think, what's happening. And that's what, you know, I talk to people all day, every day about this case, it seems like. And I hear that a lot. I mean, a good friend of mine that I went to high school with, he said, she should be hung out in the streets.
0: Yeah. You know? Well, I mean, I have had those thoughts, you know, and I haven't seen as much of the coverage as you have. And I have had those thoughts. It's like, hey, wait a minute. At the end of the day, she killed her kids. I'm sorry. She has to go to prison. I don't see how, and maybe you can tell me, how can you have a person removed from the jury if he disagrees with everybody else? I mean, that's what it's about,
1: because
0: right?
1: It's not just that he's disagreeing, but he's apparently articulating. We're saying he. It could be a she. It's nine women. He's articulating that he's not applying the law with regard to reasonable doubt. That's the problem.
0: Right. But if that's the case, wouldn't it be very obvious that it should be 12-0 and in favor of her? Do you think that it, you know, if they put another, like the alternate in, does the prosecution have any chance, or is it going to be over?
1: I think it would probably be over.
0: Before. Yeah, so do I. So do I. I think that would be it. But let's say that the guy hangs on, and he or the woman hangs on and says, I'm not, it doesn't matter what, I'm not changing my mind. If it ends in a mistrial, I mean, three children are dead. Yeah. Do they go and retry it? Because a lot of times they don't, right? They don't want the expense.
1: Right. So if they don't end up with a vote, if they can never agree and it ends up as a mistrial, hung jury, that is not double jeopardy to try her again. Right. But what we've seen is that a lot of times, like you see the Karen Reed

0: trial, right? Mm-hmm. Same thing happened there. They retried her, and she won, essentially. I mean, she got a minor conviction for the drunk driving.
1: Right.
0: But not the more significant, you know, charge. And so, you know, that can happen here. Another possibility is that they could decide to negotiate a plea with her.
1: Mm-hmm.
0: So there's a lot of possibilities. But, you know, hopefully if they do retry her, the prosecutor will learn from their mistakes because they did a terrible job.
1: Well, yes, I've heard that from the television news and from you many times. But it's like, to me, it has to be retried because this crime is too big.
0: It's too serious.
1: You have to do something. Because I know sometimes they just walk away and go, okay, we're going to save the expense of another trial and it's over. But you have
0: to. And it cost her, I think, $2 million.
1: It did?
0: Clancy, wow. Yeah, Lindsay, yeah.
1: Has it really?
0: Yeah.
1: But I don't like you saying that if you're in trouble, get this lawyer. Because if I'm in trouble, I'm calling you. I have called you.
0: Well, that's fine. You call me. If I'm in trouble, I'm calling Reddington.
1: Listen, well. Wait a minute. I was in a helmet, crisscross applesauce, crying, and I called my attorney, Lisa
0: LaVere.
1: And Lisa said, why don't you call the cops, you dumbass? what am I doing? She's really, you know, it's like a lot of like real straight justice. It's right there in your face. Let's go to Mike, who's on the line and has a question. It's Ask the Lawyer Day for Lisa LaVere. And you have an issue with Walmart. Mike, what is the issue?
2: Yes, and by the way, I call myself a P4 because I listen to you 4 hours a day.
1: Well, we really appreciate that. Thank you. Go ahead.
2: Love the show.
1: Thank you.
2: Yeah, here's the situation. Back in June of this year, my 15-year-old granddaughter bought a hair dye, red hair dye at Walmart, and she came to my house and used it. And in the process of her using it, I've ended up with red stains on my vinyl bathroom floor and the tub where she rinsed the dye out of her hair. And I'm wondering, because there was no warning on the hair dye bottle that said, don't get it on the floor, don't get it in the bathtub. Can I go back to Walmart and ask them to, fix my damaged bathroom?
1: So there is nothing saying it on the packaging that if it touched, I'm surprised they didn't cover themselves with the packaging, aren't you?
0: Yeah, I'm a little bit surprised at that, but it may be that there's a bit of an inference there that dye is dye and it's going to discolor anything that it comes into contact with. So I don't think, even though they didn't warn you, I don't think you're going to get very far with Walmart with that. Even, really, frankly, even if the letter of the law was in your favor, they're going to look at it and say, well, you know, it's not worth fighting with you over or paying you.
1: Yeah.
0: They're going to say, go sue us if you don't, you know, if you want. I mean, that's typically the stance that Walmart is going to take.
1: And then the lawsuit will cost him too much money and
0: too much money. But I think in that situation where, you know, you're supposed to use the product in the manner that it's designed to be used, which I guess getting it in the bathtub, of course, would make sense, but maybe not necessarily getting it all over the floor.
1: Right, but the bathtub to be, you would expect it there. Mike, sorry, you got to clean your tub. That's all there is to it.
0: Make your granddaughter do it.
1: Well, amen. Get her in there cleaning. Yeah. Thank you, Mike. Really appreciate what you said about the show, too. Sarah, you have a question about HIPAA rules and violations. Go ahead.
3: Hey, good morning, y'all. My question was, a lot of the doctors that I work with, whenever we receive like a biopsy or something, if there's like a name misspell or like their birth wrong or something doesn't match on the documents we receive, our lab doesn't have a camera, and so our boss is telling us to use our own personal cell phones to take pictures of these people's like information, and then we have to email it to our work email. And then we get it from our work email to then email it to, like, the client to verify this patient's name, date of birth, social security, and all their information. And then whenever we take it to the doctors are like, this is breaking HIPAA. And a lot of us in the lab have been trying to get our boss to buy a camera so we don't have to use our personal cell phones.
1: That seems right to me.
0: I do. I think that is that's problematic. The person who has the remedy there, Sarah, is the patient whose information is being disclosed. And HIPAA has been, over time, it's been kind of gutted of any sort of monetary award under most circumstances, but certainly an injunctive, you know, type relief would be possible to make them stop doing it. But that cause of action, that right, would be the patient's.
1: Okay, so does Sarah have to worry at all about, like, violating rules and being in trouble for this?
0: I don't think Sarah has to worry, but I think the doctors need to be worried about it. And I think Sarah's very conscientious and right to try to fix this.
1: Yeah.
0: Because you don't want that on your phone, and, you know, that patient's information could easily be compromised.
1: Absolutely.

0: Thank you, Sarah. Great to hear from you, as always. We appreciate it.
1: I bet they've spread my weight around.
2: They violated HIPAA for you.
0: Oh, yeah. You know, anyway, it can't be that hot. It is.
1: Look at this number.
2: Look at this number. You've not seen this number before.
1: Don't use the professional equipment. Take a picture with your camera.
0: Oh, my God. They just texted me, Biggie's weight. Look at this. It can't be. It is.
2: It has to be Photoshopped.
0: No, it's right off his chart. It's right off his chart. That's right. We have a line open, by the way, if you want to call us at 866-470-2GNC to ask the lawyer with Lisa Lanier. She's our official attorney of this program. I used to, when my wife was pregnant, we would go in and somebody we knew used the same gynecologist. And when we'd be there, sometimes he would talk about her. And I would be like, you really should. I mean, just general stuff like, yeah, she had trouble getting pregnant for a long time. And it's glad to see her in here. And I was like, I don't know if you should be saying that, you know. But I loved him. We loved the doctor. But I just thought, as we left, you probably shouldn't say stuff like that. Josh, you're talking about a case for Lisa Lanier of a returned wallet. Go ahead.
3: Hi, good morning. A couple of years ago, I had found a wallet on the side of the road. So I wanted to return it to the person it belonged to. So I got their address. Apparently someone had taken their cash or whatever and just tossed the wallet. So when I was returning it, I didn't have any gas. So I used their debit card to get $10 in gas to return their wallet.
0: Mm-hmm.
3: Turns out someone had busted the window in their vehicle and stole the wallet. And they put that charge, as well as using the card, on me. So my public defender, they had told me that the best defense is not always the truth, and so I had to plea and actually take the charge for breaking and entering a motor vehicle.
0: Oh, my God.
4: Wow.
0: I hate that.
4: Yeah, that's crazy.
0: The truth should be the best defense.
4: That is crazy. So you were guilty of committing a crime by using their debit card, you didn't do the B&E, right?
0: Yeah,
4: and
0: right.
4: So you ended up taking the plea to all of it, it sounds like. Which, I mean, the advice, you know, was probably to try to give you the most kind of the fastest relief and maybe, you know, maybe they offered you a lower sentence or something like that. I don't know what the public defender had in mind, but I mean, I would have been tempted to let you tell your story, even though, and just say, look, I made a mistake. I was trying to get this back to the person.
0: Yeah.
4: I shouldn't have bought that gas, but I was trying to return this. But then you also risk that they don't believe you.
0: Right.
4: You know, because it does, I mean, it does, even though I believe you, but you never know what somebody's going to think about that. It sounds a little fishy, you know.
0: I believe you too, but I believe everybody.
4: Yeah.
0: I'm the worst jurist. I know.
4: I believe Josh.
0: Well, Josh, is your question, is there anything you can do now, or is it just in stone, you know?
3: It's just been weighing on me for quite some time, because I feel like
4: you.
3: I may could have taken it to trial, but like you say, you never know one way or the other how they would lean, or if they would believe me, but, you know, that's really what happened, and I just feel some type of way, because I did have to take that charge to basically just get probation or whatever.
4: Right, and that follows you around and makes you look like a thug when you're not.
0: Yeah, and all you did was take $10 in debit card gas.
4: Yeah.
0: That was it. Wow, Josh. I'm sorry that happened to you, and I do believe you, Josh. Thank you very much for calling. We appreciate it. We have another Josh who has an issue with another attorney. Josh, go ahead.
5: Good morning. I wish I could be a P4 if I could listen 4 hours. I love the show.
0: Appreciate it. Thank you.
5: This is for Lisa. Yeah, this is actually about another lawyer. Asking for a friend here. He got divorced probably 3 years ago, and during the mediation in that time period, he could have made the party sell the house and divide the dividend or the profit, right?
4: Right.
0: Mm-hmm. Yeah.
5: At that point in time, that lawyer that guy had said that house was not even worth $120,000. Now, this house is in Middle Greensboro. It's a very nice house, and it's probably going to go for over $300,000 now. If it does sell for like $320,000 or $350,000, and that lawyer told me it was not even close to that, could I take action on that lawyer?
0: Is it possible? That's a good question.
4: So did you give up, or did your friend give up the house in the mediation?
5: They split a check on it. So
0: mm-hmm.
4: And didn't get fair value.
5: She bought him out.
0: Mm-hmm.
5: Yeah, didn't get fair value. She bought him out.
4: Wow.
5: The stern recommendation on the other lawyer. I was telling him to do it, because he would have gotten $100,000 more.
0: Yeah.
4: Wow. Yeah, that's lousy. So there's a couple of things that can be done. So if a lawyer's conduct is misconduct, you know, if it's some kind of, there's some kind of malfeasance, neglect, something like that, then you can file a quasi-criminal complaint. It's a, it's an administrative complaint with the state bar, but it's treated almost like a criminal complaint.
0: Mm-hmm.
4: And that doesn't get you any money, but it gets the attorney reprimanded and investigated. And so that's one avenue. But I don't really necessarily think that applies here. It sounds like bad judgment, which isn't really what the state bar is about. But that lawyer probably carries legal malpractice coverage, and you could try that. But it's odd that they didn't have an appraisal of the house.
0: Yeah.
4: I mean, it seems like they would have had an appraisal done. And I wonder what the lawyer based that number on. Or has the house appreciated a lot in these last few years? You know, was it really just worth that at the time?
0: Possible, I guess. I mean, housing prices have gone up a lot. But that seems like a big amount. I mean, he's complaining.
4: It's a huge amount in a relatively short amount of time.
0: Sorry, Justin. Well, maybe you can try that, and maybe your friend can get some sort of settlement out of it. Daniel, you have an issue with a vasectomy. Go ahead.
6: I do. About 2 years ago, I had a vasectomy. They threw it all out there, there's a little hole in the napkin or whatever.
0: Mm-hmm.
6: Took her about 3 minutes to do it.
0: Mm-hmm.
6: 2 weeks later, my left testicle was virtually gone. Is there any recourse for this doctor? And she resigned a year later. I wasn't the only one she messed with.
0: Well, we're all upset in here today.
7: Oh, my God.
0: You should see BB Shea's face.
4: Oh, everybody's face was just God. Like, whoa. Okay,
0: even Biggie stopped peeing for a minute. Whoa.
8: I thought you were going to say you got somebody pregnant after the vasectomy. I wasn't expecting
4: that.
8: Yeah,
4: I thought that's where it was going.
0: His testicle was gone a week later, and he's not the only one. No, you've got to have, there's got to be some sort of malpractice.
4: So what has a doctor told you about the reason that the testicle disappeared? Was it almost like a hernia type situation where it can kind of draw up?
6: No, they told me that this could happen, and when I signed the paperwork, that I was taking that risk.
4: Yeah.
6: If you'd have told me I possibly would lose a testicle, basically,
0: mm-hmm.
6: I wouldn't have done it.
0: Of course not.
4: Yeah.
0: Of course not.
4: Well, if they told you on the paperwork that this was a recognized complication of the procedure, then you probably don't have a medical malpractice case.
0: Oh.
4: Because medical malpractice covers things that occur because of negligence, but things that are listed as this stuff can happen,
0: mm-hmm.
4: bad things can happen. When they list those are typically things that happen even when the doctor does everything right.
0: I am sorry to hear that for you,
4: lousy.
0: Daniel. Man, this is terrible. I'm really sorry to hear that. I bet he signed it away. I bet. Because listen, I've had a vasectomy. I signed a lot of paper. Did I read it? Of course not. Do I have my testicles? Of course not. We all know.
4: Yeah.
0: We all know where my testicles are. Open my wife's purse, she'll find them. Megan, you have this is a dental issue that you have. Talk with Lisa Lanier, our official attorney.
9: Hi, good morning.
0: Morning.
9: So last September, my 11-year-old went to the dentist. The orthodontist had requested he have some baby teeth pulled so that he could start the braces process. And so we went to our regular dentist to have the baby tooth pulled, and I questioned which one the dentist was working on. The hygienist questioned which one the dentist was working on. The dentist assured us it's the correct tooth. So they pulled the tooth. It was pretty traumatic. Had to hold him down because it did not want to come out.
0: Mm.
9: And then the next week we go to the orthodontist to follow up, and they were like, that's not the right tooth. That's not the tooth we asked them to pull.
0: Oh my God.
4: That is so awful.
9: So,
4: And Megan, you're probably a mama bear, and you were having to watch your child suffer, and that's worse than anything.
0: Well, you saying they had to hold him down.
4: That's awful.
0: That is really terrible.
9: I had to pretty much lay on top of him to get it to come out.
0: I think that's terrible.
4: That's terrible. That is terrible. So it sounds to me like you have a dental malpractice case. The problem is any kind of malpractice case in North Carolina is super expensive to pursue. Even though, like we do medical malpractice, it's done on a contingency fee basis, meaning you don't pay until you recover, but we have to hire all these expert witnesses, and it ends up costing tens of thousands of dollars, really way more than that.
0: Yeah.
4: It ends up costing upwards of $100,000 in just checks I write to experts and for depositions. So what happens is, a case like this, even if you recover max value, what's that worth? You know,
0: right.
4: Is a jury going to give you $10,000, $20,000 for
0: right.
4: this? Maybe.
0: For
4: something like that. For a baby tooth.
0: Well, what, Megan, did they pull a permanent?

0: Yeah, I mean, he was fine, but they did follow up quickly. I was just, we demanded that they pay for it at a facility of our choosing.
1: Yeah. And did they do that?
0: And pull the correct one, and they did.
1: Okay. Okay. Yeah.
0: I've always wondered if we should have done more.
1: Yeah, I guess not for the baby tooth, but wow.
2: That's
1: I
2: hate lousy.
1: To hear you go through. So, so that is not the same, though, as the guy who lost the testicle. Did they not sign their life away as well without reading? You know,
2: you're not signing away that kind of negligence for pulling the wrong tooth.
1: Okay, that's a different thing.
2: Yeah, that's
1: okay.
2: Not an accepted risk.
1: And, you know,
3: both these doctors sound just like Chris Kelly. I know what I'm doing, move.
2: So she said she told the dentist that's the wrong tooth and the assistant.
1: The hygienist.
2: That's
1: hygienist,
2: crazy.
3: Yeah. All right.
2: And he's like, shut up and get out of my way.
4: Who's the doctor here?
1: Right. Who am I? Come on. That's what I was thinking is, could you just call the hygienist to the stand and say, well, yeah, I told the guy that it was the wrong tooth. That's a great point, Biggie. That's I like this dentist. This may be my dentist. This is my guy.
3: Oh, he's done that to me. He's done that to BB Shea.
1: Yeah.
3: Oh, you two morons don't know anything. Get out of the way.
1: Exactly. Oh, Lisa, I think we're out of time. We got to send you down the hall. I know. It's that quick. And we have people holding on. I hate it. Let's have you back in soon. This is always fun. I always love seeing you. Thank you so much for being here today, as always. If you need some assistance now, and we have emails too that we'll get to next week when we do, when we have you in for Lawyer Up.
2: We need to talk about the big concrete thing.
1: Yes.
2: Let's definitely
1: We will. We have that too. Sorry if you were waiting, but she'll be back in soon. We'll make that a promise. Get down the hall. Get out of here. You gotta go. Your time's up. Let's play Stairway to 7 now at 866-470-2GNC. It's Fly Away Friday on Stairway to 7. Here's your theme song. Fly.

0: Yeah, it is. 7 questions right, and you're a winner. Next, your guys, I'm Chris Show.
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0: and answering, not while the questions are being asked. And if you get 7 in a row right today, as the questions get harder and harder, you get a $500 gift voucher to Piedmont Triad International Airport to anywhere they fly. Bob, hello and how are you?
1: Morning, gang. People, I love the show.
0: Thank you very much. Good luck to you. Question number one, step one on the Stairway to 7. Use a T word that's a synonym for small to complete the title of this Elton John song. Blank Dancer.
1: Tiny.
0: Tiny Dancer is correct. One of my favorites. Maybe the best Elton John song.
2: Maybe.
0: Awfully good.
3: I can't hear it without thinking of Phoebe from Friends saying, "Hold me closer, Tony Danza."
0: Yeah. I thought you were going to say the movie Almost Famous. Yeah.
3: No, I haven't seen that one. Sorry.
0: Yeah, that's all right.
2: I didn't expect it.
0: Okay, yeah, I didn't expect it, but you're right. She does say, "Hold me closer, Tony Danza." We have 6 questions to go. Here's number 2, 58 seconds on the clock. The song Eye of the Tiger was originally going to have a different title. Was it going to be called Survival or Thrill of the Fight?
1: Interesting. Thrill of the Fight.
0: Thrill of the Fight is incorrect. They originally were going to call that Survival by Survivor. I think they thought that was a little,
2: yeah,
0: on the nose.
3: Yeah.
0: So they decided against. We'll go to Jana, who gets to play next. Hello, Jana. And remember that question. That'll come back on Monday. Hey, Jana, how you doing?
4: I'm doing good. Hope you are.
0: Doing really well. Great to hear from you. Here we go. 7 in a row right. You win. Top 5 hit or not. All Right Now by Free.
4: Yes,
0: that was a top 5 hit. Right, number 4. It's where it peaked. That was Mist on Wednesday. 6 more and you're a winner. Finish the lyric from the Steve Miller Band song. I'm a picker, I'm a grinner, I'm a lover, and I'm a blank.
4: Sinner?
0: Sinner is correct.

0: you think of this song, Chris Kelly?
1: I like it.
0: I do too.
1: I do.
0: He gets crapped on a lot, Steve Miller, I think.
1: I do too.
0: But he makes good music.
1: I'm with you.
2: He's a terrible person. He's one of the worst in the music business.
1: I like terrible people. Can I say?
2: He's a renowned asshole.
1: Listen, they say the same about me.
0: What are you going to do?
1: I'd be just like that dentist pulling the wrong tooth. I love this. I'm really starting to like this guy. It's the wrong tooth.
3: I don't think so, sweetheart.
4: I'm pulling it. I went to medical school.
3: Did you go to medical school?
1: Yes, I did. I don't care.
2: Why don't you go hygiene something?
1: Yeah. Go floss something, sweetheart. I'll take care of the heavy lifting here. Okay. 55 seconds left, Jana.
0: And I do like this. I'm with you, BB Shay. What album, whose title is the nickname for a real road in Australia, was AC/DC's last album with Bon Scott as lead singer?
4: Oh my goodness, I have no idea.
0: Can you guess it?
4: Highway to Hell.
0: Highway to Hell is correct.
1: Nice.
3: Yeah, apparently there's a road in Australia that's tricky or dangerous or whatever they call it, the highway to hell. AC/DC in Australia, of course. Okay, you're up to step four on the stairway to seven. We have asked this question four times. This will be the fifth. What day of the week is mentioned in the lyrics of the Simon and Garfunkel song, Mrs. Robinson?
4: Oh, I think I know it. Sunday.
0: Sunday is correct. Sitting on a sofa on a Sunday
1: afternoon. Yes. Going to the candidate.
0: That had been asked multiple times. Nobody got it. Sunday is right.
1: You're up to step five here. 37 seconds to go. You got a shot at this thing. Here we go.
0: What 1989 song by a female artist was the first song ever to be used in a TV commercial before it was released in stores or to radio stations? A 1989 song by a female artist.
4: I don't know.
0: I guess.
4: 1989 song. Take My Breath Away.
0: Take My Breath Away. Incorrect, I'm wrong. But you did very well. You knocked out that Simon and Garfunkel. Very nice. Thank you very much, Jana. Okay, think about that one. A 1989 song by a female artist. First song ever to be used in a TV commercial before it was released to stores or onto radio stations. Good game, Jana. Nicely played. Chris will try next. Seven in a row right, and he's a winner. Hello, Chris. How are you?
5: Good morning, fellas. K-Town Chris.
0: K-Town Chris.
5: Ladies, too.
0: Good to hear from you. Here we go. How did Slash of Guns N' Roses get his nickname? A, in high school, he slashed the tires of the school principal. Or B, he was always in a hurry, running everywhere, slashing from place to place.
5: Oh, man, that's tough. Mm. I don't want to be wrong on this one. Let me go with the first one.
0: Sorry, no, incorrect. That is not... Sorry about that. That's the second time that's been asked. He did not slash the tires of the principal. Just put that in your mind. A little homework for you. Hello, Bill. How are you doing?
6: Doing great. P1 in Topsail Beach.
0: Thank you so much for listening. I love Topsail. How's beautiful. Beautiful.
6: Beautiful
0: beach.
6: This weekend.
0: Wonderful. For Labor Day weekend. That's awesome. All right. You get seven in a row right, and you are a winner. What band, named for an American city, sings the song More Than a Feeling?
6: Boston.
0: Boston is correct. Feeling, 59 seconds on the clock. No problem there, of course. Step two on the stairway to seven. What singer, whose last name is an American city, sings the song Rocky Mountain High?
6: John Denver.
0: John Denver is correct. Rocky Mountain High. What band, named for a city, sings the song Take My Breath Away?
6: Mm, Yes, of Chicago.
3: Chicago is incorrect. That's the second time we've asked that one as well. And we had a guess of Take My Breath Away earlier today. All right.
0: All right, we're moving on to the next. And it's Hector who gets to play. Seven in a row right, and Hector's a winner. And it's Flyaway Friday. $500 gift voucher. Anywhere Piedmont Triad International Airport flies, if you can get seven in a row right. Hector, how are you?
7: Good morning, guys. How's everybody doing?
0: Doing very well, thank you. Biggie's on from home. So all is well. He's doing okay. Biggie, on the toilet?
2: Oh, where else would I be?
0: Right, exactly. All right, seven in a row, right, and you're a winner. Second time we've asked this one. Think carefully. What Bare Naked Ladies song spent 1 week at number one on the Billboard Hot 100 chart in 1998? Hint, the answer is in the question.
7: It's 1 week.
0: 1 week is correct.

0: thank you.
1: Somebody missed it
0: the other day. Yeah.
2: I think they said like Billboard
0: Hot 100
2: or something.
0: Yeah. Yep. 1 week. What do you think of this one, BB Shang?
3: I love it. Makes me think of American Pie every time I hear it.
0: Yes.
3: Yep.
0: I love it too. It's great.
1: Okay, you have 58 seconds left. And you have question number two right here. Richard Marx says his first big hit, Don't Mean Nothing, became a hit because this member of the Eagles played on the song with him. Was it Glenn Frey or Joe Walsh?
4: Glenn Frey.
1: It is not Glenn Frey.
0: Joe Walsh came over and played background for him on that song.
1: Sorry, Hector. Good try. Not a lot of success since Jana got more than halfway up the pyramid here. Let's go to Chris, who has another chance at it. Hello, Chris. How are you?
5: Good morning, guys. P1 here.
1: Good morning. Thank you very much for listening and playing. We have 60 seconds on the clock. Step one on the stairway to seven. What human body part is the Rolling Stones logo?
5: Tongue.
1: Tongue is correct. We would also have given you tongue or lips. Or both.
0: Good choice, baby.
1: Yeah.
0: best logo in the history of rock and roll.
2: Yeah.
1: Yeah.
2: Very recognizable.
0: For sure. I mean, up there with the all-time great logo. Coca-Cola, Dallas Cowboys, New York Yankees, Rolling Stones.
1: All right, Chris, six questions to go. 58 seconds on the clock. What is the most famous band ever to form in Liverpool, England?
5: The Beatles.
1: The Beatles is correct. I haven't checked all the bands, but I'm confident.
0: I looked through it.
1: All right, step number three on the Stairway to Seven. On Van Halen's 1979 tour, David Lee Roth paid roadies this amount of money if they brought him a woman that Roth eventually had sex with. Did he pay them $100 or $1,000?
5: I'll say $100.
1: $100 is correct.
2: That's rock and roll.
0: It is rock and roll, isn't it?
6: That's a bonus structure I can get behind.
1: I like that you said that, too. That's Red Rachel for you. Lisa Lear was just in here. She said, you're young, but you say it like it is.
0: Of course, I said thank you. But you're right. That is rock and roll.
1: Okay. You have question number four on the stairway to seven. The Elvis Costello song, Veronica, was inspired by Elvis's wife, daughter, or grandmother?
5: I'm going to go with wife.
1: Wife is incorrect. Sorry. You made it to step number four. It's about, and we had Jana get up to step number five, but that's it for today. I'm thinking, since this game is pretty hard, we only had one winner so far, to making every day Fly Away Friday.
2: That's bold.
1: Just carte blanche, just saying, every day is flyaway day.
6: Have you gotten that checked yet?
1: Not at all. Not even close to that one. Just like that dentist. We're just going to start doing it. You know, we're just going to do it on whose authority? Whose authority do I need? Mine.
0: The airport will go out of business on the edge.
2: Well, you put businesses out.
0: Oh, I mean, that's your thing.
2: Man,
0: that's like my little cottage industry is putting businesses out of business.
1: Coming up here next on the Two Guys and Christo. Hey, we have another chance for you to be a winner on Monday night. Get those wrong questions, the ones that were not answered, they'll be asked again. You can do your homework on that. We nearly had a riot at the Costco locally. We'll tell you why next. Two Guys and Christo.
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3: But Biggie and BB Shay and Red Rachel were just like, one of the callers said he found a wallet, wanted to return the wallet to the person, so he knew the address, of course, because he had the wallet. The wallet had no cash in it, and he had no cash, and he needed gas to get to the person. So he used his debit card from the wallet he had found to get gas in his car to go take it to the person. And then he was accused of stealing it because it had been stolen, you know, out of somebody's car. And everybody here was like, no way anybody would believe you if you told that story in court. I would. I would. He probably should not have done that, to use the other guy's debit card.
4: My question is, say he didn't find the wallet.
3: Mm-hmm.
4: How was he going to get where he was going anyway, go home or whatever, if he didn't have any money to get gas?
3: Yeah, no, and no debit card and no credit card.
4: Yeah, so that's, I mean, that confused me.
3: Yeah, it's like.
5: I know we were pushed for time. I wanted to make fun of him so bad for so many bad choices.
3: No, I don't do that. I thought, you know, if. Because let's say his story is absolutely true. What should he have done? Called the guy? But maybe you don't have the number in the wallet. You know, you only have at least driver's license.
5: I think that what you do then is you wait till you have enough money to get gas or mail it to the guy.
3: Mm-hmm.
5: I would have, though, I don't necessarily blame his public defender because I would have said, no one's going to believe you.
3: Right.
5: That especially after you say, yeah, okay. I used his debit card for gas. No one's going to believe that you didn't do the crime, too.
4: And I think they would have asked the question I just asked. How were you going to get home if you didn't find that wallet, if you were out of gas?
3: True. Is there a way now, and this may be a dumb question, but like if this happened to me in 1985, and I knew the guy's name because I had his license, I would have looked in the phone book or called 411 information, gotten the guy's home phone number, called him and said, hey, man, I just found your wallet. It's got no money in it. Can we arrange for me to get it back to you? Now, is there a way? There's no way for me to look up cell phone numbers, right? I can't find that.
5: No.
4: No, the best case scenario, you could look them up on Facebook and message them.
3: That's what you'd do. If they're on social media.
5: 100%. Yeah. If they're even there.
3: Yeah. Yeah, that's how you'd get it back to somebody. That's right. Okay, there is that segment. And then Alan says, Chris Kelly must be absolutely loving this. For years, you tried to stump Chris Dim on Put Up or Shut Up. Couldn't do it. Now you're teabagging listeners left and right with tough-ass questions, even on number one and two. Like, who the F knows the original title for Eye of the Tiger? Yeah, but you got a 50% chance. Yeah. It's one or the other. You know, it's true or false. That's the first few questions are usually just A or B. You know, you get a guess at it.
4: And a lot of them get asked more than once.
3: There you go. That's right. Next time you'll know that Eye of the Tiger question. Exactly. But I do enjoy teabagging people. That's it. I never ever got to do that, of course. There's another P1. Now, this was an email I got yesterday. And he said, Randy says, last Saturday, I'm in line at Costco. Didn't say which Costco. It's very busy. Woman brings her cart, noses up next to me, like standing side by side with me. We're too wide. I'm thinking, what's she doing? As the line starts to move, she noses her cart in front of me and like literally passing me and three other people behind me during a very busy time at Costco. She looked at me and said, hi, I'm next in line. I said, actually, I've been standing here for at least 5 minutes, and you literally just walked right by me and cut into line. She looked back at me and said, well, there's no point in arguing with you about it, asshole, and got out of line. Here's my question for you, Chris Kelly. Was that your wife? No. She would not do something like that. That's audacity, to pass somebody like that
5: in line.
3: That is real audacity. The only time I've ever done anything close to that, and I'm going to blame my friend Neil. President Bush was speaking here he's running for president, so it must have been 2000. He was speaking here at the Coliseum, and there was a line of 1,000 people. And my friend Neil said, you know what we'll do? We'll just go like to where about, you know, a quarter of the way from the front of the line and start talking to somebody. And then we'll blend into the line. And suddenly, you're just all of a sudden in line. I was like, I don't know, Neil, should we do that? And we did it. And we got in. You know, a lot of people didn't even get in. It was a free event at the Coliseum. And I feel bad about that to this day.
4: You should. You should feel awful.
6: You know, I'm going to give this lady a little benefit of the doubt.
3: Really?
6: Because if you've ever been to Costco, the line structure is horrendous.
3: It is.
6: It's really kind of hard to tell where some end and where some begin.
3: It's all over the place.
6: So I kind of feel her a little bit, but he should have spoke up.
3: Yeah, well, he sure did after she said. She turned and said, hi, I'm next in line. Yeah. And he said, oh, really? And he told her.
4: She snapped too quickly, if you ask me. Mm-hmm. Because it was, she said, I'm next in line. He said, actually, I think I was here first.
3: Yeah.
4: And she goes, all right, asshole.
3: Yeah, I'm not going to argue with you about it. And
4: that's
3: out
4: so
3: of line.
4: Unnecessary. You could have just said, oh, I didn't realize it, or it's you know, fine, go ahead. I mean.
3: And here's how if I were that guy, I would have felt bad about it for the rest of the day, even though I'd done nothing wrong. And then probably I'd see her like on the way out of the store, you know, because you got to stand there with your receipt and have it checked. And I'd be like, or in the parking lot.
5: Give her a little wave.
3: Yeah, I'd be like, oh, sorry, you know. But he did nothing wrong for it. Have you been to Costco at the holidays, BB Shay?
6: Not yet.
3: Whew. If you think it's bad now.
5: Get ready.
3: Oh, man. Right before Thanksgiving, right before Christmas, they are lined down the aisles. I mean, you can't even get through the aisles because of the line. You know, wow. It's crazy. They really should build more of a larger area for the line.
6: They really should.
3: Because they don't do any, like, curbside pickup either.
6: No.
3: They refuse to do that. They won't do that. They don't do any. I don't think they do any delivery or anything like that. Which I'm kind of in their camp on that. I like that they're old school and they won't do any.
6: It's so streamlined there, and it works. People still go. There's no issues with it.
3: Yeah, I went recently, and you're right. And it was crowded then, and that was like a weekday afternoon, and it was still crowded. I agree. And they do have self checkout. They didn't have that for years and years, but they do have self checkout now. But basically, it's not. Somebody's there running the stuff for you. You know?
6: Well, there, you know, somebody will come up to your cart, scan everything, and then when you get to the register, you just scan your card and everything rings up.
3: It's
6: really amazing.
3: It's a nice thing. That's the first time they've done that to me about a week ago. Right, everything's in my cart. I'm third in line. They click, click, click, click it, and when I get there, it's all done.
5: Oh, wow.
3: Yeah, technology, man. I mean, that was pretty nice. Coming up here on the Two Guys Named Chris Show. Now, this is a major breakthrough. The last couple of days, we've known about this story, but now we know a lot more. The Wheel of Fortune announcer. The guy who announces when Ryan Seacrest and Vanna White are coming to the stage. He was detained by police for a few minutes and questioned after a flight landed at the Los Angeles airport. It turns out this was a few months ago. A woman had made a complaint. Now, they're scrambling to get rid of him off Wheel of Fortune. Everybody's like, what did he do? And he was wearing a Wheel of Fortune jacket, by the way. We thought he probably, you know, came on to the woman, something like that. No. Wait till you hear what he did.

0: It's something. And can you cut him some slack? We find out next year. Two Guys Named Chris Show.
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14: Here's a check of your latest local and state news. I'm Ryan Kumpf. On July 15th, a driver was pulled over for speeding, traveling at 60 miles per hour in a 35-mile

mile per hour zone. During the traffic stop, the driver possessed only an Israeli international driver's license. Since he did not have a valid operator's license, he was cited for speeding and for not having a license, and his vehicle was towed. During a search of the vehicle, David City police officers discovered several suspicious items, including a machine for making vehicle keys, programming equipment to reprogram vehicle keys, a box of unprogrammed automobile keys, lockpick sets, and other key-making tools. Because the driver was from Israel, agents from Homeland Security visited the David City Police Department to speak with the driver, who was ultimately released by them. It was revealed that this case might be part of a nationwide investigation into vehicle thefts involving similar equipment used to steal vehicles without a key. David City Police effectively identified inconsistencies in the driver's statements and recognized that the equipment found in the vehicle was not typical for most individuals to possess.

0: impressive. Better selection, I think. I mean, they do have, like, different items that you'd want. And they do make it easier because they'll bring it to the parking lot or they'll bring it to your house. They'll ship it, you know, to your house if you want. You can do an online order. And Costco just doesn't do that stuff. But Costco's a little bougier.
1: You know? It is. And you don't need delivery. You don't need to go curbside pick it up.
0: You're right.
1: Go in and get it.
0: I go in and get it. But he's talking about the way he shops, and he's right. They do this at Sam's. When you go in, it's like you use the app. It tracks everything you put in your cart. You're done. You hit pay. You walk out. It's an impressive thing that they have going there. But Costco's just, there's something about the bougie feeling of it, you know.
2: Gosh.
0: And I hate to admit that I like that kind of thing, but I just
3: do. He does. He loves it.
2: You guys make me sick.
0: I just
1: I like a bougie grocery store. I do. Pay the extra for the comfort.
0: I don't like to pay extra, but I like the feeling
2: of
0: it.
2: You pay an extra to be a member of the club.
0: Well, yes, but just one time. And we're executives. So we get cash back. I have my own Costco credit card, and as an executive member, at the end of the year, you do get cash back, you know, on everything you purchase. So that's nice too. Like, what are we talking about? Harris Teeter around here is, that's one of your high-end, high-level grocery stores. I was just talking to a vegetarian.
2: You know a vegetarian?
0: Yes. I was just having a conversation with a vegetarian, and I didn't know he was a vegetarian. So as soon as he said it, I was like,
3: it was a man?
2: Well, it used to be.
0: It was. What would your parents say about, oh, he's gay?
2: Yeah.
0: No, no. But he said to me, we're pickle pals, but we've only played like 3 or 4 times. And by the way, 10 times better than I am. I mean, as a vegetarian, he just wipes the floor with me. But he said, because I know what it was, Diesel was eating like a protein bar, and he offered him some. And he said, I don't know, I'm vegetarian, so is there any kind of meat product or anything in there? And so that's how we got on the topic. But he said that Aldi, and I like Aldi, I've been, their produce, of course, is as good or better than anybody's, and you're paying half price for it. I mean, it's way less than your really high-end grocery
3: store. They're known for that.
0: Oh, yeah, they are. It's good. I mean, it's pretty good.
2: I'm sold on them. I mean, it is unbelievable. Even, I used to think that the Walmart market was the cheapest place to go. No.
0: Aldi's cheaper.
2: Half. I mean, it feels like you're paying half.
0: Was it Aldi you said you liked their Cinnamon Toast Crunch better?
1: Their knockoff is better.
0: The knockoff is a better product than the regular stuff.
1: And that's like that for several things at Aldi.
0: It's true. I mean, they do a nice
1: job. They have whales instead of goldfish. The whales are great. I'm telling you.
0: Whales.
1: Whales.
0: Yes, instead of goldfish. Okay, yeah. So there's that, and then we were talking about the Lisa Lanier segment, and somebody said the great thing about Lisa Lanier, our official attorney, is she's great at her job, she's so down to earth, she's fun and funny and doesn't take herself too seriously, and it's just one of the folks, you know, when she comes in. And I don't know that Biggie knew I could hear him. And he said the exact opposite of Chris Kelly. And
3: wow.
0: I said, no, I didn't know. I don't, maybe you're on from home. You were not muted. Your mic is not on mute.
3: I just want you to know I meant it.
0: Yeah. Just to let you know. So here's the update on the Wheel of Fortune announcer. And it's a big, big update, by the way. We had him the last couple of days.
4: Stars of our show, Ryan Seacrest and Dana White.

0: you the question, and we know a lot now. His name is Jim Thornton. He's 61 years old. He's the Wheel of Fortune announcer. He has been suspended. They are scrambling to literally remove his voice from pre-taped episodes of Wheel of Fortune, and it comes back in about a week and a half after summer reruns. So this guy, Jim Thornton, here's what happened. Do you believe his story? And can you cut him some slack? He's on a flight in May, on a an airline flight that's landing in Los Angeles. He's wearing his Wheel of Fortune jacket, okay? Another passenger noticed that he was using his laptop, and the site he was on was a support site for people with thoughts about pedophilia. So it's like a child pornography site. There is no child pornography. There's no images of it. And his attorney says that he was trying to visit a suicide prevention room because he helps mentor people who are thinking of suicide. And he often goes to this chat room for suicide prevention, but he accidentally typed in the URL address incorrectly. And it's only off by like one letter. And he got sent to this room for folks who think they might be into pedophilia. And, you know, he's trying to help out there or whatever. And so he realized his mistake, shut it down. But before he could, another passenger took pictures of his laptop, told the flight attendant, and the cops met him at the gate. And he's like, all I do is try to be nice and try to help people who are considering suicide. I'm on the wrong site. There's no kiddie porn on there. This woman took pictures. So I'll ask you, Biggie, do you buy his story?
1: Not a word of it.
0: Why?
1: Because I've never seen a website from the pictures that looks so much like clearly it was a child pornography site.
0: Okay.
1: It looks like something out of a movie. And if you read the lines in there, if I had accidentally logged into the wrong site, I probably would have left when I read the line, yeah, it's a real boyfay instead of buffet.
0: A boyfay.
1: Yes.
0: But and what the chat room is for people who are, and so there's no pedophilia images, but it's about thoughts of pedophilia. Okay.
1: Yes, and it was like where people would go to get young children if you were into it. Like, oh, that's where I go.
0: Yeah.
1: If this was a true mistake, which I in no way, shape, or form think it was, would have left immediately from some of the things I was reading.
0: Here's the thing, too. He was on the site, because they can track it now, 57 minutes.
1: Yeah.
0: That's too long.
2: That's when you just lost me.
3: It's a little long.
2: You had me.
0: But they took the laptop. There are no images of pedophilia or anything on there. There's nothing there. And apparently he does go to that suicide chat room for people who are, you know, considering suicide and tries to help them. That's legit, too, that he does do that. And the URL addresses are similar. Yeah. Is it possible he's on this site for almost an hour thinking, oh, my God, I never really, what in the world? And then is thinking, like, I've got to get this shut down or something like that.
2: I think it's possible that he opened up a tab and then he opened up another tab. And it's, you know, it's still open. So it's open while he's doing something else. Because it could have been open for 57 minutes.
0: That's possible.
2: But while he was, you know, either trying to go somewhere else or didn't realize where he was.
0: Yeah, of course, we all do that.
1: I'm going to say one word. A boyfay.
0: I wouldn't say it too loudly.
2: But I wouldn't I wouldn't know what that means.
0: A boyfay? Yeah.
2: Like if I were looking for a suicide prevention site that I go to a lot, and I just saw boyfay, I wouldn't think anything of it.
1: You wouldn't read the playground as a real boyfay and think anything of it.
0: Yeah.
2: I don't know. I don't speak that language. I don't know what that means.
0: Well, let me ask you this, Biggie. Can you see someone like myself doing what Rachel just said? Okay, I'll minimize that window. I'll open something else. And then you're on at 57. And then you go back to it, and you're like, oh, my, what is this? And you just shut it down. You know?
1: Not for 57 minutes.
0: But it's minimized. You know, it's minimized.
1: But his wasn't. He was reading it. I mean, they got pictures of the guy sitting there reading it.
2: A picture takes a second.
0: Yeah. They don't know that he read it for 57 minutes. They know it was open for 57 minutes. You know,
1: they have different parts where the chats are streaming. I mean, you can read what he was reading.
0: He never commented. He never typed into it, correct? He just read.
1: Yeah, I mean, look, don't get me wrong. Two things can be true. He can be a pervert and still also be against suicide.
0: Or could he be someone who is reading this going, I can't believe this is being written by these people. We have to get this shut down, you know, and did, like, research. Remember, who was the guy for The Who? Was it Pete Townsend who was accused of like kiddie porn, and it turned out he was doing research for some kind of book or something that he was writing. I've probably got
1: A lot of people never believe that, too, though.
0: Yeah, but he never was charged with anything.
1: No,
0: he's still out on the road. You know, he's still working.
2: I think they will be able to figure out, because everything you search up on the internet, they can track your computer. They can find out where you've been. They can find out if he's been to this site before. And if he has not, I feel like this is possible. I mean, he's over 60 years old.
0: Yes.
2: I'm not saying that that's old, but that it is.
0: Yep.
2: It is reasonable that he might not be super tech savvy. I mean, I don't want. You know, I don't think you want to take either side too hard here, because either you're sympathizing with a pervert or you're going hard against somebody that helps suicide prevention.
0: Right.
2: So I feel like we still don't know.
0: Yeah.
2: You know, we need detail. We need more details.
0: Yeah. I not believe people. You know, I usually take them at their word, and I think you're right. If he minimized the browser, and if they check everything else, and I think they have. I think they've gone through his computer. Has he ever visited? So out of the blue, one time, he visits that site. It does have a very similar address as the suicide prevention chat room. So out of the blue, on a flight, he just goes, oh, okay, I'm going to go.
1: Ilya? I don't know if I believe. I'll just say this. I don't know if I believe the suicide prevention part. I think that could be an easy cover.
2: But that could be verified.
0: But if he's never been to that site before, and that can be verified through his history, right? Then how about that, Biggie? What if cops go into his history and this is the first time he's ever been to that site?
1: I'm still not hiring him back.
0: Oh, I think I would.
2: I can understand that they wouldn't want that tied to them, especially because he could be replaced with AI.
0: Or somebody else.
2: But
0: either
2: I still
0: way.
2: Think as an individual, he would want to be vindicated. Mm-hmm. And like, you know, I have a mother that I could totally see this happening too. Like she would be doing something innocent and some, you know, a virus or something popped up and she would be like, what are you talking about?
0: Yeah.
2: I would never do that.
0: Hot Water Willie, you want to weigh in on this? Go ahead.
3: Well, I had my ex-girl's friend. He received a picture of a compromising child, or not like 5 or 10 years old. It was not completely nude. And like an idiot, he showed it to a coworker. Look what somebody said, texted me. And he ended up going to court, jail. Now he's a registered sex offender. He lost the house just because you showed a picture to a guy.
0: Wow. Somebody
3: Somebody sent him a picture.
0: Yeah.
3: And they consider that child pornography, you know, having child pornography. Now, my question is, I mean, when I look at any kind of sites, I always put MILFs. I spell older, sexy MILFs. That's
0: right.
3: What I do.
0: Right.
3: And then every now and then it'll steal you to like an 18-year-old or whatever. Boom. I get out of it right away.
0: Yeah.
3: Because the sites don't know, you know, they want to get you in there and hooked.
0: Well, why would your friend, though, I would think he would have done that. Just shut it down right away, not show it to somebody else, you know?
3: He's a dumbass, that's why.
0: Okay, well, there you go.
2: That's a good explanation.
0: All right, he's a dumbass. He goes to stupid jail. I just don't know. I can see, I think, thank you, Hot Water, really. I see what Rachel's saying. At 60-something, if he's got no background, no history, everything else is clean.
1: But my thing is, the tabs weren't necessarily, you're saying the tabs were minimized, yet the pictures show the tabs not minimized.
0: Even if they weren't, I think you can spend some time going, what am I looking at, you know? And I don't think, I mean, it could be he's a total pervert.
2: That absolutely could be possible. But my mom, who is around the same age, would not know what a boy fay was.
0: Right.
2: I mean, we're talking about like a, somebody 60 plus.
0: Yeah.
2: I feel like you can't just condemn him just yet.
0: Immediately. Well, Myrtle Beach Doug, you're talking about this guy, Wheel of Fortune announcer. Go ahead.
4: Yeah, Myrtle Beach Doug here, everybody. So, Kelly, why are you defending this guy so much when this is your chance to get into voiceover work and do the introduction on Wheel of Fortune again? You could be on Wheel now.
0: That's a good point. It's a very good point. Really, where's my resume?
2: Let's get this pervert out of here.
0: This perv was on there for an hour staring at this crap, wearing his Wheel of Fortune jacket.
2: It's a bad look.
0: That is a bad look. When you're representing your company like that, that's why I never wear Two Guys in Chris gear.
2: Thank God.
0: Ever. Here's an interesting take from B.B. Shea.
5: Now, it may not matter at this point, but is it any of the person's business who was taking the pictures? I mean, you know, I understand you subject yourself to stuff when you're in public spaces, but also, a picture can tell a completely different story than what happened, clearly, because right. there's some levels to this, but is that person's business to be taking pictures?
0: Yeah, none of your
5: business.
0: Because
5: we've seen this happen before, too.
0: Oh, yes. You see that.
5: There was I remember a couple years ago, there was a larger woman on a plane. Mm-hmm. She sat next to a guy, and the guy was texting his friend, look at this fat ass beside me, or something like that. And then she confronted the guy, and I'm like, well, you know, that's really none of your business what he's texting his friend.
0: Oh, no. Do you see that? Sometimes you do see what they're typing. And I'm so nosy. Oh, man. Well, you know what happened to me at Salsarita's. I told you what happened at Salsarita's.
2: I don't know what happened to you at Salsarita's.
0: I hate to say this in mixed company. You're a girl. I hate to say this. This is very graphic. Biggie, you know the graphic nature of this.
1: Oh, God, yes.
0: I'm at Salsarita's, all right? My daughter likes... Sue us. We like burritos. Yeah. Fine. All right. We're in Salsarita's. I'm standing in a line 10 people deep. In front of me is a guy 1 foot shorter than me. Okay. You know how tall I am. Well, he's just tapping away on his phone. And we're you know, what do they call it? We're nuts to butts. I mean, everybody is in there just right on top of each other. So I look down and see what he is texting. And he is sexting with somebody.
2: Ooh.
0: And he's like, man, I cannot wait to get home and eat these burritos and then go inside you and see on your teeth and all this kind of stuff.
1: Which, frankly, is impressive after a heavy meal. I mean, I can't. Anytime I've eaten Salsarita's, I'm down for the afternoon.
0: And he's like, I want you to use your mouth on me and all this stuff. And I'm just staring at it, you know. And we get in line, and now we're ordering. And he's still just typing away. And I'm like, you know, girl comes to me, and she's like, what do you want, chicken or black beans? I'm like, you're not going to believe what this guy. And he's like, I want to drizzle hot queso all over your nipples and all this kind of stuff.
2: This guy's got game.
5: I know.
0: You would not believe it. I mean, you would not believe it.
2: Did you ask him for some advice?
0: I'm telling. They had to move me along. I was standing there staring at him, you know. And then he goes to get a drink. I didn't even get a drink. I was like behind him still the entire time. It's unreal.
1: Well, here's a question too. Then, would you have said something if you were the person that saw it? Would you have even thought? And I'll be honest, probably not for me.
0: Right.
1: I wouldn't have even thought of pulling my phone out and taking pictures.
0: On the Wheel of Fortune guy.
1: Yeah.
0: Yeah, so what if I had looked over that guy's shoulder at Salsarita's and I saw, like, images of children, you know, and he was doing...
2: What would you have done, honestly?
0: I think you have to say something at that point.
1: Yeah,
0: I do.
5: What if it was pictures of his own kids?
0: Ooh, but...
5: But not in, like, a sexual way, just like a little girl with her shirt off or something like that.
0: Oh, well, there's...
2: You don't want to accuse somebody... I realize that if it is that, if that's what it is, yes, you don't want that to happen, but you also don't want to get somebody involved in an investigation if they were doing something innocent.
0: Yeah,
2: it's such a tough decision.
0: It is. It is. You're right. Because I probably got a picture of my kids in the bathtub from when they were two, you know, on my phone.
1: Okay. I have specifically my... Mom and sister don't ever send me anything like that to my nieces.
0: Oh, you don't want that?
1: Like when they were little and stuff. Mm-hmm. No, don't want it.
0: In the old days, before the phones, it was like those were a dime a dozen. You'd have a picture of they're everywhere. You know, they were just like your own kids, and there'd be somebody in the bathtub or.
1: But I'll be honest now. I don't want it on my phone.
0: Really, you're that
1: period.
0: You're that. Yeah. I'm never that cognizant of that kind of thing. That's probably
5: smart on Biggie's part. I mean, probably. You'd never know because people may be looking at your phone.
0: I'll tell you this. My gut tells me this guy didn't do much wrong, but I think he's going to lose his job because he's so easily replaceable, you know?
2: That's where I am,
0: It's not Ryan Seacrest. It's the announcer, and it can be done by anybody else. Hollywood's full of voiceover actors, or AI could probably do it. I bet they hire a new guy, and I do bet they remove him if they can.
1: I do have some questions that it took so long to come out.
0: That was May. That was May.
1: Yeah. I mean, this has been simmering since May.
0: Mm-hmm.
1: And to me, that's plenty of time for him to prove it's not true, too, and to go, well, look through my computer. Go look.
0: I think haven't they done that? From what all I read, there's no history of this of any kind other than that. I mean, that's
2: a weird first time to start looking for child porn while you're on a plane around other people.
0: Yeah. But on Biggie's side of it, like, dude, you're on there an hour. I mean, you know,
1: the time span is just alarming.
0: If it had been 57 seconds, I'd be like, okay, that's no problem.
1: Look, if it had been 5 minutes, I mean, because I could see myself on a site for 5 minutes before I realized what the hell's going on.
0: But then again, he's 60.
2: I give that to the 60-plus group because, I mean, like I said, I could see something like this happening to my mother.
0: Easy, sister. I'm closing in on that group. I don't want to... Let's not get into that too much. All right. Good. I think he's done at Wheel of Fortune.
1: I think so too.
0: Now it's a tough transition, but we have BB Shay's rap now.
5: I know. How am I supposed to follow that?
2: Ooh.
0: It's a tough one for you, man. Are you ready?
5: Let's do it.
0: All right. Now, he wraps up every week at this time here on the Two Guys Named Chris Show. So anything you might have missed is going to come in rap form from B.B. Shea.
5: All right.

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2: Hi, folks. It's Julia Cornell.
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2: We're ready to play the Big Money Celebrity Match Game. Last game of the week. Four players standing by. We have Rob, we have Micah, we have James, and we have Brian ready to play. They'll try to match Red Rachel, Biggie, and BB Shay. Whoever does it best is the winner and gets the prize. We have first Rob. I'll read you a match game puzzle, Rob. Leave one word out of it. Leave it blank. Fill in the blank the right way and be a winner. How are you, Rob?
3: Doing well. How about you?
2: Doing very well, thank you. Here we go.
4: Bless you.
2: Sorry.
3: Zoom tight.
2: Thank you, Rob. I felt that coming. I knew that was going to happen.
5: That was embarrassing.
6: Unprofessional. I would never allow that to happen.
2: I knew that was coming. I apologize to all of you in the room. I'm sorry. I don't think I got my hand up there fast enough.
6: What about those of us not in the room?
2: Yes, I apologize to you as well. Too loud. I sneeze too loud. I'm sorry. Okay, Rob, let's get to you here. Would you like A, B, C, or D?
3: Let's go D for Delta.
2: D for Delta. Okay, here we go. You want to fill in the blank on this match game puzzle. I'm leaving one word out of it. They'll be writing down their answers. Tim said, I keep having this terrible dream that my boss is a dog and I'm a blank. Think about that, everybody else. Write down your answer. Tim said, I keep having this terrible dream that my boss is a dog and I'm a blank. By the way, I think Biggie makes a good point on this guy from Wheel of Fortune. Just said this to us off the air. It's like, why is this website even allowed to exist? You know, here's this guy on a chat room for people who like to look at things that clearly are illegal. Is that like a freedom, or is that, should we go to that and anybody that's been on it, go investigate them? You know, go get them.
4: Absolutely. If that's what it is, for sure.
2: I mean, maybe that's a, but, you know, just having thoughts and sharing your thoughts, that's not a crime.
5: But there are, so there are bait websites, too. Mm. But that's what I wanted to know. Is he on the dark web? Because if he's on the dark web, I think he is extremely guilty.
2: Yeah.
5: But if it's just a public website, it could be a bait website to begin with.
2: It's possible. Yeah, Biggie said that it looks very dark webby.
5: I did see one picture, but it wasn't a good one. It looked like it could have been.
2: Yeah, I saw it too. And if you're right, to get on the dark web, somebody told me, go on the dark web, get a really good deal on golf clubs. I tried to get on there. I wish I knew how. I can't get on there.
6: And it wasn't golf clubs he wanted. So he wanted weed.
2: Right. I can't say.
5: You gotta get it on the dark web.
2: Needed a good golf club. And they were like, go on the dark web.
6: Looking for a new putter.
5: You got to hit up the Silk Road.
2: What's Silk Road?
5: You don't know about the Silk Road?
2: No.
5: Oh, my gosh. It was like the biggest dark web scandal of all time.
2: Really?
5: This guy. Well, it's a long story.
2: Back to the player. You know, I just went to www.darkweb.com, but that's not.
5: That's not it.
2: No.
5: That's what they call a bait website.
2: Yeah, they don't take you there. Okay, it's back to you, Rob. Tim said, I keep having this terrible dream that my boss is a dog and I'm a blank. What do you say?
3: Let's go Bone.
2: Bone. My dog, my boss is a dog and I'm a bone. Let's go to BB Shay, who says?
4: Bone.
2: Bone. We have one. Red Rachel.
5: Fire hydrant.
2: Fire hydrant. Good answer. Biggie.
6: Fire hydrant.
2: Fire hydrant. Yeah, I thought maybe fire hydrant. You got one there, Rob. BB Shay matched you, so you have the lead. Three is a perfect score. Here's Micah on the phone. Hello, Micah. How are you?
7: I'm doing great. How are you?
2: Great. How's school going?
7: Pretty good.
2: Good.
7: We're like third weekend.
2: Already, yeah. And you're homeschooled. Still enjoying it.
7: Yes, sir.
2: Fantastic. All right. Would you like A, B, or C?
7: I'll take B for BB Shay.
2: B for BB Shay. Your favorite. Your brother's favorite's Red Rachel, but your favorite is BB Shay. Here we go. Oh, and there's the match game puzzle here has somebody from this show in it, the one you've chosen, but it's neither of them. It's me. Chris Kelly said to the psychiatrist, when I'm home alone and I'm positive no one will see me, I pretend to be a blank. Think about that and write down your answer if you don't. Chris Kelly said to the psychiatrist, when I'm home, alone, and I'm positive no one will see me, I pretend to be a blank. These will be very flattering answers, I'm sure. Now it goes. Chris Kelly said to the psychiatrist, when I'm home, alone, and positive no one will see me, I pretend to be a blank. Now, Micah, if you get one, you tie the game. Two, and you take the lead. Zero, and unfortunately, we have to say goodbye. Everybody in? Biggie, you're in?
6: Yep.
2: All right. Micah, Chris Kelly said to the psychiatrist, when I'm home alone and I'm positive no one will see me, I pretend to be a blank. Micah, what do you say? Tough one. It's a tough one. Micah.
6: Micah.
7: I'm not sure.
2: I know. It's a do you want to think a little more on it? You have to answer.
7: Can I have a little bit more time?
2: Maybe a couple more seconds here. All right.
6: What's everybody doing for Labor Day?
2: Chris Kelly said to the psychiatrist, when I'm home alone and positive no one will see me, I pretend to be a blank. All right, Micah, a little more time has passed now. What do you say?
7: Virgin.
2: Virgin. I pretend to be a virgin. Didn't have to pretend for a long, long time.
5: Took me a long time.
2: BB Shay, virgin.
4: I put a decent person.
2: Decent person. I would never do that. Red Rachel.
5: Simplicity. A woman.
2: A woman. Biggie.
6: A real man.
2: A real man. Man or woman would have gotten you there, Micah. Sorry, that was the toughest one. You drew the toughest one today. Good try. Yeah, have a great weekend.
6: Yep. I'm going to be honest here. Yep. I think we need to check on Micah's homeschooling credentials.
2: That was not the answer I expected. I thought maybe dog or something like that. All right, James, you can have either A or C. Which one would you like?
8: Let's take C for Red Rachel.
2: C, okay.
5: We all know what he's talking about.
2: All right. Okay. Everybody write down when I give you the answer to this. Dumb Dora said, I'm going to put my blank in the Xerox machine, and then I'll have two. Talk about that, write down your answer. Dumb Dora said, I'm going to put my blank in the Xerox machine, and then I'll have two. And Xerox was one of those items, that's a copier, of course. But it used to be you just say Xerox it. But that's not done anymore, really, is it?
5: No.
2: I haven't used the copier here in a long, long time.
5: You know, when I was watching 9 to 5,
2: yes,
5: and she was using that machine, yeah, I was like, what the heck is that?
2: It was called, they called the Xerox room.
5: Yeah, I mean, it's huge.
2: And it was an enormous machine, that's how it was. And they were very loud, and she was making copies and collating. We used to have one, not the same size, but here, you know, you could make multiple copies and collate it and all that kind of stuff.
5: No, I mean, I have a printer, scanner, and it's a small machine.
2: Yeah, I know. Boy, that thing was in 9 to 5, that's 1980. And you know, I was watching 9 to 5 as well. I asked my wife this. Like, is that the way an office was in 1980 where it was just rows and rows of women typing? It's like, what are they typing? What are they doing? Yeah. You know, I mean,
5: I was impressed with their phone skills.
2: Oh, yeah. Very, very good. You're right. But it's like, I mean, it's a big company, of course, and everything is a hard copy. But are their memos just going out all the time from all those different women, you know?
5: Don't know.
2: It's really strange to look at it like that. Of course, because now everybody just does their own stuff, and you have your, basically a virtual assistant, you know, like your computer and everything. And I thought, you know, I thought the first time around, like when computers came around, I'm sure everybody who worked in an office like that was like, well, that's the end of my job, you know? And it took some. And then fast forward, and then the internet comes around, and people think, well, that's the end of my job. And now it's AI that's come around. It's like it keeps getting better and more advanced. Dumb Dora said, I'm going to put my blank in the Xerox machine, and then I'll have two. James, how do you fill in that blank?
8: Well, based on what they used to do, let's just say rear end.
2: Rear end. I'm going to put my rear end in the Xerox machine, and then I'll have two. BB Shay.
4: I put boyfriend.
2: Boyfriend. She is dumb. That's right. Red Rachel.
5: I put paycheck.
2: Paycheck. Oh, yeah.
6: Oh, yeah.
2: That's a good answer. Biggie.
6: I said cat.
2: I'll tell ya. That's a good answer. I like paycheck. Yeah, then you have to. Because she's dumb. Sorry, James. Good try. And those were tough. Micah and James had tough ones today. Rob is holding on now to that 1 point lead. He got one from BB Shay to begin with. Brian is the only person that can catch him. Hey, Brian, how are you?
9: Hey, guys. How you doing?
2: Doing really well. One match game puzzle left for the week. This is it. The mattress salesman said to the young couple, just a minute there. You don't test a mattress by blanking on it. Think about that. Write down your answer. In the mattress store, the mattress salesman said to the young couple, just a minute there. You don't test a mattress by blanking on it. You need one to tie and two to win the game. Wasn't it Biggie who sat down on a fake mattress and accidentally broke it?
5: He jumped on
2: it, right? That's right, yes.
6: I didn't sit on it. I jumped right on it.
2: Jumped right on it and broke it when he was a boy. Was it?
6: That's when I learned that the mattresses in the stores were just boxes. They weren't real mattresses.
2: They're not actual mattresses.
6: Like the displays.
2: The mattress salesman said to the young couple, just a minute there, you don't test a mattress by blanking on it. My son says he's loved his blow-up sofa, by the way. So far, so good. Everything as well. And I learned yesterday, you know, I told you that my son bought the, what he thought was a furnished apartment, unfurnished. And we just got a look, because we're getting renter's insurance, at his lease that he signed. Not only did he have to sign it, he had to initial every line.
5: For the love of God.
2: He put his, and we saw it, he put his initials beside, this is being rented unfurnished. That's him, isn't it? Okay, Brian, the mattress salesman said to the young couple, just a minute there, you don't test a mattress by blanking on it. What do you say, Brian?
9: Oh, man. Dry humping.
2: Dry humping on it. BB Shay.
4: I put banging on it.
2: Banging on it. Not quite the same, no. Is it? I don't think it's quite the same. Dry humping is different.
5: Dry humping is not.
2: It's not doing that. Sorry, it's close, but it's not quite that. Let's go to Red Rachel.
5: I hope this counts.
2: Yeah?
5: Regular humping.
2: Regular humping. Can we count humping? I mean, he did say dry humping. He's like, I'm going to give you humping.
6: Should have left dry out.
10: Yeah.
2: I'm going to give you that. I'm going to give you humping because the word humping is in. That'll leave it to Biggie. This is for the game where we go to overtime. Biggie, what do you say?
6: Well, we're going to overtime. We just talked about it. I said jumping on it.
2: Jumping on it. Yeah, I thought that might be the answer. We are going to overtime today. First overtime game of the week. That goes more. This is now it is a lightning round. Rob, here we go. We're back to you. West blank. West blank. W-E-S-T. West blank. West blank. All right, everybody in? Biggie, you're in?
6: Yep.
2: Rob, west blank.
11: Let's go. West bank.
2: West Bank, BB Shay.
6: Coast.
2: West Coast. Red Rachel.
5: Coast.
2: West Coast. Biggie.
6: Coast.
2: Ooh, could have added a 3-for-3 there with Coast and put yourself in a great position. Instead, Brian can win with one answer. Blank ring. R-I-N-G. One match and you're a winner, Brian. Blank ring. Blank ring. R-I-N-G. Everybody in? Okay, Brian, for the game, blank ring.
10: Wedding ring.
2: Wedding ring. Okay. Let's go to BB Shea. He says wedding ring. You're a winner, BB Shea.
4: Wedding.
2: Wedding ring. There it is. Rachel.
5: Wedding.
2: Biggie.
6: C ring.
2: Sorry, that's where my mind went. That's it. But it's a win for Brian anyway. He gets two in overtime and takes it 2-0. On the way next, TV history and one of the most amazing feats in baseball history done on this day. Years apart. I'll tell you what they are next. Two guys named Chris Show.
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2: Speaking of years, this date in history, sometimes we look back at what happened on this date. This is a pretty big one. On this date, I'd say television history was made. 24 years ago today, a star was born on television. 2002. Any guess, Biggie?
6: 2002.
2: 24 years ago today. Now she's a household name. It's a girl, woman.
6: Wow.
2: Mm-hmm.
6: Kelly Clarkson?
1: A moment like this.
2: Yes. She won American Idol 24 years ago today. I gotta tell you, I like Kelly Clarkson.
4: Wow. One thing I've learned about Rachel
2: yeah,
4: over the last several months, she adores Kelly Clarkson.
2: Oh, do you?
5: I do. I've seen her in concert. She's one of my favorites ever.
2: I think she's real genuine, and like fame hasn't gotten to her head, and I really like her. Now, her poor marriage went away because of COVID, you know. That was when Biggie called that, too. When COVID came around, they moved into their mountain home together and spent a lot more time together. I said, perfect, they'll rekindle their roots. Biggie said, no, they'll divorce. And they did.
5: Well, I think he cheated on her.
2: That, too.
6: There was that. Wasn't that Reba's stepson or something?
5: Yes, they're related somehow.
2: Ooh, that's right.
5: He just passed away.
2: Oh, that's right.
5: He had cancer.
2: That's right. I'd forgotten about that, too. She just ended her show, too.
5: Yeah.
2: The show is over. By the way, speaking of couples, did you read? Now, we're Friends fans. And privately, this is the softest soft copy of the week and maybe the year. Sources say that Jennifer Aniston's friends don't like her new boyfriend. That's right. So there you go. If you had a boyfriend that, like, all your girlfriends did not like, how much would that mean to you? Would it bother you?
5: I don't think I've ever been in that situation, at least where they were honest about it.
2: Right.
5: But I've been in the opposite position where I've hated my best friend's boyfriends.
2: Yeah.
5: I've hated a lot of them.
2: Really?
5: And she just dates them.
2: Doesn't matter.
5: There's nothing I can say.
2: Does she know you don't like them? Have you made that clear?
5: One of them, I made it very clear. I had said I'm calling the cops on him. Yeah. I hated him. And it took a while, but she finally got rid of him.
2: We had somebody. It was terrible.
6: That was me. That's how I first met Rachel.
5: That's how I got this job.
2: Right. There was a woman that worked here years ago. And she dated this guy on again, off again that I could not stand. And I liked her a lot. She was great. And this guy, you know, he was at, like, little parties we'd go to or functions and stuff. And, she'd break up with him, and that's it. It's over. So finally, she was like, that's it. You know, it's over. And then she turned to me, literally, up here in the lobby, right where we are, and said, what did you think of him? And I was like, he was fine. She goes, no, seriously, what did you think of him? And I was like, he is awful. He treated you terribly. He's a worm. I can't stand him. I never like him.
5: Oh, we're engaged.
2: Oh, yeah. By Monday, they were back together. And then every time after you, she's like, I know you don't like him. I was like, well, he's fine. You know, he's okay. And of course, that's why I'm never honest about anything. Biggie can attest to that.
6: No, yeah.
2: You just can't.
6: Well, I mean, the guy was Chris Demme. He was talking.
2: That's right. God, it was terrible. It's like, come on, you know? Oh, me. Oh, and I saw us being more celebrity couple. I saw Taylor Swift and Travis Kelce's new mansion in Cleveland. Yeah, they bought that house in Cleveland because he's from Ohio. And it's like in this gated community on the lake. Beautiful. I saw it from above. I mean, beautiful. $5 million place.
4: Very modest.
2: I thought so.
4: 25 bedrooms.
2: That's it.
4: Just well, something light, you know.
2: That's what they need. It's just
4: get away.
2: It's the two of them and two cats and a dog. So they need.
5: I thought this house was just for the dog. It was so small. Yeah.
2: 25 bedrooms on the right there on Lake America, right there in Cleveland. You know, that's where you live. That's really nice. And they're just there, like, when they're seeing his family, they stay there. Probably where they'll go for Christmas, I guess, to see his family.
6: Oh, yeah, that's where they'll have the his side of the family Christmas.
2: Right.
6: Or, as I call it, the paper plate Christmas.
2: Yeah, her side of the family gets the good side. His side of the family gets the paper plates. That is something. And, it's beautiful. The neighbors have said, we'd love to get a glimpse of them. We're not going to go over. You know, if you're a neighbor, why don't you go over and, like, take muffins, say welcome to the neighborhood.
5: Like apple pie over
2: you know,
5: there.
2: Yeah, take it over there and see what happens. I hear that her wedding was as sweet as it could possibly be. I mentioned that the other day. I have more inside secrets from their wedding, but I won't share them today.
6: Well, it winds up that everyone was there.
2: You said, that's right. And who did I say was in tears? Adam Scott. Adam Scott said he cried during the whole thing. 1,000 guests, Madison Square Garden. No one has seen her dress. Nobody has pictures of her dress. It's a little surprising, isn't it? I would have thought she would have been a person who was out there with the dress, you know, showing it off. But I guess not, you know. Food stations, carnival games, 3 specialty cocktails, celebrity karaoke, songs performed by...
6: Well, it was only celebrities.
5: So just regular karaoke.
2: Yeah. Listen to who did karaoke. Paul McCartney.
4: Oh, God.
2: Avril Lavigne, Stevie Nicks, Taylor herself. Taylor... Go ahead.
6: It was odd because Paul McCartney did WAP by Cardi B.
2: Yeah, weird.
5: Interesting choice.
2: Ed Sheeran did karaoke at... And they're singing at your wedding. Swift left at midnight along with Kelsey. Everybody else, some guests stayed until 4 a.m. So it went like in Madison Square Garden. That's a big party. This is like what people are saying now months later. Took a while for all that to get out, I guess, but it's breaking now what happened at her wedding. That was 24 years ago. Kelly Clarkson became the first American Idol. 28 years ago, Google was incorporated by Larry Page and Sergey Brin while they were PhD students at Stanford University. They own still 14% of its shares and control 56% of the stockholder voting power. The original name, Backrub. Then it became Google. Would it be as successful if it was Backrub.com?
6: No, I believe so.
2: You do think so?
6: I think, because I think we'd just, it sounds weird to say, but I bet we'd be saying Backrub it.
2: Yeah, there's so many different little quirky names, you know, for stuff that it used to mean something else, and now it means something
4: different. I think they made the right decision with changing it.
2: Oh, yeah. You know, I remember the first time I saw that, because we used to go to Yahoo, you know, and... my friend Neil, who I mentioned earlier, I was at my computer. He said, type this in, G-O-O-G-L-E. And I typed it in. There it was. And he's like, try that one. And, of course, I've been on it ever since. I mean, that was 26 years ago that he did that.
5: Oh, you didn't hit him with the this will never work?
2: Yeah, I'm sure I did. Well, I hit him with the internet will never work. When my friends were telling me about the new thing, the internet, I was like, who wants that? Why would you want
5: so stupid.
2: Why would you do something like that? And BB Shale like this, 33 years ago today, 1993, one-handed Yankees pitcher Jim Abbott pitched a no-hitter against the Cleveland Indians. Born without a right hand. Had to throw the ball with his left hand and then switch and put the glove on really fast. Not only did he play in the majors, he pitched a no-hitter.
4: Not talked about enough.
2: Agreed.
4: What he did, it's like the one-armed drummer from Def Leppard.
2: Yeah.
4: Just not talked about enough.
2: It's one of the greatest feats in baseball history, in sports history.
4: To have had a career.
2: Yes.
4: And then, you know, good at it. It's crazy.
2: It should have been talked about way more. Because the first time I saw him, I was like, oh, this will be some cutesy little two-week story. No, he had a career and pitched a no-hitter.
4: Yeah.
2: It's impressive. It really is. Biggie, what are you doing for Labor Day weekend?
6: Well, believe it or not, my nieces are coming into town so they can, you know, help Uncle Biggie lift his leg.
4: Let's take both of them.
2: Yeah. They're pretty small.
6: I'm going to have to hose down the bathroom. So.
2: Yeah, I would. As soon as possible.
6: What a marvelous weekend for them to come.
2: BB Shea, what are you doing?
4: I'll be peeing all weekend.
2: Oh, great. Red Rachel, what are you doing?
5: My parents are making me pick up all the stuff I left at their house.
2: They haven't been gone that long. They're already making you get rid of
5: it. They hate me. Don't let them tell you otherwise.
2: God, they're making you get rid
5: they
2: of stuff
5: get
2: already.
5: Rid of every memory of me. They're probably going to take my pictures down.
2: We're turning your bedroom into a gym. How nice.
6: We've been real motivated by BB Shea and Chris Kelly.
2: How nice. Well, have a great 3-day weekend. We're back on Tuesday. Biggie, I hope you can pee yourself to health over the weekend.
6: God, well, I'm on my way to the doctor, so we'll find out.
2: All right. Well, we won't talk to you Monday. Or Tuesday.
6: Well, hopefully Tuesday.
2: Hopefully. We hope so. That's it. Have a great weekend. Two Guys Named Chris Show.
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10: A heat advisory begins at 1 p.m. this afternoon and continues until 6 p.m. tonight. Mainly clear skies today, with daytime highs approaching 95. Southwest winds 5 to 10 miles per hour. Lows dip down to about 70 tonight, mainly clear skies. Daytime highs approaching 94. Tomorrow, sunshine mixed with clouds at times. High temperatures reach up to 91. Sunday, with a slight chance of thunderstorms. 93, sunshine mixed with clouds at times. Monday. Currently, it's 72 degrees.

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1: A heat advisory begins at 1 p.m. this afternoon and continues until 6 p.m. tonight. Mainly clear skies today, with daytime highs approaching 95. Southwest winds 5 to 10 miles per hour. Lows dip down to about 70 tonight, mainly clear skies. Daytime highs approaching 94. Tomorrow, sunshine mixed with clouds at times. High temperatures reach up to 91 Sunday, with a slight chance of thunderstorms. 93, sunshine mixed with clouds at times Monday. Right now, 77.
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13: Columbus takes on Maroon Cup rival Norfolk tonight in the Discoverers home opener. The Discoverers are 1-0 and the Panthers 0-1 entering the game, which will be aired on Clear 101. Lakeview takes its 1-0 record to Raymond Central 0-1. SCOTUS visits Plainview Osmond in a matchup of 0-1 teams. On 93.5 The Hawk, Aquinas visits Howell's Dodge, and on KZ100, Archangels Catholic hosts Central Valley. All four of those teams are 1-0. All three games on the air have 7 p.m. kickoffs. Nebraska kicks off its fourth season under coach Matt Rhule Saturday. The Huskers welcome Ohio to Memorial Stadium. Rhule has led NU to back-to-back winning seasons for the first time in more than a decade, but the program will try to improve upon the 7-6 record it has posted in each of the last two seasons. Tomorrow's kickoff set for 11 a.m. Pregame starts at 7 on KJSK. It'll be joined at 10:30 on 93.5 The Hawk. In anticipation of higher temperatures, fans will be allowed to bring one sealed bottle of water into the stadium. Columbus-sized volleyball team was swept at Lincoln Northeast last night. The Rockets won 25-14, 25-13, 25-18. The Discoverers' fourth straight loss dropped their record to 1-5. Lakeview swept visiting Seward as the Vikings won 25-21, 25-20, 25-22. Callie Helms had a team-high 12 kills and 4 service aces for Lakeview, which is now 1-2. Nebraska volleyball's in Chicago for 2 matches. The top-ranked Huskers face DePaul this evening. First serve set for 5 p.m. On Sunday, NU meets Missouri in an 8 o'clock match. You can hear both matches on News Talk 900 KJSK, with the pregame starting 1 hour before first serve. Meanwhile, number 10 Creighton opens its home schedule by hosting the Blue Jay Invitational. The Jays' first match in the event is against Arizona tonight at 6. In high school softball Thursday, Columbus snapped a 9-game losing streak by beating Lincoln High 12-3 in 5 innings at Bradshaw Park. The Discoverers moved to 2-9. Lakeview had its 5-game winning streak snapped in a 4-3 loss at Blue River. The Vikings slipped to 5-3. In girls golf yesterday, SCOTUS finished second in the GICC invite. The Shamrocks carded a team score of 4-10 at Indian Head Golf Course, 27 strokes behind champion Grand Island Northwest. Libby Langen of SCOTUS shot an 88 and took third. In the York invite, Lakeview's Ryan Liebhardt placed 9th with a score of 98 at the York Country Club. The team standings were not available. McPick, Huskers 41, Ohio 10. Go Big Red. That's sports. I'm Kevin McNabb.
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4: A heat advisory begins at 1 p.m. this afternoon and continues until 6 p.m. tonight. Mainly clear skies today, with daytime highs approaching 95. Southwest winds 5 to 10 miles per hour. Lows dip down to about 70 tonight, mainly clear skies. Daytime highs approaching 94. Tomorrow, sunshine mixed with clouds at times. High temperatures reach up to 91 Sunday, with a slight chance of thunderstorms. 93, sunshine mixed with clouds at times, Monday. Right now, 70.

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0: 6 p.m. tonight. Sunshine mixed with clouds at times today, with daytime highs approaching 95. Southerly winds 5 to 10 miles per hour. Mainly clear tonight, lows dip down to about 70. Sunshine mixed with clouds at times tomorrow, highs level off around 94. Daytime highs approaching 91, Sunday, with a slight chance of thunderstorms. 93, sunshine mixed with clouds at times, Monday. Currently, it's 81 degrees.
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2: A heat advisory begins at 1 p.m. this afternoon and continues until 6 p.m. tonight. A blend of clouds and sun this afternoon with a chance for showers. Daytime highs approaching 95. South winds 5 to 10 miles per hour. Mainly clear tonight. Slight chance of thunderstorms. Lows level off around 70. A mix of clouds and sun tomorrow. Highs level off around 94. Slight chance of thunderstorms Sunday with highs in the low 90s. Partly cloudy skies Monday. Currently 84.

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2: A heat advisory begins at 1 p.m. this afternoon and continues until 6 p.m. tonight. A blend of clouds and sun this afternoon with a chance for showers. Daytime highs approaching 95. South winds 5 to 10 miles per hour. Mainly clear tonight. Slight chance of thunderstorms. Lows level off around 70. A mix of clouds and sun tomorrow. Highs level off around 94. Slight chance of thunderstorms Sunday with highs in the low 90s. Partly cloudy skies Monday. Currently 84.
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1: 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KKOT. Columbus.
2: A heat advisory begins at 1 p.m. this afternoon and continues until 6 p.m. tonight. A blend of clouds and sun this afternoon with a chance for showers. Daytime highs approaching 95. South winds 5 to 10 miles per hour. Mainly clear tonight. Slight chance of thunderstorms. Lows level off around 70. A mix of clouds and sun tomorrow. Highs level off around 94. Slight chance of thunderstorms Sunday with highs in the low 90s. Partly cloudy skies Monday. Currently 84.
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3: A heat advisory begins at 1 p.m. this afternoon and continues until 6 p.m. tonight. A blend of clouds and sun this afternoon with a chance for showers. Daytime highs approaching 95. South winds 5 to 10 miles per hour. Mainly clear tonight. Slight chance of thunderstorms. Lows level off around 70. A mix of clouds and sun tomorrow. Highs level off around 94. Slight chance of thunderstorms Sunday with highs in the low 90s. Partly cloudy skies Monday. Currently, it's 86 degrees.
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0: Columbus.
3: A heat advisory continues until 6 p.m. tonight. Chance of rain showers this afternoon. Otherwise, sunshine mixed with clouds at times. High temperatures reach up to 95. South winds, 5 to 10 miles an hour. Mainly clear sky tonight. Slight chance of thunderstorms. Lows dip down to about 70. High temperatures reach up to 94. Tomorrow, sunshine mixed with clouds at times. High of 91. Sunday, with a slight chance for storms. 91 Monday. Right now, it's 90 degrees.

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2: A heat advisory continues until 6 p.m. tonight. Chance of rain showers this afternoon. Otherwise, sunshine mixed with clouds at times. High temperatures reach up to 95. South winds, 5 to 10 miles an hour. Mainly clear sky tonight. Slight chance of thunderstorms. Lows dip down to about 70. High temperatures reach up to 94. Tomorrow, sunshine mixed with clouds at times. High of 91. Sunday, with a slight chance for storms. 91 Monday. Right now, it's 90 degrees.
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0: 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Columbus.
3: A heat advisory remains in effect. A mix of clouds and sun this afternoon, with daytime highs approaching 95. Winds out of the south, 5 to 10 miles an hour. Slight chance of thunderstorms. Tonight, lows level off around 70. Partly cloudy skies. High temperatures reach up to 94. Tomorrow, sunshine mixed with clouds at times. Slight chance of thunderstorms. Sunday, high temperatures reach up to 91. 93, sunshine mixed with clouds at times. Monday, currently 91.

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10: 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Thank you for forgiving spirits and all the fine people we have met as we serve the public. 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
2: A heat advisory remains in effect. A mix of clouds and sun this afternoon, with daytime highs approaching 95. Winds out of the south, 5 to 10 miles an hour. Slight chance of thunderstorms tonight. Lows level off around 70. Partly cloudy skies. High temperatures reach up to 94. Tomorrow, sunshine mixed with clouds at times. Slight chance of thunderstorms. Sunday, high temperatures reach up to 91. 93, sunshine mixed with clouds at times. Monday, currently 91.
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3: A heat advisory remains in effect. A mix of clouds and sun this afternoon, with daytime highs approaching 95. Winds out of the south, 5 to 10 miles an hour. Slight chance of thunderstorms. Tonight, lows level off around 70. Partly cloudy skies. High temperatures reach up to 94. Tomorrow, sunshine mixed with clouds at times. Slight chance of thunderstorms. Sunday, high temperatures reach up to 91. 93, sunshine mixed with clouds at times. Monday, currently 91.

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3: A heat advisory continues. Slight chance of thunderstorms tonight. Otherwise, partly cloudy skies. Lows dip down to about 71. Winds out of the southeast, 5 to 10 miles an hour. High temperatures reach up to 94. Tomorrow, sunshine mixed with clouds at times. Lows dip down to about 71. Tomorrow night, cloudy skies expected. Highs level off around 91. Sunday, with a chance of thunderstorms. 93, sunshine mixed with clouds at times. Monday, currently, it's 93 degrees.
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5: A heat advisory continues. Slight chance of thunderstorms tonight. Otherwise, partly cloudy skies. Lows dip down to about 71. Winds out of the southeast, 5 to 10 miles an hour. High temperatures reach up to 94. Tomorrow, sunshine mixed with clouds at times. Lows dip down to about 71. Tomorrow night, cloudy skies expected. Highs level off around 91. Sunday, with a chance of thunderstorms. 93, sunshine mixed with clouds at times. Monday, currently, it's 93 degrees.

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3: A heat advisory continues. Slight chance of thunderstorms tonight. Otherwise, partly cloudy skies. Lows dip down to about 71. Winds out of the southeast, 5 to 10 miles an hour. High temperatures reach up to 94. Tomorrow, sunshine mixed with clouds at times. Lows dip down to about 71. Tomorrow night, cloudy skies expected. Highs level off around 91. Sunday, with a chance of thunderstorms. 93, sunshine mixed with clouds at times. Monday, currently, it's 93 degrees.
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0: Yes, the time has come to wrap up Happy Hour on the Hawk. 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
9: A heat advisory continues. Slight chance of thunderstorms tonight. Otherwise, partly cloudy skies. Lows dip down to about 71. Winds out of the southeast, 5 to 10 miles an hour. High temperatures reach up to 94. Tomorrow, sunshine mixed with clouds at times. Lows dip down to about 71. Tomorrow night, cloudy skies expected. Highs level off around 91. Sunday, with a chance of thunderstorms. 93, sunshine mixed with clouds at times. Monday, currently, it's 93 degrees.

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4: A heat advisory remains in effect. Slight chance of thunderstorms overnight. Otherwise, partly cloudy skies. Lows dip down to about 71. Southeasterly winds, 5 to 10 miles an hour. Highs level off around 94. Saturday, sunshine mixed with clouds at times. Lows around 71. Saturday night, cloudy skies expected. Highs level off around 91. Sunday, with a chance of thunderstorms. 93, a mix of clouds and sun. Monday, right now, 91.
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3: Slight chance of thunderstorms overnight. Otherwise, partly cloudy skies. Lows dip down to about 71. Winds out of the southeast, 5 to 10 miles an hour. Highs around 94. Saturday, partly cloudy. Lows dip down to about 71. Saturday night, overcast skies. Temperatures above average Sunday and Monday, with highs in the low 90s. Chance for storms Sunday. Looking at the long range, 93 Tuesday, 87 Wednesday, and 86 on Thursday. Currently, 93.

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2: Slight chance of thunderstorms overnight. Otherwise, partly cloudy skies. Lows dip down to about 71. Winds out of the southeast, 5 to 10 miles an hour. Highs around 94. Saturday, partly cloudy. Lows dip down to about 71. Saturday night, overcast skies. Temperatures above average Sunday and Monday with highs in the low 90s. Chance for storms Sunday. Looking at the long range, 93 Tuesday, 87 Wednesday, and 86 on Thursday. Currently, 93.
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6: And welcome, everybody, to another edition of high school football action on a very hot and steamy fall evening. I guess still summertime.

0: I'm here in Northeast Nebraska. My name is Ryan Cuff, coming to you live tonight from Howells as we got a big Class D2 matchup as the 1-0 Aquinas Catholic Monarchs head on the road to take on the 1-0 Howells Dodge Jaguars. Two perennial powers from a long time doing battle for the first time here tonight. Of course, Aquinas Catholic, so many wins and championships over their long storied career in 11-man football, now making the shift down to 8-man. Taking on one of 8-man's powerhouses out there in the state in the Howells Dodge Jaguars. Aquinas Catholic coming off only a 1-8 season in their last season in Class C2. Of course, they've won 8 state championships in their program's history, their last coming in 2015. In 32 playoff appearances all time in their program's history, but they have not made it since 2024 when they fell to Battle Creek in the first round 31-13. They come in with a 1-0 record after a 43-20 win over Superior last Friday night, and they face a Howells Dodge team that once again looks to be one of the tops in the state after an 11-1 record last year, falling to St. Mary's in the state semifinals 52-28. Of course, they were the 2021 D1 state champs and the 2022 D2 state runners-up. They've made it to the playoffs 14 straight seasons since co-oping between the two communities under head coach Mike Spears. Aquinas on the season will have to deal with East Butler and Shelby Rising City as its main targets in the district. Those two teams also 1-0 coming into the weekend. Lord Central Catholic, Humphrey Lindsay, and Omaha Christian both 0-1 coming into week number 2. Howells Dodge has a very tough path on their way to the playoffs. They have a very tough district with Laurel, Concord, Coleridge, Oakland, Craig, Bancroft, Rosalie, all 1-0, along with Tri-County Northeast, Lyons, Decatur Northeast, the only team in their district that actually fell a week ago. And on the schedule, Howells Dodge, pretty much all their district games are Division I opponents, which means some of the toughest in the state, minus Lyons, Decatur, Northeast. This should be a really fun, interesting coaching matchup here tonight. Of course, Ron Mimick in his 37th season as head coach for Aquinas, and for Howells Dodge, their 31st year for head coach Mike Spears. So two veterans of the business going head-to-head here tonight. We'll take a quick timeout. We will talk with both head coaches here in just a couple of minutes. You're listening to the Pinnacle Bank pregame show live from Howells tonight on Nebraska's Classic Hits.
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0: 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Continuing your Pinnacle Bank pregame show live tonight in Howells as the Aquinas Catholic Monarchs head on the road to take on the Howells Dodge Jaguars. Two perennial powers colliding here this evening. Of course, Aquinas, one of the winningest 11-man football programs for the last couple of decades, going up against one of the winningest 8-man football teams over the last couple of decades. And we're talking with 37th-year head coach for the Aquinas Monarchs in Ron Mimick. And coach, first game out, transitioning from 11-man to 8-man. You got a big win, 43-20 over Superior last Friday. Talk about the win and maybe some things that you're working on with your team trying to improve on going into week 2.
2: We're just trying to get better at doing what we do. There is a little bit of a learning curve. 8-man's a little different game. strategy-wise in terms of going for it on third down and fourth down is because a short field is much more common and not punting as much. Just, still learning how to protect some things on pass protection. One reason we didn't throw the ball much the other day. And still learn a little bit. You know, we're transferring wing tee to A-man is hard, it really gets hard to do unless you go unbalanced. We don't go a lot of unbalanced. We did bring a few concepts over. So it's been a bit of a challenge. This week we added just a little bit more, and that's a little more wing tee-ish oriented. But it's a challenge, and we play Howell's Dodge, who's ranked number one in the state in all six polls in the state. They're tough. They're physical. They play hard. They know what they're doing. And that's definitely, they know what they're doing a little better than we know what we're doing right now.
0: Well, you kind of led right into my next question, just this whole transition altogether, going from 11 man to 8 man, three less men on the field, especially on the offensive front, going from five offensive linemen down to three. You kind of hit on the transition there. Do you think just because you over time have always been a very run heavy program, and that's kind of what 8 man encapsulates, a lot of programs are very run heavy, do you think that will actually help the transition, especially with an option offense? Or I guess, is the transition a little bit more than what you first expected coming into the first game?
2: No, transition is about what we expected. It really was. And we knew we'd be learning some, especially at the front end, we'd learn a fair amount of things, and we are. Defensively, we're pretty well prepared because we're playing kind of a real standard 3-2 or 3-4 defense. That's a pretty standard defense. And but then the other night, we played a team that played a 4-front, which this Severia had not played 8-man last year. We didn't know what they'd play. And we surprised us a little bit. We thought they'd play a 5, but we had blocked a 4 in practice. The transition, actually, 8-man, just looking at the teams we play, is actually a lot like 11-man in terms of run and pass and spread offenses, compressed offenses. In comparison, I think the run pass is about the same. Now, Howell would be a very high dominant team in 11 man. They're probably a little more compressed formations. What I mean, tight end to tight end, because that's only five guys. We have seven guys in the front line, 11 man. So and we'll see. We're pretty compressed. Howell's is pretty compressed. A couple of teams that play pretty compressed formations, which you don't see as much in 11 man now. But you still try to run the ball in the spread and et cetera. The spread in 8 man's a little more run-oriented, a little more pass-oriented.
0: We're talking with Aquinas head coach Ron Mimick here on your pregame show. Coach, just describe the challenge of also having to scout a whole new set of schools. Obviously, over the years in 11-man, most of the time, three-quarters of your schedule was made up of teams that you see year in and year out, but you've got nine brand-new opponents that you're not used to facing. Has that been also a little bit of a challenge for you guys going into year one?
2: It was definitely, in the first game it was. Now we see them and, you know, they're an I-formation team, which is a little more maybe 11-man-oriented I-formation, so it's not too bad. But I think throughout the course of the year, you know, as we go, that we're definitely going to see some stuff that is new and is a challenge.
0: Coach, let's dive into some of your top playmakers. It seemed like the rushing offense was pretty balanced last Friday night, with Caden Vandenberg getting 75 yards on the ground, Gregory Sisco having over 100 yards rushing, and Landon Pohl getting 78 yards on the ground. Obviously, it's going to be a run heavy offense, but just talk about what you were able to do on the ground, and do you think that's something that you're going to be able to do a little bit against always seems to be a very tough Howell's Dodge defense?
2: We are kind of a balance, you know, and going from 11 to 8 and not being pure wing tee anymore is where then we were a little more fullback oriented. Now we're much more balance oriented. Our quarterback, like, I think he had 13 carries. Our fullback position had 14 carries, and our halfback tailback position had 24 carries. So we're a little more halfback oriented, which we haven't been in the past. It's going to be a challenge against these guys just to block their front. They're all juniors, seniors in the front. They're 200. They had a really good player at Ernst Kidd and Nose. They have a couple good ends at 200. One of their linebackers is 200. Then they're having their 180 and 100. And then they're outside them. So their front five, which is a good physical front five. And their DBs and their outside DBs are kind of outside linebackers. They're all good football players. It's going to be a challenge to move the ball on these guys with much consistency at all.
0: Well, Coach, appreciate the time. Good luck Friday, and should be a really fun game in Howell's.
2: I hope so. Thank you very much.
0: Once again, that's Aquinas Catholic head coach Ron Mimick. We'll continue with more of your pregame coverage live from Howell's when we come back.
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0: Continuing along here on your Pinnacle Bank pregame show, live tonight for week number two of the high school football season as we head back to the eight-man ranks in Howells as the Howells Dodge Jaguars play host to the Aquinas Catholic Monarchs. And we're talking with the 31st-year head coach for the Howells Dodge Jaguars in Mike Spears. Coach, obviously a great start to the season, a 1-0 start after a 42-8 win on the road at Bloomfield last week. And what are some of the things that you think your team did well last Friday and maybe some things that you're still working on here going into week two?
4: Well, yeah, I thought we played very well up front. You know, for a first game, you're always going to have a lot of mistakes and a lot of things you got to clean up. But overall, on both sides of the ball, I thought our offensive line and defensive line did a very nice job. You know, Oliver Bellina was starting at tailback for his first game ever. He'd been our fullback last year, but moved to tailback, and he did a really good job reading the sweep. You know, again, there's things we got to shore up and things we got to clean up. But for a first game, I was happy with how the kids came out and played. I was happy with our effort.
0: You highlighted Oliver Bellina last year. He was one of your more explosive players on a team that went 11-1. And over the years, you've just built a program that it just seems like no matter who's playing, you're able to turn around rosters pretty quickly and guys pick up where the stars from last year left off. I guess just your experience as a head coach, what's some of the keys to being able to turn around and put guys in successful positions?
4: Well, you know, we just try to keep things as simple as we can for the kids and try not to cloud their minds with a whole lot of different stuff and just give them a chance to be successful. We're going to try to really coach them up during practice and try to get our younger kids as much playing time as we can when the situation allows us to. Oliver, it helped him as a tailback to play the fullback, and he kind of understands the blocking of a fullback, and then he gets to now run the ball. So a lot of it's just repetition, I think.
0: And one other player that seemed like he had a great week the first week of the season was Andrew Brester. He had a great 2025 season as a freshman, but now as a sophomore, seems like he has moved slightly into a bigger role with five carries and a touchdown last week, and also tied for second on the team with five tackles after week one.
4: Yeah, you know, and we're moving him into new positions. He was a tailback last year, and we're asking him to play fullback this year. But we know we've got to find a couple creative ways to get the ball in his hands. He does a lot of good things when the ball is in his hands, and he can go give Oliver a break. We can bring in Blaine Stutzman at fullback, let Andrew play tailback for a series, and then Oliver gets a chance to catch his breath. And then defensively, we put Andrew at our free safety. He's a very athletic young man, and we thought that that would be a place where he could kind of shine, and he did a really good job week one. We're hoping that we can take some steps forward. You know, it's a brand new position for him, so that learning curve hopefully is pretty steep, and he improves a lot going into week two.
0: Coach, you have a pretty tough schedule again this year, which should really help prepare your team for the playoffs, but having to go through such a tough district, does early big matchup like this against Aquinas Catholic help prepare you for that tough district? Even though Aquinas Catholic was 1-8 last year, they were in C2, and most times you see a team come from 11-man to 8-man, they have a lot of success immediately going down to 8-man.
4: Well, you know, Aquinas has got a lot of talented young men. We were lucky enough, we played week one on Thursday and got to go watch them on Friday. Have an impressive team, and Coach Mimic's seen about everything that you can probably throw at him. So we're just going to have to really play disciplined football, play very physical football with them, and hope that we can do enough right things to give ourselves a chance to win.
0: You said you actually seen the game last week, and is there a challenge going and scouting a team that traditionally was 11-man and transitioning to 8-man, and also especially a team like Coach Mimics that most of the years of his tenure have all ran wing T triple option?
4: Yeah, you know, the challenge going is you can't watch a replay of the play. You can't see it over again, you know. So there's a lot of times when we were watching the game, it was like, wait, I'd like to see that play again, you know. But today's day and age with huddle, you get to see the film, you share film, and so, you know, we were able to watch it. But just seeing it live gives you a little bit better feel of what they're doing. You know, and for a lot of teams going from 11 to 8-man, there's a little bit of a learning curve of the ideas that you have, whether they're going to actually work or not. So that's always kind of the challenge going from 11 to 8 or 8 to 11. So That's always interesting to see.
0: And, Coach, one final question for you. Obviously, a couple more changes handed down by NSAA this year, including a 9-game schedule for the regular season, which means they also cut down the first round of the playoffs. So if you guys make the playoffs again this year, one less round to have to deal with. Just talk about what your thoughts are to that schedule change for 2026.
4: Well, you know, we talked about that when we were trying to set up our schedule. You know, the NSAA sets it for you, and you get your districts, and then your non-districts. And we talked about who we wanted to play, because you really don't know how everything's going to shake out, how the point system will work. So it's going to be a very interesting adjustment that teams have to make when you're playing one more regular season game but cutting the playoffs in half. How does your schedule shake out, you know, as far as playoff points? So that's going to be an interesting thing to see. You don't know how it works until next year. We'll have a really good idea.
0: Well, Coach, appreciate the time. Good luck tonight.
4: Well, I really do appreciate it, and I'd like to take a second to say hi to my sister. She's listening in out in Colorado, so hi, Valerie.
0: That's, once again, Mike Spears, head coach for the Howells Dodge Jaguars. We'll continue with more of your pregame show from Howells next here on Nebraska's Classic Hits.
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0: Ryan Cuff once again back live here in Howells as we get set for tonight's Class D2 matchup between the Aquinas Catholic Monarchs and Howells Dodge Jaguars. 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We're about 4.5 minutes away from kickoff here tonight for week number 2 of the season. 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First, the defensive starters for the Aquinas Catholic Monarchs. It'll be Mason Krivonik, a 133-pound senior defensive back. He had 7 tackles in the win last week over Superior. Had 41 stops last season. Damon DeWispelaer will be in that defensive backfield as well, a 140-pound sophomore. He had 5 tackles and, believe it or not, 3 interceptions a week ago. Carter Check, the defensive lineman junior, will get the start along with Gregory Sisko, another of those junior defensive backs. He had 7 tackles last week and over 100 rushing yards for the Monarchs. Brogan Seven, a junior defensive back, he'll get the start tonight. Also had 7 tackles a week ago. Landon Pohl, the senior linebacker, led the team with 53 tackles last year, led the team with 10 tackles a week ago. And then along the defensive front, it'll be Will Podolak, the senior, getting the start, along with Anthony Altmer, a linebacker, and Aiden Raruka, a senior defensive lineman. 295 pounds for Aiden Raruka along the defensive front for head coach Ron Mimick. The offensive starters for Howells Dodge, it'll be Chase Luther, the senior quarterback, getting the start. Had 1 of 2 passing for 21 yards a week ago. Had 10 rushing yards as well. They don't ask the quarterback to do a whole lot in this offense. Lining up behind him at running back will be Oliver Bellina. The junior had 152 rushing yards a week ago, averaging over 8 yards a carry. Andrew Brester, a sophomore running back, he had 41 rushing yards a week ago and a touchdown as well. The two tight ends will be Isaac Meyer, a 160-pound senior, and Jarrett Perrin. Perrin actually was tied with second on the team with tackles last week with 5 on the defensive side of the line. Jax Nelson, another tight end, he'll get the start. He had 1 catch for 21 yards a week ago in the win over Bloomfield. Along the offensive front, it will be Briggs Ernst, the senior leader of this team, along with Evan Hageman getting the start, and Cole Beyer, another one of those seniors, very experienced offensive front for the Howells Dodge Jaguars under head coach Mike Spears. Big thank you to tonight's broadcast sponsors in Butler County Health Care, along with Franciscan Healthcare, Loop Power District, sponsored by our Power Play of the Game, which we'll select at the conclusion of tonight's broadcast. 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Of course, this is not our only game on our Connoisseur Media airwaves here this evening. Of course, a game that was supposed to start at 7 is actually going to be pushed to 8 o'clock. So a little bit of a late kick tonight because of the heat, as one of the top teams in 8-man here tonight, Archangels Catholic over in Humphrey plays host to Central Valley. That should be a good one, and that one's over on KZ100 here tonight. And, of course, Columbus playing host to Norfolk. That'll be on Clear 101. That should be kicking off here any moment. That's always been a big rivalry down Highway 81. Of course, after tonight, Aquinas Catholic will be at home for their second game of the season against Lions Decatur Northeast. Howells Dodge on a two-game homestand. They'll be at home against Humphrey Lindsay next Friday. Of course, a transition for NSAA in the eight-man ranks, as eight-man football following 11-man has been the last couple of years, with dropping off the first round of what normally has been the playoffs. Normally, 32 teams have made the playoffs, but they have dropped it down to 16 this year and gave every team an extra regular season games. So all eight-man teams actually playing 9 regular season games, and only 16 teams making the playoffs this season throughout D1, D2, and of course also the expansion to D3 for schools as well. So 3 different divisions of Class D in eight-man here in 2026. Howells Dodge will be in their home black tops, black pants with black helmets and silver trim and numerals. Aquinas will be in their gold helmets, white tops, black pants with black trim and numerals. Let's take a quick timeout. When we come back, we'll have your opening kickoff. It's the Monarchs and Jaguars next on The Hawk. 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
0: Back in Howells for what is a very steamy night here in America's heartland. Kickoff temperature 90 degrees with a feel like of 103 here tonight. A couple of games in the area actually moved back to an 8 o'clock kickoff, including our game on KZ 100, Archangels Catholic and Central Valley. That game is going to kick off at 8 o'clock tonight instead of 7 o'clock on the brand.